0: what's going to call it, the 38-yard line?
1: Yeah, right about the 38. Now, similar situation. Tidings takes the snap. He will hand it off to number 14. It's Knox. Knox cuts it inside, and he will be brought down, but not after a gain of 7. And what a good little fake out there, bringing Knox in motion and handing it off to the receiver.
0: Yeah, gave him some short motion to the right side of the field, and then had that wing back, little reverse counter almost there. That was a great play. Mobley moving left to right from our radio audience here, bringing up second and, what are you going to call it, 6? Second and 5.
1: Yeah, second and about 5 here. Tidings now under center. Man, Knox brought in motion. He will hand it off to Smothers. No, he keeps it himself. He faked him, evened me out, and he'll be in for the score. What a tremendous fake from Tidings, Jeff. I didn't even know what was going on, and you can bet your britches that the Indians didn't either. That'll be 6-0 Spartans on their first drive.
0: That was a great play. They call that the old triple option, man. Ran that a lot in high school. He has the option to give it to Smothers on the dive there. He pulled it, read the defensive end perfectly. Nobody attacked him, so what'd he do? Fake the pitch, cut it right up the seam, ran it in for a touchdown. That was awesome.
1: Yeah, and a great job by Smothers of selling it as well, as he's going to be the holder for this kick here. And that will be good, so it'll be 7-0. But a great job, like I was saying, of Smothers, of still, even though he didn't get the ball, faking both the Indians out, but also me. I thought Smothers had the ball. We are going to go to a short break here after the score. It is 7-0, Spartans.
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0: Great call, that was a great call, bro. 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
1: Ladies and gentlemen, welcome back to Moberly Football. Here's the kickoff, and it will be fielded by number 2 for the Indians. He's got some blockers, makes a man miss, but no, he's tackled right at about the 26-yard line, so a decent return for number 2 for the Indians. That's Colt Butler on the return, the junior.
0: That was a good kick, man. Good high kick, landed about the 10-yard line. Good coverage by the Spartans. They got down there, kept them from getting to the 30. We're going to call it about the 26-yard line on the return.
1: Yeah, so it'll be 74 yards to go for the Indians on their opening drive. Indians are going to line up in a fairly heavy set formation. The quarterback is in the shotgun formation. Now they'll bring two guys in motion to the left side. Quarterback, there will be a flag, and they'll blow the play dead. Number 7, Blaine Sperling, in quarterback for the Indians. And it appears that this one will be offsides on the defense. So a lucky break for the Indians early in the first quarter. And they will start with 1st and 5. Now Sperling, the junior quarterback, winning the starting job. Number 11, Quinn Butler, the wide receiver out wide. He is the only one. 2 running backs in the backfield. Sperling takes a snap and hands it off to number 20. 20 has a first down, and he will be brought down just short of the 40-yard line. That's number 20 for the Indians. Christian Herring, the senior running back, on the carry and the first down.
0: Great play there. They lined up in the pistol there, kind of a power eye pistol. They pulled that backside guard, gave it to the running back there, followed that guard right to the first down line. That was a beautiful play.
1: Now the ball on their own 39, and a new first down here. Similar formation here. The handoff to number 24. 24 tries to cut it outside. He'll be wrapped up and brought down after a gain of 5. That's number 4, Gage Tournier, on the carry for the gain of 5 yards. It'll be 2nd and 5.
0: like the tempo. I feel like they snapped that pretty quick there. They're getting in the huddle, getting out, getting up to the line of scrimmage, and getting it snapped. That was a great play.
1: Yeah, and of course the advantage of that is it doesn't give the Spartans much time to think. Here they are lining up quickly. Spartans trying to figure out who has who. And here's the handoff again. It is to number 20, trying to cut it outside. He will not. Will they give him the first down? It appears that they will. Well, yep, they're calling it a first down, and he was brought down right at about the chain. And so now on their own 49-yard line, trying to cross the 50, are the Osage Indians. Again, number 20, Christian Herring on that carry, his second of the game. Looks like Christian Herring and Gage Tournier are the two lead backs for this Indians offense. The snap, handed off, and brought down for a loss in the backfield. They can't get it going again, and it's Christian Herring tackled for a loss of yards.
0: Mobley decided to make a little adjustment there. They played a little stunt there on the defensive line, slanted those guys in there. They got great penetration, stopped that play before he even could get going there.
1: And that's number 72, Josiah Phipps, the junior defensive lineman on the tackle there.
0: Yeah, it looks like they lost about a yard there, so bringing up second and 11. Again, Osage Indians moving right to left.
1: Tournier and Herring still in the backfield with Sperling. Sperling will go out to throw. It'll be complete, number 16 on the sideline, and that'll be a modest gain, but it won't be a first down. Number 16, Hunter Schreeman on the reception.
0: That was beautiful. The little quick sprint out option for the quarterback there, allowing him to use his feet if he needs to, but the receiver ran a great route there, a little five-yard out route, beautiful thrown ball. He was able to catch it and get up and get about 6 yards there, bringing up third and five.
1: Third and five. Let's see this Moberly Spartans defense stand strong here. Sperling takes a snap, fakes the handoff, and he's dropping back to his left, airs it out, and it is, looks like it's dropped. That throw was a bit of a duck. They are saying that it is incomplete. Looks like it hit the ground. That pass, again, intended for Schreeman, the wide receiver, a senior, and so that will bring up fourth and four.
0: Yeah, they tried to sprint out again, this time coming to the press box. Got some pressure on the quarterback there. He did get it away, which was surprisingly, but he did throw up a little duck there, and it just short-hopped the receiver. Receiver made a great play on the ball, coming back to it, just wasn't able to scoop it on it.
1: So they will punt it away.
0: Oh, here they come.
1: No, they're switching back to the offensive formation. Looks like there will be a timeout called by the Indians head coach, Coach Jolly, and so as the players head to a break, so will we. You're watching Moberly Football on MidVid.com, or you are listening on Kress.
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1: 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I'm Charlie Mathis. There are 7 minutes and 40 seconds left to go in the first quarter. The Spartans lead 7-0. After the timeout, it is 4th and 4 with the Indians with the ball on the opposing 45-yard line.
0: I like what the Osage Indians tried to do there. They lined up in punt formation, then audibled into a regular formation for the offense, tried to do a hard count to get the Spartans to jump off sides. Being 4th and 4, if they would have got that offsides call, would have gave them a free first down there. So I really like what the Osage did there, and I really like what Moberly did, keeping their head in it. They are going
1: now
0: for
1: the
0: it
1: Indians
0: on four.
1: Going for the pass. Complete. It's a screen to number 2, and it looks like he trips, and so it'll be short of the first down. That's number 2, Colt Butler, the junior, on the screen reception, and it will be a turnover on downs with the Spartans taking over right at about their own 45-yard line. A great defensive stand and a very good showing by the fans here at Moberly.
0: Oh, great play call right there. A quick screen out. They blocked it up perfectly. The Moberly field really came into play there. The home field advantage
1: Yeah.
0: kind of bit the receiver there, got him on the ground. Turnover on downs. Here goes Moberly.
1: Now Tidings. Back for a screen pass. No, but it's intercepted by number 23 for the Indians. And Tidings is the only man who can catch it, but he will not. The first pass play of the game for the Spartans goes for a pick six. And if they couldn't get it done on offense, boy, do they do it on defense. The Indians take that one in for the score, and they look to tie the game here with the extra point.
0: Just a miscommunication there mm-hmm. with the quarterback and the receiver. The quarterback thought he was just going to run a little quick hitch route right there. Receiver went down the field. Cornerback had his eyes in the backfield, read the quarterback, and basically threw it right to him. And then he had the speed to get down the sideline for the touchdown there.
1: Now that's number 23 for the Indians. Owen Kratz, the sophomore linebacker, with the pick six there. And he has the Spartans' only points so far. The kick, the hold is up, and it's good. It was number 26, the kicker, Lila Bean, the junior. So it will be 7-7 after the pick six, and the Spartans are going to get it right back. Memory of a goldfish, Jeff.
0: That's right. You got to let that go. You got to let that go. You know, that play is over with. Let's move on to the next. If I was this coach right now, I'd be in his ear. Hey, let's forget about that. Let's have amnesia with that last play. Let's let it go. Let's move on. And I'm sure he will.
1: Now we are going to go to a break, a short little break here as the Spartans take the field. Thank you for watching Moberly Football.
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1: Ladies and gentlemen, welcome back to Moberly Football. After the pick six, the school of the Osage Indians are going to kick it back off to the Moberly Spartans, back deep to receive again as the senior, Colin Knox, 6'1", 160. And to kick it off for the Indians is number zero, Jaden Lara Fuentes. This kick is a bit of a squib again. It'll be handled. And number 44 down the middle of the field. A fairly successful return again for 44. That is Sullivan Smith. Again, his second kick return of the game for the sophomore. And now the Spartans will take over with the ball close to the 40-yard line.
0: That's good hands there. As the upback, you're not expecting that ball. You got two guys behind you that are ready to get that ball. You're ready to go block. But if it's kicked to you, they teach you, catch it. Don't let it bounce because that ball is hot. When it on the kickoffs right there. So great heads up play. Take what you can get there and still great field position starting on their own 41 here.
1: Tidings now under center. Two backs in the backfield. He will hand it off. It's Graves. Graves, can he find a hole? Yes, he does. He's still up going. Got the first down and he's crossed midfield down to the Indians 42-yard line. That'll move the chains again for Keegan Graves.
0: Pretty straightforward there. You pull the backside guard, you follow him. Graves showing great patience there, following that guard, allowing those blocks to set up. Once the block's set up, boom, he's off into the second level with a great run there.
1: And now Keegan Graves, the senior, still in at running back, the only running back. No, sorry, there are two. And so Tidings under center will keep it himself, and he's back to pass. Oh, but they hold up, and so he is down the field scrambling. He'll be brought down. Will it be a first down? Yes, it looks like it will. Or are they ruling him short? So what happened there was two different fake handoffs, and Graves, or Tidings rather, ends up with the boot and scrambling himself. He couldn't find a man downfield, so he kept it himself, and it will be a first down, down to the 34-yard line for the Spartans.
0: Yeah, I love the poise that he had there in the pocket. He looked like he was about to load up to fire it to the end zone, decided, said, nope, I'm not going to take my chance there. Pulled it down and made a play with his legs.
1: Tidings under center again. Graves in the backfield along with another back. Knox brought in motion. Knox gets the ball on the jet sweep. He tries to beat a man to the outside. Yes, he does. He's down the sideline with a first down, and he'll be brought down right at about the 7-yard line. A huge gain for the Spartans for Colin Knox, and that'll be a gain of 30-plus yards.
0: Yak. He was accumulating the yak there. What I mean there, yards after contact. He got hit about 2 yards behind the line of scrimmage, but he was able to shake one one defender, another defender, and then another.

0: another defender to bring it down inside the 10-yard line from the Spartans. First and 10.
1: Similar formation here, only one receiver out wide. Tidings will hand it off to Graves. Graves punches it in for the score! 13-7, Moberly Spartans!
0: Mobley's pulling these backside guards, and the Graves is doing a great job of following these big boys up past the second level. And he got hit about the 4-3 yard line, but they weren't stopping him. He was definitely falling forward in there for the 6.
1: So now to kick the field goal for the Spartans will be number 86, Cale DeRee. Man, there are just so many options for this Spartans backfield. There are 3 people who you have to worry about on the ground. Tidings, Keegan Graves, and any other running back that is in, as that kick falls
0: actually
1: unsuccessful.
0: Yeah, we got our first doink of the season. That went off the up bar there. So we got our first doink of the season there.
1: That one is not successful, so it will remain 13-7. The Spartans with a 6-point lead over the Osage Indians. We are going to head to a break. You are watching Moberly Football on MidVid.com or listening on Kress.
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1: Ladies and gentlemen, welcome back to Moberly Football. Here's Cale DeRee to kick it off. This one is high, and it will be fielded right about the 15-yard line by number 20, and he is brought down right at the 20-yard line. Great coverage on the kickoff, and number 20, Christian Herring, the senior on the return, will only get 5 yards.
0: That's a great catch over his shoulder there.
1: Mm-hmm.
0: I didn't know if he was going to let that bounce. That ball looked like it was angled towards the sideline. That would have gave him some good field position there, but he didn't want to take the chance. Ended up catching it and moving up the field there. That was cool.
1: Man, he kind of looked like an outfielder there with an over-the-shoulder catch, kind of chasing it there. But, man, that's a good play to make. Going with the safe option there. Now it's Sperling back to command his offense, but this one is going nowhere. The handoff brought down in the backfield, and so it will be a loss of yards.
0: The interior defensive lineman there just absolutely blew that up. Great celebration by number 72 there. He was Joshua Phipps there. I love
1: Josiah
0: that.
1: Phipps.
0: Josiah Phipps, yep. Yes, the junior. 5'8", 275. He's going to be a load in there to try to move him around.
1: Sperling now in shotgun formation with a tailback and a halfback. Sperling takes a snap, and it'll be a quick throw out to the side. Number 16 caught, and he makes a man miss. He's right spinning. He's still not out, but he will finally be wrapped up after what they are calling a first down.
0: That's great. Great individual effort right there to get that extra yard to end up getting that first down. Just a great play there. Snap to the quarterback. Quarterback got his shoulder set, got his feet set, found the receiver, good catch with his hands, spun outside, and was able to get that first down.
1: Yeah, that's that little hitch play that's on the reception, Hunter Schreeman there. And a great run after catch there. I mean, he had three different guys touch him before he went down. I think people were expecting him to go out of bounds, but he hustled for the extra yardage and the first down. Sperling with a speed option. No, he'll keep it himself, trying to find some room on the outside. He will not. He'll be brought down just short of the line of scrimmage, and it will go down for a loss of yards on the QB carry.
0: Defensive end got penetration into the backfield there. The quarterback had to try to loop around him. By that time, it gave the Spartans enough time to get that pursuit to the ball there, gang tackling by the Spartans.
1: We'll see if the Osage Indians go back to the pass here. Now, they had some very successful runs early in their first drive, but I think Moberly made some adjustments, and they've shut them down with the run thus far. Hunter Schreeman, the wide receiver, of course, getting the last first down through the air. Sperling will roll out, keeping it himself, but he is brought down and spun down in the backfield after number 56. Liam Smith for the Spartans

0: a sophomore, gets the penetration and leaves him no time to throw. 58, rather, on the tackle. Carter Bloss, the junior, 6'4", 260, man. When he breaks through, there is almost no chance, and there wasn't any there. It'll be third and very, very long. 17, they're calling.
1: Bloss played that perfectly. He had motion away from him, being the backside defensive end. They teach you, when that play is going away from you, you got CBR, cutback, boot, reverse. That quarterback booted right to him. He was able to make the sack.
0: Sprelling now hands it off on the jet sweep. It's number two down the sideline, but he's being pursued and brought down nastily, I might add. And that's number three, Drew Smothers, who plays both ways on the tackle. And number two, Colt Butler for the Indians, has nothing going there.
1: I'm going to call Smothers a Swiss Army knife. Just kind of talking to Coach Cody McDowell throughout the week. When he talks about him, he's just able to kind of use him wherever he needs him, you know. So we're going to call him the rest of the year Mobley Swiss Army knife.
0: I like that. I like that, Jeff. I really like that call. So now here's something interesting. Sprelling is both the quarterback and the punter for the Indians. He will punt this one away, though. And it's a pretty solid punt. Colin Knox on the return. Nobody fumbles it. He fumbles it, and it's recovered by the Indians. Looks like it's recovered by the Indians. That's number 23 on the recovery. Owen Krantz, the sophomore, and the Indians turned a punt into an offensive play. They're going to have the ball inside the 40-yard line.
1: It's the little things. It was a great punt. You know, got good height on the punt. It took forever for the ball to come down. Just a classic returner mistake. Tried to take his eyes off the ball before he caught it. Wanted to see where he was going to go after he caught it, but didn't make the main thing the main thing. And the main thing is catching the punt.
0: Yeah, that one hit him right in the chest, right through his arms, but it just barely snuck through. And so now the Indians, again, their special teams and their defense have given them two balls back now. And so now they've got the ball right on the 40-yard line, Sprelling in the shotgun formation. One receiver out wide. He'll hand it off to number 24. 24 swallowed right at the line of scrimmage. That's number 24, Gage Tournier on the carry, and number 58, Carter Bloss on the tackle for the Spartans.
1: Charlie, you mentioned it earlier. Mobley's made some adjustments to shut down this running game, and they really haven't done anything. The Osage Indians really haven't done anything since Mobley made those adjustments. Let's see the cat and mouse game here. Let's see another adjustment by Osage to see if they can maybe try to get that ball outside a little bit.
0: Yeah, no love lost between these two teams here. Again, a history they played twice last year. Here's Sprelling. He will fake the handoff and go back. He's got a man downfield in double coverage. Does he catch it? No, it'll fall incomplete, they're calling it. But boy, did he have his hands on it. The pass intended for number two, Colt Butler, is incomplete. That one, if he had caught it, would have brought him down to the 10. But instead, it'll be third and 10 on the 40-yard line.
1: That was a great ball there. He was able to split that corner and the safety there. Great ball. Receiver went up, tried to high point it. Just Mobley defenders right there in his hip pocket and were able to break that one up.
0: It was number 4 and number 13 on the pass break up there. That's Hudson Falau and Isaac Avery.
1: That third and 10 on the Mobley 40 here. This is two down territory for me. So let's see what they do here on third down. Do they try to get the first down on this, or are they thinking, hey, I got two plays to get 10 yards here instead of just one?
0: And it looks like they're going to take the time to make that decision. The Indians call their second timeout, and so they'll have one left, and as they go to a break, so will we. Thank you for watching Moberly Football.
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0: Ladies and gentlemen, welcome back to Moberly Football. The Osage Indians with the ball on the Moberly 40-yard line. It is 3rd and 10. Let's see if they view this as... We'll see if they view this as two-down territory. Sprelling takes the handoff, but it looks like there will be a timeout before the play. Coach McDowell didn't like something he saw, and so they are going to talk this over one more time after the timeout by the Indians just a second ago.

0: Yeah, I know. You were saying, Jeff, that Mobley's been making a lot of these adjustments to stop the run game after the first few successful runs by the Indians. But I will remind the viewers at home or listeners on the road at the radio is that the Indians have not scored on offense yet. They had a pick six on the second drive of the game, second offensive drive of the game for the Spartans. That was number 23, Owen Krantz, with the pick six and with the only points for the Indians. Now the Indians on with 3rd and 10 on the Moberly 40-yard line. You know, Jeff, you were talking about, do you think they view this as two-down territory? I think they should.
1: Yes.
0: And I bet they do, and I think that's probably what they were talking about there. And obviously they were lining up for something like that because Coach McDowell does call the timeout there to get his defense set.
1: Yeah. The cat-and-mouse game is underway.
0: Now it will be Sperling in the shotgun formation. He's rolling out. He's under pressure, but he'll make the throw, and it's caught. Number two for the first down. He spins out of it, and he'll go all the way to the house. That one, a quick strike and a touchdown for the Osage Indians. Boy, did Sperling put that in the perfect spot right in between the secondary, and that one goes for six.
1: Great play by the Osage Indians. They're sprinting the quarterback out, not leaving him in the pocket to be a sitting duck. Sprinting, rolled him out left. Had a flood concept over here on this side. He had two options. He had a short route and he had a deeper route. He chose the deeper route. Quarterback receiver made a great catch with his hands, able to spin away from the defender and get down the sideline for a touchdown.
0: And that's number two, Colt Butler, on the touchdown reception there. And boy, did he do that perfectly as this extra point attempt will be complete. And so, with the extra point there, the Osage Indians will make the score 14-13 since Moberly missed their second extra point. We are going to head to a break with the change of possession. You are watching Moberly football.
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0: 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No matter where you're watching or listening, we appreciate you. As the Indians will kick it off to the Spartans here. Looks like it's a different returner out back to return here for the Spartans. Oh, here's something. So, Jeff, if you notice, you know, for our viewers at home, that they have been intentionally trying to kick it off to the up back, and so they've switched their returner, Colin Knox, to be in that position. We'll see if that will fool the Indians. We'll see if they end up kicking it to Colin Knox or if they'll go a different way. But Colin Knox now not technically in the kick returner position, but in the position where they've kicked it all game with the squib. It's number 26 to kick Lila Bean for the Indians. Here's the kick. And it will, again, go to Colin Knox, but Colin Knox has some trouble with it as it rolls right before it goes to him. He will cover it up, but maybe not as good field position. He'll have it just short of his own 30-yard line. And Lila Bean for the Indians has actually done a really great job, I think, of being able to place her kickoffs perfectly. Obviously, that's pre-planned for them, and even that one bounced right before it reached Colin Knox, the returner there that she was intending to get it to. And so if it takes a weird hop like it did there, then he'll just have to cover it. Or in the best case scenario for the Indians, they could actually recover that kickoff as if it was an onside.
1: You're right. Two for two on the extra points, and then great directional kicking on these kickoffs, trying to keep it away from the returner from Moberly.
0: Tidings takes the ball, hands it off to Keegan Graves. Keegan Graves bowling through people, but he will not break through. It'll be a modest gain of about 3 yards, and so it'll be second and about seven. Maybe second and eight here.
1: Probably moving left to right now. Little quick run right up the middle. Graves there. Able to move the ball about 2 yards there, bringing up second and eight.
0: Tidings, of course, mixing between these under center and these shotgun looks. He will go under center here. There are two backs in the backfield and one receiver out wide. A man is brought in motion. Tidings takes a snap, and he'll hand it off to Smothers. Smothers is making cuts, and he is brought down just barely short, it appears, of the first down. Yep, they will mark him short. And so it'll be third and short here for the Spartans. Boy, did Smothers find that hole, hit it hard, and then make a quick cut.
1: Yeah, Mobley makes it hard on the linebackers to flow because they give him that eye candy with that short motion, giving you something to think about as a linebacker, but then able to just turn around and quickly hand it off to that running back, shooting right at the gap, and Smothers was able to get that first down.
0: Tidings takes a snap. The handoff is to Graves. Graves has a first down, and he'll be brought down after a gain of 9 yards, rather. I apologize. They did call the previous play a first down. It didn't appear so to me, but they called that a first down, and it looks like they'll call this one a first down as well.
1: And looks like they're going to be able to get about one more play in here before the quarter break here.
0: Yeah, it looks like we've got 38 seconds, 37, and a running clock here at the end of the first quarter. Great game here so far between the Spartans and the Indians. Tidings under center, a receiver out wide. Graves and Smothers in the backfield, and there will be some movement. They tried to bring a man in motion, and it looks like a guy on the defensive line moved. And so that looks like, yep, they will call it an offsides. And so this will turn into a first and five here for the Spartans. That one, a lucky break there. And with the penalty, they will move across midfield. Ball spotted on the Indians' 48-yard line. Tidings now getting the play. And he will relay it to his offense. The receiver out wide is number 6, Caden Abel, the senior, 5'10", 160. Tidings under center. Graves and Smothers in the backfield. He will hand this off with a jet sweep to number 9. 9, does he have the sideline? Yes, he does. He has the first down, and he has a more. He has more. He makes a cut back inside. He's still going, folks, but he'll be brought down right at about the 15-yard line. It's number 9 on the carry, Corbin Phipps, with a huge gain.
1: That was a great run there. Just a jet sweep. Put that wing back in motion. Quickly handed to him. He made somebody miss at the line of scrimmage, and about 25 yards down the field, he made a guy lay on the ground from a juke. That was a beautiful juke. That gentleman put both hands on the ground after that juke on the sideline there. That was a great, great run and a great finish to that.
0: Yeah, so it looks like there will be the end of the quarter here. Now, I do want to talk a little bit through the quarter break, Jeff, of how much for a defense does the complete jet sweep by the outside-most receiver, how much does that change rather than what the Spartans are doing now where they bring an up back in motion?
1: Yeah, well, the Spartans do a good job of giving you very, very similar looks on just about every play. Every play from a defender's eyes looks to be about the same. They run that short motion from that wing back. They're able to give it to him on that jet sweep, or they're able to pitch it to him on a sweep and maybe get a lineman out there leading him. I haven't seen them run the jet sweep from the wide receiver yet, but that doesn't mean that they don't have it in their bag to maybe potentially use that later on in the season or later on in this game.
0: Yeah, and so what I really like about that is it gives the defense a lot less time to think. You know, if you see that receiver from out wide coming, if you see them be brought in that kind of jet sweep motion, right, that pre-snap motion, you can see that from a mile away. And whether or not he gets the ball, if he does get it, you can prepare yourself. Now, with them bringing that up back in motion on maybe half the plays, right, mm-hmm. that's something that you can't overcommit to that guy, and you also have less time to make the reaction and to, if you're the outside linebacker, flow that direction.
1: Right, and you know, as a defender, you don't want to think. And Mobley's offense makes you think as a defender. You want to be able to just see what you see and be able to react, but their motionings and making things looking very similar.
0: Tidings now faking the handoff, rolling out to his right. Does he have a man in the end zone? Yes, he does. It's caught. Number 87 in the end zone. Caldery. No, I'm sorry. Tyler Lindsey, that's number 87, Caldery 86. But that will be a touchdown for the Moberly Spartans, and that will make the score 19-14. Now, of course, because of the missed extra point earlier, they are only up by 5. It looks like they

0: open. So he had two choices
1: there.
0: That's right. He couldn't have went wrong with either one. Again, though, Mobley with the touchdown, bringing the score to 20-14. This is Jeff Fletcher and Charlie Mathis on MidVit.com and Crest 104.7. We'll be back right after the break. Have a
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3: Come on down to Bob's today. 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

0: Ladies and gentlemen, welcome back to Moberly Football. That kick return goes into the end zone, and so it will be a touchback. The Indians will start with the ball on their own 20-yard line. Man, this has been a back-and-forth game, Jeff. I'm very excited. The Indians with the ball down six. We'll see what they can do here. Sprelling in the shotgun formation. He will pitch it to the back behind him, and this one will be blown dead. Looks like a pre-snap motion as a defender thought that play was still going. No, they blew it dead. And so it looks like there will be a flag. They'll call it a false start on the offense. So that will move them back all of 5 yards. And it will be first and 15. And that Moberly student section letting them hear it. You can't do that. according to the rules of football, they are correct. It'll be a first and 15 on their own 15-yard line now.
1: Charlie, you mentioned earlier in the broadcast, correct, the fans are, the bleachers are completely full on this home side here. I don't see an empty seat in the house. They got fans lined up across the fence down there as well. Just a great atmosphere here in Moberly tonight.
0: Sprelling rolling back to pass. He's got a man. It's number 40, the tight end, and he will be brought down. It'll be a solid gain, though. He'll take it up to about the 25-yard line. That's number 40 on the catch. Preston Glenn, the senior tight end.
1: Another sprint out pass from the quarterback there. Sprinting out, had his tight end on the drag route. Looks like a little deeper than your normal 5-yard drag route. Had him about 10 yards depth. Hit him right in stride, able to turn up. Moberly Spartans D-back, though, coming up and making a great tackle there. Great form tackle.
0: Now, a different look that we've seen out of the Indians so far. They've got four receivers out wide. They're in trips formation. Sprelling back to pass, and this one's batted, and it'll fall incomplete. A defender gets his hand up there. It appears to be number 58, Carter Bloss, and boy, has he been a monster for the Spartans so far. That one falls incomplete. It'll lead to third and five here for the Indians on their own side of the field.
1: They teach you as a defensive lineman, if you can't get to the quarterback when he's about to throw it, put those paws up in the air, try to get that ball tipped. He made a great play there. Wasn't able to get to the quarterback on the bull rush, but put his hands up and blocked that ball to bring up, was it third down now, Charlie?
0: Yep, third and five. This one a high snap, but caught by Sprelling, but that one will be brought down. They read the jet sweep very well, and Colt Butler, the ball carrier, is brought down for a loss. It'll be fourth and about 10 here, back to the original line of scrimmage for the Indians, and a great defensive stand for the Spartans there.
1: That's a great play by number 76 there, Caden Riley, 6'1", 250. Looks like he is a sophomore, so he's got some room to grow there. He's going to be able to build off of that play for sure. That was a great play.
0: Now, like I said, Sprelling, the quarterback, is also back to punt. Looks like he will punt this one away, though, and it'll again be a very good punt. Looks like Colin Knox will just let it go. And this one is rolling, and it will be picked up right at about Moberly's 42-yard line. So not horrible field position here for the Spartans. It is 20-14 with Moberly in the lead. 10 minutes left to go in the first half. We are going to head to a break. I'm Charlie Mathis. I'm here with Jeff Fletcher, and you're watching Moberly Football on MidVid.com or Crest.

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2: Ladies and gentlemen, welcome back to Moberly Football. The Spartans have the ball on their own 42-yard line. Jaron Tidings under center. He hands it off to the back behind him. And he will be brought down after a gain of 7 yards. Man, every hole is open so far. This Moberly Spartans offensive line is doing a great job of opening those up. Keegan Graves, the ball carrier, will have a gain of about 6. It'll be 2nd and 4 for these Spartans.
3: It's a great off-tackle play there, just following his blockers. Picking up 6 yards there, bringing up a 2nd and 4. For the Spartans here, moving right to left.
2: They've got the ball on their own 47. Tidings takes the handoff, and he hands it off to Smothers. Smothers finds a hole, makes a man miss, but he'll be brought down, not before the first down, and before he crosses the 50-yard line. They are into Indians territory, right at about the opposing 40-yard line is where the spot is.
3: See, Charlie, that's exactly what I was talking about, how every play looks very, very similar. That play looked exactly like the last play that was ran, but instead last time they gave it to the wing back. This time they give it to that running back, able just to shoot right up between the center and the guard gap there and pick up great yardage for the first down.
2: Now one wide receiver out wide for the Spartans. Here's Tidings under center. He will hand it off to Bloss on the sweep. Bloss, a modest gain, but he will be brought down and brought down hard. It'll be a gain of about 3 yards, though.
3: Is that number 14 there? That's actually Colin Knox.
2: Colin Knox. Apologies. I said Carter Bloss?
3: Yeah.
2: Yeah, now Carter Bloss is a bit bigger.
3: Yeah, but Carter has made a bunch of plays tonight, so we've been calling his name a lot. So I understand why you want to say Bloss there. He has made some monster plays tonight on that defensive line.
2: Now Tidings, a similar look again. Colin Knox, the up back, two running backs in. Tidings under center. Tidings will fake the handoff, and he's got a man downfield. And this one is Knox. Knox looks like there was a little bit of hand fighting there. He's only able to get one hand on the ball. He wants a penalty. He won't get one. This one falls incomplete. That one was, I don't know if you'd call it a good coverage, a little physical coverage, but I think a good no call there by the Zebra.
3: Yeah, I think there was hand fighting on both sides, so letting that one go is not a problem in my eyes. I wanted the quarterback to put a little bit more air underneath that ball, allow his receiver to track it a little bit better, and maybe use his body to go get it.
2: But Tidings now under center. He will hand it off to Smothers. Smothers hits the hole hard. He hits the hole hard, and he accelerates all the way to the Spartans touchdown. Spartans push the ball in again, and they will make it 26-14. They score for the second time in a row, and they will line up to kick the extra point after the touchdown by the running back, Drew Smothers, the senior.
3: There's the Swiss Army knife again right there. Making a play, coming up big.
2: Now it's the kicker, Cale DeRee, here to kick this one. And that one is good again. That will make it 27-14. The Spartans lead the Indians. There are 8 minutes and 21 seconds left to play in the second half, but don't go anywhere, folks. Whether you're watching on MidVid.com or listening on Crest, we appreciate you. I'm Charlie Mathis with Jeff Fletcher, and we'll be back right after this break.
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2: Ladies and gentlemen, welcome back to Moberly Football. I'm Charlie Mathis. I'm here with Jeff Fletcher. The score is 27-14 Spartans as they kick it off to the Osage Indians. And this one, a perfect kickoff, and it'll be fielded right at about the goal line. But the kick returner finding room and bringing it all the way to the 27-yard line. A pretty good return there. Looks like that was Colt number two on the return, and that was a pretty good one. That kick landed just short of him. I think he expected it to roll into the end zone, and it was kind of on the line where I wasn't sure if he was going to let it go or not, but he goes with the safe option, and he picks it up, and he actually ends up getting a better field position than he would have if it went out of bounds. So a good call there and a good return there for Butler. Now here's Sprelling back to command his offense in the pistol formation. This one a handoff to the running back. And he tries to bowl through the line, but he will not, and he'll be stopped after just a very small gain. That's number 20 on the carry, Christian Herring, the senior running back. And on the tackle, number 5 for the Spartans, Corbin Lampkin, the junior.
3: Spartans did a good job there getting penetration there, not really allowing that play to get too far down the line. We're second and we're going to call it 9, Charlie?
2: Yep, second and 9 is what I'd say. And so here's Sprelling with a different look now. One running back in the backfield, 4 receivers out wide. He passes it to the sideline, and it's caught. And the receiver will be brought down, and it looks like it'll be a first down. I believe that is number 8 on the reception. Maddox Flogger.
3: That looks like a simple pass to the normal eye, right? You know, but that quarterback, he wants to get that ball out as fast as he can. So he's got to get those shoulders turned. He's got to get those feet set and snap that ball out there, put it in a great position. Mobley cornerback just playing off, allowing that shorter pass there to bring up that first down.
2: And my apologies there. That was Hunter Schreeman on the catch there. He's been Sprelling's man all night. Now 2 running backs in the backfield. He will drop back to pass. This one airing it out, and it will be incomplete. Just barely through the outstretched arms of Colin Knox on the sideline, as that one was more of a throwaway than a pass that he expected to be completed. There was instant pressure there for Sprelling.
3: Very similar play to what they scored on earlier in the game there, rolling that quarterback out, getting him out of the pocket, giving him 3 options. He had a flood route on this near sideline. He had a deeper receiver, he had a short receiver, or his 3rd option was to run. He chose option 4, which was to play it safe and to throw it out of bounds and live to play another day.
2: Yeah, and so it will be 2nd and 10 here is what they're calling it. Now, again, 4 receivers out wide. Shotgun formation for Sprelling. Sprelling will fake the handoff, and he'll keep it himself. And boy, was that a bad decision, because he is swallowed up by this strong, strong Spartans defensive line. That one will be a loss of yards, and let's see, maybe a tough awakening tomorrow morning for Sprelling after that hit. That's number 68. On the tackle, Jarrell Connor, the senior defensive lineman.
3: Yeah, he had 2 options on that play. He could have gave it, or he chose to keep it, but there were Spartans all over the place to stop that one for a loss of downs, bringing up 3rd and 12.
2: Now a similar formation, 4 receivers out wide, Sprelling back to pass again. Can he do it again? Pressure from the pocket, rolling out to his left. He's going to try and do it with his legs, and he will! He will dive for the first down, and it appears that he will make it.
3: That's just a great individual play by the quarterback there. You know, the play broke down on him. He had multiple options down the field to throw it to. Didn't like any of them. Tucked the ball away, made a defender miss, got to the first down yard, lunged for that first down, put that ball out there, and was able to get. Actually, they marked him short.
2: Oh,
3: there,
2: they
3: Charlie.
2: Marked him short.
3: Yeah, they did mark him short there.
2: Oh, goodness.
3: Bringing up 4th down and 1 here.
2: Looks good to me, but again, those refs have a better view on it than I do. But boy, a great effort nonetheless, and so they will snap it here on 4th down, but it's going to be blown dead. It looks like some movement on the offensive line.
3: Yeah, I don't think they got set all the way. They tried to do a quick snap there. They tried to get up to the line of scrimmage, snap it really quickly, but I don't think they allowed everybody to get set. Yep, got them for 5 yards there. Went from 4th and 1 back to 4th and 6. Now it's decision time here by the Osage Indian coach, Shannon Jolly.
2: Yeah, it looks like the punt team is going to come out. After the penalty, man, I would have bet on them to get that first down there. That's just kind of a drive killer, especially after the great effort there by Sprelling to roll out.
3: Yeah, we don't know if they would have got that 4th and 1, but it would have been fun to be able to watch them at least try to get that 4th and 1. But unfortunately, they shot themselves in the foot, and now they're forced to punt the ball here.
2: And it looks like it'll be a time.

0: out here as there are 6 minutes and 10 seconds left in the game. That is the Indians' final timeout of the half. And so they'll talk it over. Maybe they'll switch their play. We'll figure out when we come back.
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0: Ladies and gentlemen, welcome back to Moberly Football. The score is 27-14. The Spartans have a two-score lead. That's 13 points. And after the false start, it'll be 4th and 6 at their own 39-yard line for the Indians. Let's see what they'll do here. Looks like they will punt it away. Sprelling, who's both the quarterback and the punter, is going far back. After the timeout, though, I'll be curious to see if they'll fake it. Sprelling. Looks like he will punt it away, and Colin knocks back to receive. He'll let this one bounce. He will not try for it. And a good roll on it, a favorable roll for the Indians, and it will be brought down short of the 20-yard line, right at about the 18. Is that the Spartans' worst field position all night? I believe it is. A great punt there by Sprelling.
2: That was a great punt. You want to, as a returner, you want to try to catch that ball, because if they would have ran up fair, caught it, that would have added about another 15 yards onto their field position, would have put them out closer to that 30-yard line, and now, unfortunately, he wasn't able to catch it. That backs them up inside of their own red zone, starting about the 18-yard line.
0: Yeah, and now it's not quite getting to the point where I'd worry about time, but there are 6 minutes left to go, so a long drive that definitely makes you think about your play-calling decisions. Tidings under center. He will hand it off to the running back. Oh, and it smothers, and he's free. Somehow he finds a hole. Will anyone catch him? Will they catch him? He's got a man chasing him down, but he is. What a beautiful block. And smothers in for his second touchdown of the game. And that one goes all the way, all of 72 yards, 82 yards rather. And that one, a long score on one play. Forget what I said about the clock. All they needed was one play and about 15 seconds to do it. And that will make the score 33-14, Spartans. Now to kick the extra point. Dorie, and it is good. He's very consistent from the kicker position. That one was like lightning. Quick, effective score. One play does it. And we will head to a break. It's Spartans 34, the Osage Indians 14. You're watching Moberly Football.
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0: Ladies and gentlemen, welcome back to Moberly Football. After the long score by Smothers, the Spartans lead 34-14. I'm Charlie Mathis. I'm here with Jeff Fletcher. And here the Spartans are ready to kick it off. Cale Dorie handling kicking duties for the Spartans today. I'd say he's probably among the top tier of kickers that you have at this level. I would say he is very consistent. He can consistently get it to the end zone if you want. He's got some touch on that ball as well. He can drop it right in the breadbasket, per se. And this one will be long. It'll bounce, but the bounce isn't very favorable, and he'll have to return this. And net right at the 15-yard line is the returner, number 2, Colt Butler, and he'll be brought down right there. And now with 5 minutes and 40 seconds left, The Indians start their drive with 85 yards to go.
2: Got to go back and talk about that run by Smothers here real quick. The Moberly coaching staff has really got these Osage Indian defensive players really thinking right now, showing them really, really similar looks. They had the short motion there and just that quick pop run. Defensive backs and linebackers got caught looking at the motion back. and not follow.

0: in tracking the ball very well.
1: Sprelling now back to pass. It'll be a short hitch route again to Butler, but he will be brought down right at about the spot he caught it. A short gain of maybe three yards. It looks like they're going to give him about three. So it'll be second and seven here. And now that does move the ball a little bit, and that's not a horrible gain, but you'd like to see a little more explosion out of this Osage Indians offense here. Sprelling runs the play in, coordinates with his teammates. Now we've seen a few different looks from this Indians offense. This one now more of a heavy set formation, two backs in the backfield. He will keep it himself after the fake handoff, and he airs it out. It's Butler, but it's just a little too high, and Butler can't handle it. Looks like a little too much air under that ball. Doesn't even extend his hands. I kind of wondered if he would have been able to get to it, but I think it was just maybe a foot further, maybe a foot less, and he would have been able to catch that ball. But that one falls incomplete now. It'll be third and seven deep in their own territory.
0: The receiver was able to get behind the defensive back. A little bit better ball, maybe a ball with a little bit more air on it, allowing that receiver to track it a little bit more and adjust for that ball. He just wasn't able to get his hands on it. And I don't know, he maybe lost that ball in the lights. That's what I kind of think, because he really didn't even try to extend his hands for it there.
1: Yeah, that was a little bit funky on the back end there. Looks like there will be a timeout call. Oh, no, this will be a flag. I didn't quite see the flag, so that'll be a false start on the Osage Indians. And they shoot themselves in the foot again, so now it'll be third and long. They're calling it third and 13.
0: Mm-hmm.
1: What do you have dialed up here? Now, we've seen two different looks from the Indians so far. We've seen that pistol look, and then we've seen Sprelling line up in the shotgun and when a trips formation with three receivers to one side and one to the other. They're going to go with the ladder look.
0: Yeah, they're going to go with trips. That. And check the screen here, Charlie.
1: Sprelling, shotgun formation, drops back to pass, but immediate pressure. Can he do it with his legs again? He's rolling out, passes, up, and bobbled. Does he complete the catch? It looks like he does.
0: Yes, he did. He caught it.
1: Oh, my goodness. Again, like with that Spartans touchdown earlier, there were two receivers at the same spot, but one of them comes down with the catch. That's number 13. Carson Glumack, the freshman for the Indians, getting it done at the end of the second quarter here. 4 minutes, 30 seconds left to play, and a fresh set of downs. They're starting on their own 30-yard line.
0: Love what I've seen from this Osage quarterback, being able to get out of the pocket and find receivers and hit them there. Two receivers in the same spot, not what you want, but it was a catch for a first down.
1: And then brought in motion here, Sprelling, rolling out back to pass, and this one falls just past the hands of his receiver and almost intercepted by the Spartan defender. That one just a little too much air under it. The Spartan defender not able to get to it, and it will fall incomplete. Looks like that specific defender, I believe that number 16, maybe it's number 10, is on the ground. We are going to go to a break here while I check out the injured player. You are watching Moberly Football on MidBit.com.
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1: Ladies and gentlemen, welcome back to Moberly Football. Looks like they are not calling it an interception, as once thought. It was very close, but so that one will fall incomplete. It'll be second and 10 here for the Indians. Got the ball at their own 30-yard line, and they've had some success with the pass and with this trips formation, and it looks like they're going to go right back to it. Sprelling and shotgun, four receivers out wide. This time he hands it off to the running back, and it looks like he had a hole, but it closed quickly, and so that'll be a very short gain. The running back, the ball carrier, number 23, Owen Krantz, the sophomore.
0: Yeah, I would say he's trying to spread the field a little bit. Had four wide receivers, trips to the right, and just went with a draw there on second down. Mobley didn't allow that to get very far, bringing up a third and eight here.
1: Now while it was not quite a successful play, I do kind of like the play call there. I don't think they've ran it yet out of that formation.
0: They have not.
1: And I hadn't said it yet, but I was kind of thinking, when are they going to run the ball out of that formation? Now it's the pistol look again. Sprelling back to pass. He's got a man. It's number 16. 16 makes a man miss. And he is... He

0: is free, trying to beat the secondary. He keeps spinning, and he keeps juking, and he'll finally be brought down at the opposing 36-yard line. That's number 16 on the carry, or on the reception, rather, Hunter Schreeman, and number 24 for the Spartans on the tackle, Keegan Graves. But that one, a huge, huge play, just juked out like four or five guys there. Boy, does Schreeman have some moves.
1: Again, Osage taking advantage of that soft coverage by the Moberly cornerbacks there, just allowing those five-yard outs.
0: Now Sprelling back in the pistol formation. He's going to hand it off. It's number 24. 24 bowling forward, and the second effort gets him about 5 yards. That's 24 on the carry. Gage Tournier. Tournier, the senior running back. And so that'll be second and five. Now that this Osage Indians offense is humming, we'll see if maybe they can get a little bit of momentum going into the second half. It's only a 20-point lead here for the Spartans. He gets it again, but this time, no dice. And actually, that looks like it will be to the same man. That was 24, Gage Tournier again.
1: Charlie, remind me, who got the ball first?
0: Who got the ball first? I believe the Spartans got the ball first. I believe Moberly had the ball, so it means the Indians will get it after half.
1: Yeah, so this is a huge possession for them. Able to capitalize, getting some points here before half and then able to get the ball after half. They could really cut into this Spartan lead here with these next two possessions.
0: Now a deuce formation. That's two receivers at each side, and that's a different look. Looks like Coach McDowell doesn't like something on his defense. He will call a timeout. He's using all of them. And it looks like they will go to a break, and so will we. It is 34-14. The Moberly Spartans have the lead over the Osage Indians. I'm Charlie Mathis. I'm here with Jeff Fletcher, and you're watching Moberly Football on MidVid.com and listening on Chris.
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0: Ladies and gentlemen. To Moberly Football. Looks like there will be one more play before the two-minute timeout. There's 2 minutes and 5 seconds left on the clock. The Osage Indians have the ball on the Spartans' 30-yard line. Again, 2 minutes and 5 seconds left to play. And the Indians have some momentum. Can they keep it going? And can they get a score to take back into the halftime point? Now, two receivers on each side. That's a deuce look. One receiver in the backfield. Sprelling back to pass, and this one will fall incomplete. No, it'll be caught.
1: On the catch, yeah.
0: They're calling it a catch. He went down to go down and get that one. That's number 16, Hunter Schreeman. Now, it's been mostly him and number two, Colt Butler.
1: Here they go with the hurry up, Charlie.
0: Oh, here's where boys are made into men, Jeff. This one, incomplete to Colt. And he will be brought down right at the 10-yard line. The hurry-up even got me there. Now, that was a very quick inside route. Sprelling just fires, and it's complete to Colt Butler immediately. That one brought down all the way to the 10-yard line, and they are knocking on the door, Jeff.
1: Yeah, just a quick pop pass down the seam there, just right behind the outside linebacker, right in front of that safety. He was able to catch it, break a tackle there, get some extra yards. Osage is knocking on the doorstep.
0: Sprelling here now with two running backs in the backfield. He drops back to pass. He's got space. Will he take it himself? Trying to make a play. He makes a man miss. He's going for it with his legs. And it will be a modest gain, but won't quite make it to the end zone.
1: Charlie, I thought he did have room out there to use his legs there, but he really kind of slowed down. He really wanted to find somebody in the end zone. Moberly did a great job of plastering to those receivers. When you're in the red zone, you have to plaster to those receivers. Follow them everywhere.
0: Second and three. He's rolling out to pass again, but there's a traffic in the pocket. He's trying to spin and make it out. But, man, he is just hit a million times and brought down. Looks like for a loss of yards. Yep, they're going to call this one third and goal on the 6-yard line. So nothing going there. They are figuring out the pass. Do they go back to the run? It's third and goal on the 6-yard line with 32 seconds and a rolling clock. Sprelling in shotgun. Fakes the handoff, and now he's rolling out. Does he have a man? He does not. It falls incomplete. That one just a short out route, and it's knocked down by the corner.

0: Spartans. That's number 14 on the pass deflection. Colin Knox doing very well on both sides of the ball tonight, Jeff.
1: Yes, he is. He's making a great play here. Down in the red zone, Mobley not, being forced to kind of play a little bit more press. Obviously, they can't back up as far as they have been normally in the game. Making that, forced to make that adjustment down here in the red zone was able to give them really good coverage on that pass there.
0: Now they're going for it on fourth down. You do not kick in this position. And here's Sprelling, fourth and goal on his own 6-yard line. One receiver out wide, and he's going to look for him with the pass. The back shoulder caught. What an amazingly drawn up play. That'll be a touchdown with 20 seconds left in the first half. That one just beautifully drawn up and a beautiful ball by Sprelling.
1: That was a great ball. That's a play you see on Saturdays and Sundays. Aaron Rodgers made that back shoulder throw very, very popular in today's game, and that's exactly what the receiver did. He made it look like he was going to go to that back pylon, cut it back to the front side pylon. Quarterback made a great throw. Receiver was able to make that diving catch as the extra point is good there.
0: Yeah, and that's freshman. Yeah, how about this? That's a freshman with an amazing route. That's Jackson 4, number 15, on the catch there. And boy, what a drive for these Indians.
1: That was huge. You know, coaches talk about the last four and the first four. The last four going into the half and the first four coming out of the half. To be able to get points right there on that drive to bring this lead down, down to 13, that was a huge, huge drive for this Osage Indians. They're going to be able to take that momentum into the half here, build off of that, and come out in the second half and make it a game. Beautiful drive. Beautiful drive. I love what the coaches there with that drive, using their timeouts effectively. That last timeout that they called there, they were able to call two plays, allowing their offense to really jump back on that ball. Kind of rapid fire there. Man, I'm excited. You can tell by the way that I'm talking right now because this is a great game, and I love what I see going on in front of me now.
0: It's amazing, Jeff. And, like you said, the Indians do get the ball going out of half. Now, they score here. If they score again, that could cut the lead down. This one, a very short squib kick. That's number 42, and he's trying to return it, but he goes backwards, and he'll be brought down right at about his own 34-yard line. And now don't forget about this Spartans offense. Their last score took about all of one play, all of one Drew Smothers touch of the ball, and they've got 14 seconds. Hey, Jeff, that's enough for, I guess, one or two plays, especially considering they have a timeout left. If they are smart with their time, they could get three plays off here.
1: Yes.
0: Now, this is very important if you want to talk about momentum for these Indians. Stop the score here. That's their job right now. As if it isn't always.
1: You're right, though. Shut the door on these last 14 seconds, and you're going into the half. Even though you're down 13, you're still going into the half with a lot of momentum, in my opinion, with that beautiful scoring drive on the last possession here.
0: Tight end's under center here. Two running backs and an up back. And he will drop back to pass. He's looking for a chunk play. He's rolling out with his legs. He's got a man. It's number 14, Colin Knox, in the flat. Knox makes a man miss, and he's down the sideline, but he's brought down at the opposing 40-yard line. That is a gain of about 30 yards. And he goes out of bounds, too. So he's going to conserve time. Now, it was a long 9-second play, but 5 seconds left. This will probably be their last play of the first half.
1: If I had to bet, I would say that Colin Knox is a wonderful track athlete. Because when he gets out there and he's able to stride, he looks like a deer running down that sideline. Just the speed, you're not able to take the right angle just to get to him. Just beautiful speed.
0: You could say graceful.
1: Graceful. It doesn't look like he's trying to run very hard, but is moving.
0: Now Tidings in the shotgun, four receivers going out deep. He tries to find a man, and lays the wood, and that one falls incomplete. This receiver never really had a chance to catch that. But the corner, or the secondary, just laying him out, and that wide receiver is on the ground. And they are going to call an injury timeout here to help him up. Now, Coach McDowell is walking out. I think he wanted a flag there. And now that was a hefty hit. What are you seeing there, Jeff?
1: Good hit. Hard hit, they've taken a lot of those, gruesome hits out of the game. You see that on Saturday, Sundays with some flags and things like that. They've taken a lot of that stuff out of the game, but

0: I don't feel like the defensive back launched. I don't feel like he led with his helmet there. I feel like he really put the shoulder pad into him. In my opinion, that was a great hit. That's how you teach him to go. That's football. That's Friday Night Football. Unfortunately, you do have a little bit of an injury there, but I believe that play was legal.
1: And Tyler Lindsay able to walk out on his own power, and he's on the sideline now, maybe a little shaken up, but it looks like he'll probably be okay. You know, we hope. But again, Tyler Lindsay, the tight end, and he's a big dude, so I think he'll be all right. 6'2", 220 there.
0: Last play, 1 second left in the half here.
1: Tidings in the shotgun. He's got two receivers out wide, and looks like there will be a timeout there, which is good because it looked like that snap was on the ground. And so Coach McDowell using his final timeout, seeing if he can put a score on the board here. He's got 41 yards to go and 1 second left to do it with.
0: Just kind of going back to that hit there, I got to give a hand to the officials. Mm-hmm. You know, they've let some things, you know, they let hand fighting between the D-back and the receiver go all game. You know, we haven't seen a lot of flags when it comes to things like that. And really, that was a bang-bang play. Really could have went either way, but I really like that he kept the flag in his pocket there because, like I said, from my vantage point, it looked like a good hit.
1: Yeah, and yeah, I would continue to give the flag to the officials. Like, officiating is a hard job, and it's a thankless job. Now, I've never officiated football, but I did umpire some sixth grade baseball in my day, Jeff, and man, like, even then, that ain't easy. You don't know, like, okay, now it's sixth grade, I want to get these kids to swing, but I also don't want to be making any unfair calls behind the plate. And so I think it's a very hard job to walk the line between those two things, but these refs have done a great job of that so far. Tidings in the shotgun. He'll drop back to pass, and it'll be short. We'll see if they can make some magic. Oh, it'll be a little bit of a hook and ladder here, and Smothers is still on his feet, but finally brought down, actually short of the original line of scrimmage, trying to make some magic there. I'm sure that's the play they drew up in the timeout call there. But that one will lead us to halftime. Now, the Moberly Spartans lead 34 to 21. We're going to head to a halftime break. We're going to show you maybe a little bit of some more interviews. But first, we're going to go to this break from our sponsors. You are watching Moberly Football on MidVid.com or listening on Chris.
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2: 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Hope you're enjoying the show. 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
1: Meeting, and I had one of my workouts sleeveless. 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

0: Ladies and gentlemen, that was the Moberly Spartan Band. 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
1: 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Today we're joined by Coach Jolly, head coach of the Osage Indians, as we preview this week's matchup between Osage Indians and the Moberly Spartans. 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
2: Appreciate you guys.
1: No problem. Coach, I'll jump right in here. Every offseason, we're looking for players and position groups that take that next step. As you've gone through your summer workouts, camp, and now into the second week of the season, is there a player or a particular position group that has made the biggest stride forward in your eyes?
2: You know, I don't know if I would say a position group or specific player. I just think our group right now is kind of growing together. And week one was a struggle for us. You know, I thought we had a good summer, and I thought we were a little closer than maybe we were. And that's a little bit on me to not take things for granted, but just from what we've seen this summer at team camp. But getting into week one just kind of showed me we still, you know, we replaced anywhere from 7 to 8 starters on each side of the ball. And that's not an excuse. It's just a fact. And but our kids are growing together as a group, and I think all the position groups are coming together probably, you know, a similar pace.
1: Awesome. Every successful team develops an identity. As you look at this year's Osage squad, what do you want people to think of when they watch the Indians play football this year?
2: Well, I think at this point, evaluating week one, just an identity of improvement each week and just for growth. Like I said, you know, we had a solid year last year. We have high expectations this year. Don't get me wrong. I just think maybe it's going to take a little longer to get there than I thought. But, you know, if we were going to have an identity, I would love if people were going to watch us to tune in or come and watch our games. And each week they felt like our group got better and even more hungry, I guess, if you'd say.
1: I love it. We're

0: 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Coach, I'm going to flip it over to Charlie Mathis here, our play-by-play announcer. Charlie's got a couple questions for you.
1: Yeah, hey, Coach Jolly, thank you so much for meeting with us. I got two questions for you. So this week you travel to Moberly, play the Spartans. Is there anything that stands out particularly when you look at Moberly, and what challenges do you think they present for your team?
2: Moberly always stands out to us. We know that when we have Moberly on the schedule that we're going to get better. And, you know, Coach does a great job there, and I know Moberly football is important to people in that area. So, hence, that's why we have him on our schedule. You know, we played Bolivar last week, who made great strides this year. And we love coming, you know, off the summer into two really strong games, and Moberly's there. So when you ask me what stands out about him, we know that every year that we have Moberly on our schedule, we're going to get the best of them. And you know, fortunate for us last year, we got a little bit of a run, but I know those guys are geared up, and as they should be, and so we're expecting, you know, probably the best Moberly team that we've seen for a while.
1: Awesome, thank you, Coach. Away from wins, losses, and stats, what does high school coaching mean to you personally?
2: You know, guys, it's just become kind of a way of life now after 34, 35 years. You know, you're just kind of, you're ingrained in it. So the cool part about it is each year getting ready to go, and just like our kids being new, you know, now it's their time. And what's probably really enjoyable for me is really assembling a staff of guys. You know, when you're talking about being the head of something or at the top of it, you know, you want guys around you that are like-minded and that work hard. And we've been fortunate to put together a really good staff, not just at the high school level, but the middle school, and then even in our youth program. So the way I look at it is that's a lot of good leaders around young men, and we're excited about that. But, you know, it hasn't changed that much. It's still good stuff, and coaching's just kind of a calling, I guess.
1: Great. Thank you, Coach. All right. I'm going to kick it back off over to Jeff.
0: Great. Great questions there, guys. And Coach Jolly, we appreciate your time and wish you and the Indians the best of luck tonight and also throughout the season. That's Coach Jolly, head coach of the Osage Indians, joining us today here on MidVid.com and Crest 104.7.
3: Ladies and gentlemen, welcome back to Moberly Football. I'm Charlie Mathis. I'm here with Jeff Fletcher. Moberly leads at the half over the Osage Indians, 34-21. Looks like in about six minutes, 15 seconds, we will get underway. I hope you enjoyed that interview that we were able to do with Coach Jolly. He was a great time. Huge thanks to him for talking to us. We're going to take you into a little bit of out-of-town scores here. At the half, Richmond leads MICDS 22-21. Chillicothe leads Kirksville 18-14. Of course, those are pretty good games. Now, I'm a St. Louis guy, Jeff, and I have watched multiple MICDS games. Now, my high school, Westminster, and my brother's high school, Priory, both played them each year. So I've seen about two games of MICDS football every year since I was probably 5 years old, and they're a fantastic team. But Richmond really giving them the business down there in Richmond. Of course, MICDS making the drive out here to Central Missouri for that game. We cover about nine schools so far, at Moberly just being one of them. And so a huge thanks to the other teams covering those other schools. We're also going to give a huge thanks to Kaylee back at the station. A huge thanks to the Carters for giving us the opportunity and bringing local radio to Moberly. Very important. A huge thanks to Zach Fletcher for being our spotter and our stat guy tonight. He's done a great job. Now, both of these offenses run a lot of punch positions, so it's a little hard to see numbers. Zach's been helping us out a lot with that. Now, I'm Charlie Mathis. I'm here with Jeff Fletcher. Jeff, what can you tell us about what's gone on so far this game? Why don't we start with the Moberly offense?
4: Moberly offense, they're doing a great job. I've talked about it the last 2 weeks, giving you the same look, but running different plays off of, you know, multiple formations, very similar formations, short motions. Drew Smothers, the Swiss Army knife, just having an amazing game. He's busted off a few big runs. But, you know, just back to those formations and back to those plays, being very similar. Again, just making that defense think. And as a defender, you want to react. You want to see what you see and then react to that ball.

0: But the looks that the Mobley offense is giving the Osage Indians, especially later in that second quarter, really caught the Osage Indians slipping with, you know, really kind of playing with their eyes, not moving their feet.
1: Yeah, and I want to give a hand, you know, great holes for the running backs to go to. We've seen Drew Smothers with a few huge gains, right? And we've seen Keegan Graves just wear down and wear down that Osage defensive line. I want to give a hand to the offensive line because that's where it all starts. Now, this Mobley offensive line is incredibly experienced. Returning starters include Carter Bloss, the junior, who we have seen active a lot this game.
0: Especially on the defensive side.
1: Mm-hmm. Yep, he's been really great. Kendrick Kropp, a senior as well, anchoring at the tackle position. Enrique Salazar, the junior, and Jarrell Connor, who was kind of the sixth man last year, rotating in, and they've all done a fantastic job, man. I don't know if there's been one Mobley run play that's gone for negative yards. Like, I don't think there's been one. I can't recall one. And so they are where that starts, and they are the reason, I think, for the Spartan success, especially on the ground so far in this game.
0: Definitely. The offensive line really setting the tone. And again, like you said, Mobley playing really clean half of football, except for that one mistake there, throwing that interception. That was kind of a miscommunication between the, you know, Tidings and his receiver. So we really don't know kind of where we want to put the blame on that one. We're just calling it a team giveaway there. But again, going back to that offensive line, Coach Cody McDowell, talking to him before the first week of the season, he really said he was going to hang his hat on the returning starters on that offensive line and really lean on that group to provide Tidings good, clean pockets, but then also to provide those good, clean running alleys as well. Really like what I see in there. And then kind of flipping it over to the Osage Indians, I really like what I see from their quarterback. I really like he's I feel like he's reading the defense. Taking what the Mobley defense has given them, Mobley cornerbacks are really playing off, allowing some of those, you know, shorter hitches, you know, 5-yard hitches, 5-yard out routes, and the Osage Indians are taking advantage of it. So I'm curious to see coming out in the second half if Mobley makes an adjustment with those defensive backs, kind of taking away some of those shorter passes, but then that does leave you susceptible to, you know, being beat over the top. So you kind of got to have that give, you know, got to give a little bit to take a little bit there. So I'm curious to see the adjustments on the defensive side for the Mobley Spartans, especially in that secondary in the coverage. And also, I haven't seen much blitzing from them in this first half. That's something that I'm going to pay attention to here in the second half. See if they start bringing some pressure, maybe from that second level, maybe from the linebacker position, or maybe even bringing somebody from that third level, maybe a safety, or rolling a nickel back down into the box, maybe bringing him off the edge as well. So a few things, you know, kind of going back and forth. We talked about the cat and mouse game. I feel like at the beginning, Osage was really running the ball very well. The Mobley defense made some adjustments, kind of shut that down. Osage went back to the pass. But then on that final drive Osage had leading in to the half was a huge drive for them, able to kind of cut this lead down to 13. Osage really mixed it up well, did a very good job of the run and the pass. So it looks like they made some adjustments there on that to kind of open them up there later in that second quarter, bringing this lead, like I said, down to 13 with Mobley leading 34-21. Just a few minutes here before we start the second half, Charlie.
1: Yeah, and you know, I do really want to give props again, like you said, to the quarterback for the Indians. That's Blaine Sprelling, big number 7. I kind of view him as a prototypical, like, pro-style quarterback. You know, he has a good pocket presence, but as we saw, especially on that last drive, the guy is not afraid to tuck the ball and run it himself. You know, he's a big guy and he's going to use that to his advantage. But he also does a great job of knowing, look, I've got the first down, or I'm going to dive for this first down, but I'm not going to risk unnecessary injuries. The Spartans showed us last year, you know, what can happen if you get into injury trouble, especially in the quarterback room. And especially, you know, there was a pass, the final pass that scored the touchdown of that last drive, Sprelling complete to the freshman, I believe it was Jackson Ford, the freshman number 15 on the reception there, a perfect spot. You know, I watched the Mizzou game last night. I actually had the pleasure of going sit in the student section.
0: Awesome.
1: And so, yeah, it was awesome. I love me some Mizzou football. And so I got to see Austin Simmons, right? And that final pass reminded me of some throws that Austin Simmons made that game just a quick out to the receiver. You know,

0: and it could be a pick six.
1: Yeah, back shoulder. I love the route. The route really made it easy for the quarterback. The offensive line made it easy for the quarterback, too. And there weren't nobody in the backfield, so he had a great window to throw the ball there. But, again, that receiver making that route like he's going to go to the back pylon, look back up in the air, and then broke it right off, came right back to that front side pylon. The ball was right there. He did have to make a dive for it, though. Definitely something that we're going to clip. You know, as my son would say, he's loving to start this YouTube channel right now. He'd say, Dad, clip that.
0: Clip that.
1: Clip that, Dad. Clip that. We're going to run that back.
0: Clip that, Jeff.
1: Yes.
0: Your kids call you Jeff?
1: No.
0: No? Okay.
1: No, good. I'm Dad.
0: I'm more of a dad sort. You know, I feel like the modern age, people calling their parents by their first name.
1: Yeah, I'm not going for that.
0: Yeah. No. Now, I'm 19 now. What am I talking about? I'm 19, but you know, by the time I became a real adult, sometimes... You know, out of spite, I'd call my parents by the first names, but no.
1: Now, they call me behind my back, I don't know, Charlie.
0: Yeah, fair enough. Dang it, Jeff, taking away my Xbox. Yeah, and you know, like we were saying, Osage will receive it to start the first half. We'll see, or the second half, rather. We'll see if they are able to keep that momentum going. But to kick here for the Spartans, again, he's done a great job. He did a great job. Last week at Fulton, it's Kale DeRee, number 86, the senior kicker, and boy, does he have a leg. Now, back deep to receive for the Osage Indians appears to be number 2, Colt Butler, the receiver, and number 20, Christian Herring.
1: Still a lot of game left, Charlie,
0: mm-hmm.
1: But coming out of the half, this is a big possession. You know, that kind of what I said before half, that last four going into half, and that first four coming out of half, you can really flip the momentum, and I feel like Osage did a great job closing that first half down.
0: This one will be complete by Herring. Oh, no, he bobbles it, but he is able to end up securing it. But, man, that was very scary there on the return for the Indians. They will retain possession, but they'll have it right at about the 20-yard line. You know, we saw that earlier in the game with the Moberly punt return of trying to run before you've caught the ball. Looks like maybe a little bit of that happened there, but it doesn't end up biting them too hard, but they will start the ball with their own 20-yard line, the Indians will.
1: Very fortunate to get on that ball. Mobley was right there.
0: They were right there. Bringing two men over, it's the tight end and the tackle. Now Sprelling will hand it off. It's the 20. And that one will try to go outside, but swallowed up by the defensive line. It'll go down as a loss. Christian Herring, the ball carrier there, for negative yards.
1: Osage lining up, had a little pre-snap motion there, kind of flipped the formation there, tried to go off tackle to the right side. Left defensive end from Mobley, great penetration in the backfield, and blew that one up, bringing up second and long here for the Osage Indians.
0: Yeah, it'll be second and 13 is what they've got on the video board. At the start of this third quarter.
1: An official timeout there. I don't know. Are you trying to fix the clock, I think? Yep, trying to fix the clock there.
0: Looks like it. Looks like we have 11:27, and they will roll the clock. Clock rolling, 11 minutes left in this third quarter. There's a lot of football, like you said, Jeff, a lot of football to be played. Sprelling in this pistol formation, two receivers out wide. He will roll back, and he's looking for one of them. He's looking for Colt, and Colt catches it right at the first down marker. He will be brought down. Right about there after the first down, it will be number 2, Colt Butler on the reception.
1: They've run that play a few times tonight here, going right to left for our radio listeners. Quarterback rolling away from us towards the sideline. He's got three options there. He's got a receiver deep, he's got a receiver short, or he's got his legs to use there. Went through his progression, short receiver was covered, able to find that receiver right at the pylon there to give him that first down. Beautiful play.
0: This one, snap, hand off to the running back, but he is met right at the line of scrimmage, and he'll be brought down also right about there. Looks like on the carry, that's number 24, Gage Tournier, and on the tackle for the Spartans is number 19, Ryder Dutton.
1: There's those big boys in the middle there showing, taking up multiple gaps there in the middle, not allowing the Osage Indians to break through there. They got a yard bringing up second and 9.
0: A little bit of a different look here now. Sprelling in the shotgun formation. Two receivers out wide, one on each side, two running backs in the backfield. Sprelling back to pass, but there will be a flag, and they are going to blow this dead. Looks like a little bit of a pre-snap penalty here. And that one would have been incomplete anyway.

0: appears they are going to call it a false start on the offense. That'll back them up 5 yards. And it'll be a replay of the down, second and 14 here for the Indians. Ball will be spotted at the Indians' own 26-yard line, so 74 yards to go, and they will roll the clock. Moberly with the lead, 34 to 21.
1: Let's say he did a good job in the first half of fighting through, being behind in the down and distance here. Bringing up second and long, let's see what they do this go around.
0: Two receivers out wide at the bottom of the screen. He drops back to pass again. This one is a little wide, and that one will fall incomplete. The pass intended for number 16, Hunter Schreeman, senior wide receiver. But that one is just a little, actually a lot, too far for him, and so it'll fall incomplete. And it'll be third and about 14 here for the Osage Indians. Now, we've seen a few different looks from them now. They've only ran it once out of this spread-out formation. And it looks like they will go in the spread-out formation. They're going to go in that trips formation. That's three receivers to the quarterback's left side, one wide receiver to his right, and a running back in the backfield. Now here's Sprelling, back to pass. Sprelling, pressure, rolling out. He's got a man. No, he doesn't. There's a flag in the backfield, but he's going to keep it himself, and he's going to go out of bounds right at about the 33-yard line. Now there is a flag in the backfield. Now, I believe, yep, it will be a hold, and so this one's going to come back. Now, will they accept it is the question, because it was not a first down on third and 14.
1: You see that a lot there. The play is designed for the quarterback to make a three-step drop there to stay in the pocket. He didn't have anybody open down the field, so he got out of the pocket, and that's usually when you see those holding penalties kind of come in late at the end there. Offensive line is engaged. That defensive lineman tries to disengage from him, and that offensive line kind of holds on to him. He's anticipating that quarterback staying behind him and not getting out of the pocket, but he was forced out of that pocket. One of those plays that kind of puts that offensive lineman in a hard position, but you got to let go. When that defensive end or defensive lineman disengages, you got to let go there.
0: It'll be third and 24 here, so a lot to gain. The Spartans are in, appears to be cover two. Now, it is a fairly heavy set formation, kind of an odd look with a long yards to gain here. And he will drop back to pass. It's Sprelling rolling out to his left. He's got time. He's got a man, but it's tipped. Looks like it's tipped at least. And the intended receiver was number 27 for the Indians. That's Cooper Glover, and it appears to be number four. If it was tipped, it was number four. Isaac Avery, the sophomore defensive back. So now it'll be fourth and long, and it appears that the Indians will have to punt on their opening drive. Now, Jeff, I've just sat down on a chair, and now I'm going to hope that this chair is in better shape than the one at Fulton last night, or last week. I'm just going to, this is a stool. I don't know if that gives it any more credibility.
1: Folks, if you missed that last week, you got to go back and check out week one coverage between the Moberly Spartans and the Hornet, or the Fulton Hornets there.
0: This one, the punt will roll. And it looks like it will be down right close to midfield. Looks like it will pass midfield, and it'll be down by the punting team, the Indians, right at about the Spartans' 49-yard line. We are going to go to a break here with 9 minutes left in the third quarter. The Spartans lead 34 to 21.
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0: Ladies and gentlemen, welcome back to Moberly Football Tidings. Hands it off to Keenan Graves. Keenan Graves down the inside of the field, and he'll be brought down after a first down. Man, it is so hard to bring Graves down. He broke a tackle, maybe two there, but a tremendous hole from his O-line. And so he will move the chains. The ball is spotted at the Indians' 35-yard line. That is a 16-yard gain on first down for Keegan Graves.
1: One of the best traits that you can have as a running back, and Keegan Graves definitely has it, is balance. You know, he keeps a low center of gravity, keeps his body low, keeps his shoulder pads low, but his balance is amazing.
0: Tidings under center here, two backs in the backfield. He will hand it off. Looks like it's Graves again. And he's brought down to the 20-yard line after a long gain. My apologies, folks. That was not Keegan Graves. That's Corbin Lampkin, the junior. And so that is another example that I just gave you, folks, of how hard it is to read this offense. Now, in any particular run, there's so much eye candy, like you were saying, Jeff. There are three different people that you have to worry about on the ground. Maybe four, because that up back can be brought in motion, too. And he hands it off to Corbin Lampkin for the long gain and the first down there. But then, of course, he fakes the handoff to Graves. That's probably why it draws some of the linebackers out. Now, Tidings under center. Man brought in motion, and he will hand it off to the up back. Up back trying to go down the sideline. He's got the edge, and he's got the touchdown, folks. That will bring it 40-21 here in the third quarter. Looks like it was Corbin Phipps, the sophomore, number 9, for the touchdown for the Spartans. And boy, the scores just keep on coming for these Moberly Spartans.
1: Moberly showed you a little bit of thunder and lightning right there, bringing in the junior Corbin, 215, and then giving it to the shifty, a little bit quicker scat back out of the backfield.
0: And that one will be good, and it'll make it 41-21. The Moberly Spartans lead the School of the Osage Indians. 8 minutes and 36 seconds left to play. We will head to a break here. 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
0: 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I'm Charlie Mathis. I'm here with Jeff Fletcher in the booth. And the Spartans have the lead 41-21 here with 8 minutes and 36 seconds left in the third quarter. Cale Dorey to kick it off. This one will be a boot. They're going to try and return it, and it's fumbled. But they will pick it up. That's number 20 down the sideline. He's got some blockers, and oh, he trucks a man, but he's brought down. A very good tackle there, and that one will be brought down to the 20-yard line. Appears that it was number 20, Christian Herring, on the kick return. And the tackle there by number 9, Corbin Phipps.
1: That was a big collision there.
0: Yeah. And a good job by Phipps for holding on.
1: That was a big collision there. That play right there is why you see a different kickoff on Sundays.
0: Mm-hmm. That's right. Now, School of the Osage has the ball from their own 20-yard line, first and 10. They will fake the handoff, and they're going to go. He's going to keep it himself. And he'll be brought down short of the line of scrimmage. It'll go down as a loss. Sprelling keeping the ball there, trying to make some magic with his feet on the option play, but that one goes for no gain and a loss.
1: Yeah, bringing up second and 11 here. That was another big collision there.
0: Yeah.
1: That was another big hit there.
0: And you need to make a big hit to bring down Sprung. He's a big boy.
1: Yeah, they don't have his height and weight on the roster here, but if I had to guess, I'd say he's every bit of 6'2", 215, 220. Every bit.
0: Two running backs in the backfield. Spreller back to pass, and it's complete. It's number 16, trying to make some magic with his feet. He does after the catch, jukes a man out, and he'll go out of bounds right at about the 40-yard line, maybe up to the 41. That's number 16 again, Hunter Schreeman on the reception there, and that will move the chains on second down.
1: Again, the Osage Indian quarterback showing great technique there. Gets a snap, turns his shoulder, sets his feet, throws the ball before his receiver is even out of the break. When the receiver turns, the ball's right there in his breadbasket, makes a great catch, turns, makes a move on the defender, picks up about an extra 10 yards down the sideline. It's a great first down after getting behind the chains on second down.
0: Yeah, now you said makes a move on the defender. He made about two on the same guy, and he put him down. Now Sprelling back to pass again. He's got a man. It's Colt. Colt spinning, but he's tackled. Not after a first down, though, and he'll bring the ball past the 50-yard line.

0: It'll be down right at about the 42. Now that's Colt Butler on the catch again. It's been, you know, when you talk about this passing offense for the Indians, it's all of those two guys. It's number two, Colt Butler, and it's number 16, Hunter Schreeman.
1: Another great ball there. Outside route from the slot receiver on the far side of the field. Osage Indians moving right to left for our radio listeners. Just another great ball. Ball was in the air before the receiver turned, and when he did turn, the ball was right on him.
0: Sprelling handing it off to the running back. It's number 20. Oh, a brilliant stiff arm, but he is brought down. It'll be a gain of maybe four. It's number 10 on the tackle for the Spartans.
1: That was a great job by number 10 there, staying with it. Initially, he did get stiff arm, but he stayed with it there and was able to pull the running back down off the jet sweep action there. Bringing up a second and a short eight, we call it.
0: Short eight, I like that. That's number 20, Christian Herring, the ball carrier there. Sprelling, he's going to fake the handoff, and he's back to pass, but a lot of pressure to make a throw, and he does. And this one's picked off by the Spartans, number four. And the intended receiver makes the tackle, but not before the turnover. The Spartans will have the ball on their own 21-yard line.
1: Great play by Isaac Avery there, just playing center field there. Looks like Mobley playing a cover three there with Avery playing more like that Troy Polamalu, Ed Reed, right in the middle of the field there, just eyes in the backfield. Quarterback throws it up there, and he made a great play there, going up to get the ball right over the receiver, taking it away from him. You know what they call that? You got mossed.
0: Yeah, great play there by Isaac Avery. So now the Spartans will take the ball over. Looks like on their own 23-yard line, it'll be first and 10. And they have got the lead and the ball, 41-21. A tremendous showing, and I'll remind the viewers and the listeners at home, past matchups between these two teams. Now, the school of the Osage got the win last year in the district championship. The Spartans have come back with a vengeance. Now, here is Tidings under center. Two running backs in the backfield. He will hand it off. It's Graves. Graves being a little shifty, but he's met. And it'll be a short gain. Looks like a short gain of about 4 yards. Well, that's not so short. I'd call that medium, Jeff.
1: Yes, yeah.
0: I might go as far as to say medium.
1: You touched on it a little bit, kind of those last year, the two matchups between Osage, where Osage was able to get the best of Mobley twice, ending their season. I asked Coach McDowell in our interview if you weren't able to catch it before the game. He did touch on that. I asked him, hey, has the two losses from last year been brought up between, you know, by you or the players this week? And he said, yes, that was definitely something that left a sour taste in their mouth, and it was a point of emphasis this week.
0: A man brought motion. It's Knox. Tidings will hand it off to Smothers. Smothers trying to find a hole, but he won't. Now, but man, that effort, after he was met, he still picked up about 3 yards.
1: Yeah.
0: They're gonna give him the first down. Wow, what an effort by Smothers.
1: And a great push by the offensive line, not giving up on the play, and just, you know, kept the feet driving, kept moving. Smothers looks like he needs to come out and adjust the knee brace here a little bit.
0: Yeah, man, that's something you're going to have to watch. Of course, missing a lot of last season with an ACL injury. Man, I hope he's all right. Looks like he just needs to adjust it, but that'll be something to watch. I think that's why they try and switch between him and Graves, right? Too much action on that knee that while it has recovered, it'll be weaker for the rest of his life. And so that's something that you have to watch for. He looks like it just needed an adjustment, and I bet he's ready to come back in on the next play of the game. Tidings, similar formation as before. He's under center. Two backs in the backfield and an up back. Up back, Knox will go in motion. But it'll be an inside handoff. It's number 9. 9 has a hole. 9 is accelerating, and he's brought down. Corbin Phipps with a huge first down, and he takes it past midfield. Brought down close to the 45-yard line on the tackle for the Indians. Number 21, Skyler Gilmore.
1: Got a correction there for each other. That was actually number 5. Again, Corbin Lampkin, the junior, 5'8", 215. Plays a little bit of running back and D-line.
0: Wow, how about that? Running back slash D-line, that's not a mix you see very often, but he clearly he makes it work. Tidings, the handoff inside. Running back charging forward, and he'll be brought down after a big gain. Looks like it's

0: Lampkin again. Yep, that's about 7 yards again for Corbin Lampkin, and the tackle number 51 made by Brody Price, the senior.
1: Had the chance to catch up with a couple of Moberly Spartans last week. Had them as guests on our Friday morning cooking show on Quix, the sizzle on Quix, 9:30 on Friday mornings. Charlie, you got to give it a listen.
0: Yeah. I think I will. I think I regret not giving it a listen today. This one, a handoff. Smothers down the sideline. Smothers makes a man miss. And he'll be in for the touchdown. And my apologies, folks. That is number 9. That's Corbin Phipps that time. There he goes. His second touchdown of the game. And Phipps has just made the game 47-21. It just keeps piling on here for the Spartans in the third quarter. Corbin Phipps takes the ball in after a great juke there, making a man miss in open space. Smothers will hold for the extra point, and it'll be number 86, Cale DeRee, to kick it. And kick it he does. He makes the score 48-21. We are going to go to a break now. I'm Charlie Mathis. I'm here with Jeff Fletcher. 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
0: Ladies and gentlemen, welcome back to Moberly Football. It is 48-21. It's all Spartans this Friday night. Now, what we just saw there was something we've been talking about a little in this game and the last game against Bolton. It's this thunder and lightning. Can you tell us what that means, Jeff?
1: Yeah, so you're bringing in a little bit bigger back, you know, running him up the A gaps, B gaps, really kind of pounding it, letting that offensive line fire out and fire forward.
0: And that's Keegan Graves, is that back?
1: Keegan Graves, or they're bringing in number 5 with Corbin Lampkin. He's another bigger back, 215 pounds. But then, you know, they'll run it a couple times, they'll pound you with that thunder, and then they'll come right back with a little off tackle. Sorry about that. A little behind on my camera coverage here on midvid.com. Need to get back on that. But like I said, yeah, they'll pound it at you with these bigger backs, Graves and Corbin. And then they'll bring that wing back in that short motion. They'll get him out there off tackle or get him outside. And just the speed difference really kind of throws those defenders off. Because you want to take a good angle, but you're consistently having to change those angles up based off the speed of which that running back is running. And I just love that combination of these running backs from Moberly right now. And I love what Moberly coaching staff is doing of switching that up for them.
0: Yeah, they've really used like 4 different running backs. They're making our job a lot harder with that. But yeah, you know, like you said, it's Lampkin and it's Graves are the power backs. And then you've got Drew Smothers and or Corbin Phipps being that power back with the extra speed. It's a great mix. Now here's Sprelling back to command the Indians offense. It's a screen pass, complete to the right side, breaks a tackle, and he's accelerating, and he'll be brought down just short of the first down. The ball carrier there appears to be number 16. That's Hunter Schreeman. And a slew of Spartans on the tackle there. It'll be second and short.
1: The great individual effort by that receiver. Indians moving right to left for us. Just a quick throw out there. The receiver missed his block. Defensive back was able to kind of cause some trouble in the backfield, but still, just great individual effort getting some yards, bringing up this shorter third down here. Second down.
0: Sprelling back to pass again. He airs it out, and this one caught. Man, he must have heard footsteps, but it didn't faze him. That one caught again by Schreeman, but it's number 13, Hudson Falau, the freshman on the tackle, and boy, was that a great tackle. He hit him hard. Just great football all around. A hard hit by Falau, but a great job of holding on to that ball, especially hearing those footsteps coming and tanking the massive hit for Schreeman.
1: Looks like Moberly did make an adjustment there. He wasn't as wide open as we've seen earlier in the game on that 5-yard out there. He caught the ball, made a great play there, but the Moberly defender was right there after he caught it, not allowing him to get any much yards after the catch. Still, though, good catch, good first down. Indians getting to the line pretty quick here.
0: Yeah, they are. And here's Sprelling back in the pistol. He's got 2 backs with him. He will hand it off. And this one will be about a 4 or 5 yard gain.

0: to be number 20 on the carry, if I'm not mistaken. Yep, number 20. That's Christian Herring. Now you want to talk about the mix of running backs that the Spartans have used. Now, the Indians are using not the same formation, but a similar one, and they are rotating between number 20, Christian Herring, and number 24, Gage Tournier. And it's a similar story with the wide receivers there as well. This one to run right up the gut again, and it will go for a few yards there, and it appears it will be third and maybe two here. Short yardage situation for the Indians. Now, these Indians like to get the ball out quickly. They don't want to let the Spartans get set in their defense.
1: No, they're moving at a good pace here. They're in and out of the huddle, getting to the line of scrimmage pretty quickly and getting a quick snap.
0: Sprelling handing it off to the tailback. He powers forward. Is it enough?
1: Doesn't look like it. It's going to bring up fourth and one here.
0: The line judge is saying he didn't make it, and I would agree. But, man, that's kind of exactly what you want to do there. That's that dive. Haven't seen him line up with a tailback too often, but the tailback gets it, and he tries to power straight through. Doesn't quite get it there. We'll see what they do on fourth and one. They are going to run a play. 39 seconds to go in the quarter. This one will be a handoff. It'll be a first down. It's number 24. That was a first down about 6 yards more. He's brought down right at about the 50-yard line. That was 24, Gage Tournier on the carry. And number 10 for the Spartans on the tackle, Kavion Tiger. Breller takes the handoff to 23. 23 punching forward, and he will be downed after a short gain. We're seeing these runs kind of start to chip away at the Spartans. That's Owen Krantz, the sophomore running back, on the carry, his first of the game. It'll be second and about seven here.
1: I think you're getting Kavon Tiger. Kavon is Kavion's, I believe, his older brother. He's the one who graduated last year.
0: Oh, okay. So, yeah. See, that was my mix-up there.
1: That was my mix-up, too.
0: Kavon and Kavion. Well, Kavion is doing a heck of a job. Now, Kavon Tiger, of course, all-state running back, if I'm not mistaken. But Kavon Tiger is making a name for himself on the defensive side of the ball. We head into the fourth quarter here. 12-minute quarters in high school. And the Indians will start with the ball. They'll have a second and about eight here, it appears, as they will switch sides due to the quarter break. Again, the Spartans with a commanding 48-21 lead. That's 27 points, at least four scores. They are going to have to get something going here on offense. And I'm going to be honest, I don't think these short chip plays, while they're working now, they've got two enemies right now. They've got both the Spartans defense, which is one of the hardest enemies that you can face.
1: Mm-hmm.
0: And they've got the clock, which is the only one harder than the Spartans.
1: Yeah, they did pick up their pace a little bit in that third quarter. You can kind of tell getting in the huddle, getting out of the huddle, getting up to the line of scrimmage pretty quickly, trying to get something going, a little bit more momentum going for their offense in the second half.
0: Yeah, I don't know if I'd quite call it a hurry up, but it's definitely a quick offense.
1: Mm-hmm.
0: Sprelling now with two receivers out wide, two running backs in the backfield. He will drop back to pass, and it's a quick one, incomplete, just outside of the outstretched arms of his receiver intended for number 16, Hunter Schreiman.
1: First time all game that I've seen the Osage Indian quarterback feel a little sped up. He felt like he was sped up right there, wasn't able to deliver the ball exactly how he wanted to. His mechanics, for some reason, was just, like I said, just sped up there, moving a little too quickly, wasn't able to get his feet and his shoulder set to deliver a good ball. Bringing up a long third down here, but I will say the Osage Indians have done a good job of getting behind in the downs, but then coming up with a play to get them back into a first down or back into a favorable down and distance.
0: Yeah, they're going to see a little bit of miscommunication there from the Indians. It looks like they had maybe one too many receivers out there, and I think it was number four that ended up just saying, you know, what is going on? And so he ends up running off the field, but not before the penalty. They called that a false start there.
1: Yeah, illegal formation, false start. I don't know exactly what they called there, but it did get him a pre-snap penalty, brought him back 5 yards. Instead of third and eight, bringing up a third and 13.
0: And now, I feel like in the third and eight situation, a lot of people would think pass, but you have to remember that this is definitely two down territory. It's definitely fourth down territory here where they're going to go for it there. So you have to think about, yeah, there's three receivers out wide to one side and one to the other. He's going to drop back to pass as expected. Pocket collapsing, but he rolls out, tries to do it on his own, wrapped up, and he'll be brought down. A modest gain. He'll be brought down right at about the 45-yard line. That'll lead to a fourth and four. Now, they almost definitely have to go for it here, I'd say.
1: Oh, yeah, you have to go for it there. That was a great play by the quarterback. Took his three-step drop, looked downfield, didn't see what he liked. Seen a gap in the middle of the field, shot right up the field, able to get some of those yards back, bringing up a fourth and four. Let's see what they do here. Do they go back to that trips on the wide side and go back to this one-on-one down to the bottom? Or do they go back to a screen or maybe a quarterback draw here? They got some options, fourth and four here.
0: Yep, they're going back to that trips look. That's three receivers to one side and one to the other. A running back in the backfield with Sprelling. Sprelling in the shotgun formation. He drops back to pass. He's got a man, and it's caught. Caught for the first down. Brought down on the 35-yard line, and that's number 14 on the reception. Mason Brown, the sophomore, and that will move the chains. Now, at what point, Jeff, you know, they're at this point, they're thinking pass a lot of the time. You need to speed it up, and you need more chunk plays. Mm-hmm. At what point do you, as a Spartans, put a spy on the QB? At what point, because he's kind of, there have been a few times here where he doesn't see what he likes, and he's been able to do it himself. At what point do you, as the Spartans, say, look, we need to have a man for this quarterback?
1: It could be a time, maybe that score gets a little bit closer, you might make an adjustment like that.
0: Sprelling back to pass, he's airing it out deep in double coverage, and it will fall incomplete. But man, he had a plan there, he knew exactly what he was doing. There is a flag on the play, it appears, in the backfield. After the incompletion.
1: Oh, so he's just trying a fade right there, a fade route there on the far sideline. Marbley defensive back made a great play there, staying in his hip pocket, not giving the receiver a lot of room or giving the quarterback a lot of room to put that ball. Really forced that receiver closer to the sideline. As a receiver, when you're running that fade ball, you wanna kind of try to stay inside. Even though you want to try to get outside of the corner, you want to stay inside towards the numbers a little bit to give your quarterback some room to throw you towards the sideline, and then you make the adjustment to get there. Mobley cornerback, again, forcing that receiver a little bit more wide, not allowing any room for that quarterback to drop the ball in there.
0: After the illegal formation call, it'll be first and 15 on the 40-yard line. Sprelling takes the low snap. He'll keep it himself, trying to find something, but he will not. Maybe a gain of one or two on the QB keeper. And that one, Josiah Phipps on the tackle. But Blaine Sprelling, the OCH quarterback, nothing going there. And so now it'll be second and fairly long, second and 14 after the one-yard gain.
1: Tried to run the old QB power. That's a great play in Madden this year, Madden 27. I don't know if you're playing that. You run with the Baltimore Ravens and use Lamar Jackson on that QB power, pulling that backside guard, following him up the field. Unfortunately, Mobley was just able to get some penetration and blow that up.
0: They're going to bring a man in motion. Now it's two receivers to each side. One running back in the backfield. Sprelling back to pass. He's looking to his left. Rolling out to his left. Does he have a man? The pocket's collapsing. Tries to do it himself, and he's wrapped up and brought down. Maybe a gain of one or two. I don't know if you call that a sack, but it definitely feels like one. The tackle made by number 72 for the Spartans. That's Josiah Phipps again with his second tackle in a row. Now to regroup are the Indians. It's third and long again, third and 13. They need to dial up a long pass play here. Of course, they tried to do that there, but nothing going downfield. I think this great job so far by these Spartans DBs of covering the receivers.
1: Yeah, they made some adjustments in the second half, really applying a little bit more pressure, not allowing those easy five-yard routes. Those hitches and out routes are getting shut down in the second half by the Mobley Spartans.
0: Now that trips look again. Sprelling back to pass, looking to his right side. That's the heavy side. He's got a man. High points the ball, but it's dropped right over the outstretched arms of the receiver. And it looks like the defensive back got a hand on it. That's number 44, Sullivan Smith, on the pass breakup. And the pass was intended for number 14, Mason Brown, the sophomore. So that will lead to fourth down, 13 yards to go on the opponent's 38-yard line.
1: Great coverage on the back end by the Mobley Spartans. Quarterback really had nowhere to go. Took a shot to a one-on-one down here on the near sideline. Really kind of threw a 50-50 ball. Mobley could have took that the other way, but ball did fall on the ground, bringing up this fourth and long.
0: Sprelling now back to pass, rolling out to his left, and he's going to try and do it with his legs, and he's just going to throw it out of bounds. Little surprise. Well, I guess he was out of the pocket there, so no grounding call, but man, there was not a receiver close. Now, on the pressure there, that's number 78 for the Spartans. Jaden Sharp, the 6'2", 275-pound senior, applying the pressure and leading to the turnover on downs. The Spartans will take over the ball at their own 38-yard line.
1: Defensive lineman, you love third and long, fourth and long, because you can pin your ears back and you can go after the quarterback. And that's exactly what the Spartans did right there. Knew they didn't have a chance to run the ball for the fourth and long. Defensive end was able to pin his ears back and just put pressure on the quarterback. Quarterback just throwing it away.
0: Tidings in the shotgun formation. A man brought in motion. Tidings will keep it himself, and he's got a lead blocker. Trying to get to the outside, and it will be a solid gain of about 5 yards. And he splits the yardage in half. It'll be second and 5 after the QB keeper from Tidings. Now, did that look like an option to you? Sometimes it's a little hard to tell when the QB keeps it. I don't think it was, but
1: no,
0: he had a man.
1: He immediately took that ball, put the 7 points of contact on it, and got upfield there. That looked more like a quarterback power there.
0: And it was executed very well. It'll be second and 5 here for the Spartans on their own 44-yard line, 43 rather. Tidings will hand it off to the back. Back trying to find a hole, and he does, and he's brought down right at about the 50-yard line. That's number 18 on the carry. Montel Stoddard, the junior, and the tackle made by number 76, Nick Gattermeyer.
1: Great play there. Short motion, giving it to the wing back on the short motion. Just a quick off-tackle play there, getting great yards. Another first down for the Moberly Spartans. Really impressed with what I've seen in their offense today. Haven't really made too many mistakes. Put themselves back in, behind the down and distance. Using multiple weapons out here on the field today.
0: Hiding, similar formation, back under center. He will hand it off to the running back. It's Graves. Graves with a hole. Tries to truck a man, but he makes a miss. And that'll be a big gain of about 15 yards. Keegan Graves is down to the 32-yard line, and that will move the chains for the third time in a row. Big hole there for Graves on the inside.
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0: It's like we were saying, Jeff. Boy, we called that right, didn't we? It's that thunder and it's that lightning. And we just saw the thunder there. But that doesn't mean you shouldn't appreciate the speed that Keegan Graves can offer, because for a power back, he can really accelerate.
1: Now, yeah, we seen him open one up last week and take it the distance.
0: Tidings under center again. He will hand it off again. It's number 18. 18 finding a hole, and he'll be brought down just short. No, it looks like they will call it just short of the first down marker, so it'll be second and 9. But again, number 18, the ball carrier, Montel Stoddard, filling in here at running back. Kind of wonder if we've seen all there is to see from Drew Smothers today. I don't think we've seen him back out on the field since he had to adjust his knee brace. Really hope his knee's doing all right now. He is standing out here on the sideline. So maybe they've just decided to give him the break for the game with the big lead. Tidings with the ball and the lead. Knocking on the door of the red zone. Tidings under center. He will hand it off to the running back. It's Graves. Graves with a hole. Makes a man miss. He's got a first down and more, but he will be wrapped up right at about the 13-yard line. That will take them into the red zone with 6 minutes left to play in the game. That'll be a gain of 10 yards on the play and the first down.
1: You know, very rarely do we see the first defender get Keegan on the ground.
0: Mm-hmm.
1: You know, it takes multiple people to get him on the ground. He usually makes that first person miss. I don't think I've seen him fall backwards. I don't think I've even seen somebody tackle him and him not be falling forward for that extra yard. Just very impressive. And again, excuse me, the balance that

0: he shows running in between the tackles, bouncing off defenders is pretty great.
1: Tidings handed it off again. Looks like it's Stoddard. Stoddard is going to find a hole, and he's going to bring it in down the sideline. He's able to cut outside, and he will bring it in for the score. Death by a thousand cuts here for the Spartans, and Stoddard takes that one in for the score, makes it 56-21. Now, we saw the Spartans put up 41 points in the first half, and then take their foot off the brake and put the backups in. This one, a little bit more of a game, but they just open it up in the second half, and it is now 56-21. And after the made extra point, makes it 57-21. We are going to head to a break. You're watching Moberly Football. The Spartans have the lead late in the fourth quarter. I'm Charlie Mathis here with Jeff Fletcher. You're watching Moberly Football.
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1: Yeah. Ladies and gentlemen, welcome back to Moberly Football. A score correction, it is 55-21. Of course, it's a different number, but the result is fairly similar. Those 2 points aren't quite going to make a difference in this game that I accidentally rewarded to the Spartans. This one bounces before it's collected by the returner. The returner, number 20, streaking past everyone, and he's brought down at his own 45-yard line, but a really great return late in the fourth quarter here for number 20. Christian Herring on the kick return there, the senior. So the school of the Osage Indians will take the ball back over right at about their own 45-yard line. Little slow to get up there is Herring on the return, but he is able to get up and stay in the game. It'll be first and 10. 5 minutes and 19 seconds left to play in the game. The Osage Indians are looking at a 34-point deficit. They're in a heavy set formation. Two running backs, in the backfield with Sprelling. Sprelling will hand it off. It's an inside run, trying to find a hole. And looks like he'll be brought down close to the first down marker. They will move the chains. Tackle made by number 13, Hudson Falau there.
0: And it quick action run right up the middle there, getting 10 yards. Great play. Let's see if Moberly can tighten up here now.
1: It is a running clock, just under 5 minutes left to play. This one, another inside handoff, and the ball is on the carpet. And it looks like Moberly Spartans were all over that. And I think it's going that way. Yes, it will. The ref signals after three short plays, the Spartans have already gotten the ball back. And they're going to have the ball on their own 45-yard line. They've come back with a vengeance after losing to the Indians in last year's district championship. We are going to go to a short break here as the Spartans gain back the football.
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1: Tidings still in the game at quarterback for the Spartans. He's got a 34-point lead. Tidings under center, two backs in the backfield with him. He will hand it off, but swallowed in the backfield and brought down for a huge loss is number 18, Montel Stoddard, number 51 on the tackle for the Indians. That's Brody Price, the senior defensive line. Now it'll be second and long, probably second and 14.
0: Felt like Brody knew the snap count there. He was in the backfield before the Spartans knew it. Blew that play up before it even got started. That was a great play by that young man.
1: Stoddard getting a lot of work here. Late in the fourth quarter, the junior running back. That'll be second and 15.
0: I think that's a new QB there for you, Charlie.
1: And yep, that's right. That's Gavin Riley, the sophomore. Riley will hand it off to the running back. Running back has a hole. He's going to break free. Does he have the acceleration? Not quite. And he'll be brought down, but not after a huge gain that brings it down to the Indians' 30-yard line.
0: That was number 42, Logan Banker, sophomore, 5'6", 144. Plays a little running back and linebacker for the Spartans.
1: Yeah, and we saw Logan Banker in last week's game, late in the game, 5'6", 145. He's going to be another one of those lightning running backs. He's going to be another quick guy, and he showed it there. Hits the hole very hard, tackled in the open field. Now it's first and 10 at the 30-yard line for the Spartans, knocking on the door of the red zone. Gavin Riley, the sophomore, in at quarterback. Riley will hand it off again to Stoddard. Stoddard trying to go to the outside, and he will be brought down. Good job of inside contain there by number 32 on the tackle, Ace Killian.
0: That was a great tackle by Ace there. He came up, kept outside arm, you know, kept his outside arm and leg free, really forcing that back in there, attacked that outside hip of that ball carrier. Good wrap-up tackle.
1: Gavin Riley running the play back in. I think we've seen all there is from Jaron Tidings as well at quarterback. Not going to risk an injury when you've got a 34-point lead. And handy backups punch in another score. Gavin Riley in a similar formation under center again. He hands it off. The running back trying to find a hole on the inside, and it'll be a solid gain. About 5 yards. It'll bring up third and short. Logan Banker, again, on the carry there. Looks like they're calling it a gain of 4, and so it'll actually be 3rd and 5. That's a little different situation than I thought it was. Now, I kind of would like to see Riley throw the ball here. You know, you've got the lead. I feel like not that I would expect him to throw a bunch of picks, but no matter how many picks you throw, I think the game is, to some extent, settled here, as this will be the last play before the 2-minute warning. Riley takes a snap, hands it off. It's Stoddard. Stoddard trying to find a hole, and he cuts inside, and he's brought down, but not after a first down. Montel Stoddard with another first down. Tackle made by number 1, Zane Painter, for the Osage Indians.
0: That brings up a first down for the Spartans. They're leading 55-21 here late in the fourth quarter with a running clock.
1: Honestly, a fantastic showing so far by this Spartans offense. We've really seen it all, honestly. Spreading the ball around, 4 different running backs getting it done. Colin Knox with very impressive work at the wide receiver position. Oh, and we've got movement. And I'm assuming I don't think he needs any laundry.
0: No, the quarterback took a knee there, Charlie. This game is going to be over soon.
1: Somehow, you know, when they're in that bunch look, it's a little hard to to tell. But, yeah, there he took a knee. I think my view might have been a little blocked. Yeah, so they'll just run the clock down. Of course, the Indians do have 3 timeouts left, but with a 34-point lead, this game is going to roll to the end as Riley will be in again, and he will let the clock roll down. The final will be 55-21 with the Spartans. With a statement win, I'd say, over the score of the Osage. You know, we talked, me and Jeff, we got the opportunity to talk to Coach Cody McDowell again about these teams met twice last year, with the second one having playoff implications. The score of the Osage getting the win in both games and knocking the Spartans out in the district championship. But the tides have turned this year under Coach Cody McDowell and under this new offense, as the teams will line up to shake hands. And the clock will run to 0. We're going to head to a break here, and then we're going to hit you back with some more post-game, as well as final scores from around mid-Missouri. You are watching Moberly Football on MidVid.com and listening at 104.7 Chris.

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4: Ladies and gentlemen, welcome back to Moberly football. We're going to hit you with a little bit of post-game coverage here. The Spartans at their home turf with a statement win over the school of the Osage Indians. Moberly ends up winning 55-21 is the final score. And Moberly moves to 2-0 and the Osage Indians to 0-2. Now, next week on September 11th, the Spartans will head to Blair Oaks where they will play Lighthouse Christian Academy. Now, Lighthouse Christian is a homeschool organization, and they ran out of Nixa, Missouri, I believe. So they will play at a neutral field at Blair Oaks. We hope to see you there next week. We will be covering that game. We'll be doing all home and away Moberly games. Jeff, what can you tell us about what we saw today?
5: Just a great overall performance from all three phases from the Moberly Spartans. Offense, defense, special teams really didn't bite themselves didn't shoot themselves in the foot today. Didn't have a lot of pre-snap penalties. Didn't give the ball away except for that one, miscommunication between the quarterback tidings and his receiver. But I really like how they bounced back after that. And then we're able to make some adjustments there about midway through that second quarter and really shut down what Osage was trying to do. Now, Osage did bounce back at the end of that second quarter, make a great drive, which I thought was going to really flip momentum for them, bringing them down just 13 entering the half. Moberly did a great job of shutting the door on the Osage Indians after halftime, shutting that first drive down, and then just coming back with a little thunder and lightning in that second half. Moberly really didn't do anything out of the normal, didn't do anything too special. Just went back to their bread and butter and went back to leaning on what I'm going to call the leading group of this football team, and that is the offensive line and defensive line for the Moberly Spartans. In the second half, Moberly really went back to their bread and butter, like I said, really got behind those big guys up front, really let them take control of the game. And then the weapons that the Spartans have in the backfield and the way that they use them, you know, having all these weapons is one thing, but then being able to, you know, pass the ball around and give the ball to multiple athletes on the field that can do multiple things very well. And each of these kids have a skill set that these Moberly coaches are really using for each one of them. So I really like what the coaching staff for the Spartans is doing, really putting these Moberly Spartan football players in a position to succeed. And then you got to execute. Coach McDowell, he really emphasizes execution because he believes he's going to put his guys in the right position. Therefore, all that they have to do is react and execute. And I really feel like they've done that the past 2 weeks, jumping out to a 2-0 start to start the season. going to get back on the road here in week three. Hopefully we get a little bit better weather, maybe cools down a little bit for us, Charlie. I would like that. But other than the weather being extremely hot, it was absolutely perfect out here tonight. A little bit of a breeze and just a great night for football, being back in Moberly, Missouri, to shout out my buddy Chris Berman there.
4: Yeah, and you know, you kind of touched on it, but like the term I want to use for this Moberly offense is multidimensional. And that means not only do you have like four running backs that can all get the job done, you're multidimensional in a way that if you have one running back, like take last year, Kevon Tiger. Kevon Tiger was an all-state running back. And if he's on the field, if you're the defense, he's your first look. He is your first look, and you're looking for him to get the ball. You know, when I called football games for my high school, we had a slot receiver named Caden Collins. He was amazing. He was our best player, but we weren't very multidimensional. He was, if you can shut him down, you can shut the offense down.
5: Mm-hmm.
4: Complete different story with Moberly here. Now, they often lined up almost all the time, honestly, with two running backs in the backfield and what you're calling an up back.
5: Or like a wing back.
4: That's the term, a wing back.
5: Mm-hmm.
4: And so you have that wing back who often was, for instance, Colin Knox, a number 14, the receiver. And so you have to watch four guys. You have to watch the two running backs,
5: mm-hmm.
4: you know, for sake of the conversation, you could say Keegan Graves and Drew Smothers, two different kinds of backs, mm-hmm. but two amazing backs. And then you got to watch Colin Knox. And you also have to watch Jaren Tidings. You have to watch him roll out to throw, which he's done a great job so far of showing us his arm. And you have to watch out for him with his legs. And so just a great job on offense. Now, I do want to talk a little bit about School of the Osage, the Indians. I want to give props to Blaine Sprelling, the starting quarterback. I thought he did a phenomenal job. And don't let the score fool you. His offense only put up two touchdowns, but you can't discount how disruptive this Moberly defense was being. He made so many amazing throws. The touchdown to end the first half was fantastic, perfect throw. We were talking about it earlier. He hit a lot of guys. Now, there were a few throws that went awry, mm-hmm. I will say, right? And he did have that pick that was deep. Now, granted, it was kind of in garbage time, right?
5: Yeah.
4: Now, I'd like to see Sprelling in a situation where he's more comfortable with the defense not getting into the backfield so much, because when he had time, he had a perfect rhythm and a perfect tempo, and he did a great job of setting the table.
5: I'm glad you touched on that, Charlie, because Osage did some stuff tonight, even though the score doesn't really reflect it, but they did stuff tonight that they could definitely build on going into the, you know, further into the season. Like you said, the quarterback, tell me his name one more time.
4: Blaine Sprelling.
5: Blaine, he passed the eye test for me tonight. Looking at him, he's somebody that I could definitely see throwing the ball on Saturdays.
4: Mm-hmm.
5: Just with the poise that he had. Even when he was under pressure by this Moberly defensive line, he was still felt very composed. He made good decisions tonight. When he had his first read and it wasn't there, he would get to a second read. And then if the second read wasn't there, he would pull it down and he would tuck the ball. That's one thing I wanted to bring up during the broadcast. His fundamentals, mm-hmm. his technique, you know, getting his shoulder square, getting his feet set. And then when he made the decision that, hey, I'm going to run the ball, you didn't see him, you know, carrying that ball out there like a loaf of bread. You know, he tucked that ball, really, you know, taking care of the football. Like I said, I really love what I've seen out of that Osage quarterback there, Blaine Sprelling. You're definitely better with the names than I am. But again, Osage did some stuff tonight they can definitely build on going down, you know, going further into the season. 0-2, your season's not over. High school football. It seems a long way from over.
4: And anything could happen, too.
5: Exactly. But they can take some stuff that they did. Now, of course, they're going to take a lot of the stuff from this film and be like, hey, we need to do better. But there's always two or three or four things that a coach wants to take out of every game and show the kids, hey, this is what we did well, and this is what we can build off going later into the season.
4: Yeah, and not to beat a dead horse, but, you know, you mentioned Sprelling going through his reads,
5: mm-hmm.
4: right? And that, you know, that is what college coaches are looking for. You know, mm-hmm. you see a lot, especially at the high school level, of, you know, you'll see a quarterback or a wide receiver or even a running back that is just like, oh, you know, they're really good because they're better than everyone. Mm-hmm. They're better, you know. you see a guy who's just faster than everyone, and it's like, maybe his fundamentals aren't there, but it doesn't really matter. Now, with Sprelling, I saw the opposite of that. I saw a guy who was being pressed by the defense super hard, but he maintained his composure, and he showed those fundamentals. Now, he is just a junior, so he's got another year to play, and I'd be really interested to see where his career takes him.

0: Great to have you here, Jeff. Again, I'm Charlie Mathis. I'm here with Jeff Fletcher. We had Zach Fletcher here helping us out with a lot of spotting, which is very difficult.
1: Yeah, I had little bro in the booth with me tonight, man. That was excellent. He sat over here beside you, you know, giving us, you know, numbers and, you know, who had the ball, just kind of giving us that spotter look. That was excellent. So love having little bro in the booth with us here. Hopefully he can join us for some more games down the road.
0: Yeah. No, that was awesome. A great win for the Spartans. Again, they go to Lighthouse Christian next Friday night. They will play at a neutral field at Blair Oaks. If you're willing to make the drive, that would be great. I'm sure these Moberly Spartans fans travel well. But if you can't, we're right here, and we'll be here all season.
1: They showed up tonight.
0: Oh, they showed up tonight.
1: The Moberly football fans, they showed up tonight. These bleachers were packed. And let's shout out the Moberly band, too. That was a great halftime show.
0: It was awesome.
1: That was a great halftime show.
0: Saw a little bit of Queen there. I think I heard Bohemian Rhapsody.
1: But yeah, a little Bohemian Rhapsody.
0: Awesome.
1: Yeah. No, that was great. That was great. I love the atmosphere here in Moberly. Just a great stadium, great field. Press box is great. Shout out to the Moberly staff, the Moberly ADs, Travis and Tony, kind of rolling the red carpet out here for us, allowing us to be up here in the press box. Got a great view of everything here. And again, folks, just want to remind you, you can watch all of these MidVid games for free on midvid.com, and you can watch here on Crest 104.7. Now, I do have a fifth quarter show that is going to start here. I believe, what time does that start? 10 o'clock?
0: Is it 10?
1: Yeah, I believe it starts at 10 o'clock now.
0: It's 10. 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
1: That's right here on Crest 104.7. It's a fifth quarter show. I got to tell you a little bit about it. We were going to originally scheduled for the show to go to about 11:30. Okay, last week, the show went to about 12:30. We had 38 high school football coaches call in from across the state to talk about their teams, their matchups, and things like that, folks. So definitely stay tuned in here to Crest 104.7 to catch that fifth quarter show. Get caught up on all the action around the state. Again, that was 38 head coaches last week that called in. The show ran until 12:30. We're not looking forward to run that long tonight. But, hey, hopefully we get, you know, 40 coaches on the show tonight. Great high school football action happening all across the state. They'll get you caught up on everything, all the news, the happenings, the scores, and everything across the state. So definitely stay tuned in here. 10 o'clock is when that show starts.
0: Yeah, well, I'm going to bring us out here, Jeff. Again, it was great having everyone watching. We wish you to have a good night, a safe drive if you've got one. We're going to bring us out here again. I'm Charlie Mathis. I'm here with Jeff Fletcher, and we are the voice of Moberly football.
1: Thanks, guys. Have a good night.

Tonight, skies are mostly clear with a low around 73. Southern winds around 5 miles per hour become calm this evening. It's sunny and hot tomorrow with a high near 98 and a light west-southwestern wind. Heat index values as high as 104. Later tomorrow night, skies are mostly clear with a low around 71 and a calm wind. By Sunday, a slight chance of afternoon showers moves into the forecast of an otherwise mostly sunny day with a high near 95. Heat index values as high as 101. Calm winds becoming east around 5 miles per hour in the afternoon. Overnight Sunday, still watch for a slight chance of showers with a low around 69 and an eastern wind from 3 to 5 miles per hour. Our labor

0: Day forecast calls for mostly sunny skies with a high near 93. By Monday night, skies are partly cloudy with a low around 71. It's mostly sunny and hot Tuesday with a high near 98. Skies are mostly clear going into Tuesday night with a low around 74. From the KMZU newsroom, I'm Taya White.
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5: Everybody, and welcome to week number two of the Carter Media Fifth Quarter Show, and good to have you with us on this Friday evening. And kind of a different setup tonight. A lot of the games started late. We're coming on the air a half hour late ourselves tonight, but some of the games did not start until around 8 o'clock tonight. Some moved their times back to 7:30 because of the heat, and some of them started at 7. So we're all over the board tonight. Coaches, if you're out there, give us a call. We'll be here till midnight or so, but good to have you with us alongside. 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
9: Well, like we said, folks, all over the board tonight, some of the games started at the regular time around 7 o'clock. Some moved back to 7:30, and quite a few schools in this area didn't start till 8 o'clock tonight because of the extreme heat. And, you know, safety's got to be the main concern. So we're glad to be here. We're a half hour late starting the program, as we said, but good to be with you, and we'll carry on till midnight or a few minutes after and see how that all goes. But let's take a look at what we have so far in the MRVC East. Carrollton had a very comfortable lead. They led Cole Camp 40-8 in the third quarter. That's the last score I have. Brookfield knocks off Higginsville tonight, a high-scoring game, but Brookfield comes away with a 52-36 win over the Huskers. Lexington was trailing Plattsburgh late in the second quarter. That's the last score. They were trailing 14-0. In the MRVC West, one conference game. Most of the games tonight are still non-conference. Most of the conference play does not start till next week. The week after, even some till not week number five or so, but we have one conference game in the MRVC East tonight. In the third quarter, the Odessa Bulldogs, the defending conference champions, they were leading Clinton 13-0. Both those teams won last week, but Odessa beating Clinton tonight so far 13-0. The last thing we have. We have one final, Pleasant Hill. Pleasant Hill loses their second game, but they've lost to two very good teams. They fall tonight to Maryville 41-20. Warrensburg trying to go 2-0. They're playing a non-conference game against the Excelsior Springs Tigers. Warrensburg led that one at halftime 22-7. Let's skip down now to the Midland Empire Conference. In the Midland Empire Conference, a non-conference game, the Battle of St. Joe. St. Joe Benton falls tonight to St. Joe Central by the score of 47-8. I don't think we have any other final scores out of that conference yet. We do have one, Chillicothe, one of the games you saw on midvid.com tonight. Chillicothe goes on the road. The Hornets move their record to 2-0. They beat Kirksville. Sounds like a good game, but Chillicothe comes out on top tonight, 24-21. It was in Savannah. They get a nice win tonight. tonight. Savannah knocks off Smithville. Smithville, a perennial power, but tonight.

0: Savannah wins that game. They beat Smithville by the score 42-14. So a nice win for the Savages. I don't know too many teams with the nickname Savages, but that's what Savannah High School, the Savannah Savages. Let's see what else we have in the KCI Conference. We've got a final there. Mid Buchanan wins. The Dragons move to 2-0. They beat Putnam County tonight in non-conference play, 56-14. Lawson and Cameron were tied at halftime, 14-14, and North Platte was all over Maysville in the third quarter by the score of 38-14. Don't have a final on that one, at least in my desk yet. Let's skip on down to it's the old NCMC conference. It's the NCMC broke up last year, and we talked about this last week. I'll maybe try to explain this a little later in the program tonight, but in the Midland Empire now, I think, has six teams in it, but tonight in the NCMC, the old MCNC, Moberly knocks off Osage 55-21. The Spartans move their record to 2-0. In the Highway 54 battle, the Mexico Bulldogs come back in the second half. They beat the Fulton Hornets 26-19. As we said just a minute ago, Chillicothe knocks off Kirksville 24-21. Let's take a timeout. Have more scores here in just a minute.
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0: Well, running through the list of scores, let's run some more scores that we do have. In Marshall Isles were at home tonight. Two teams that won last week, Marshall and Boonville. They were playing tonight in Marshall, and Boonville had a 48-20 lead. This was in the third quarter. That's the last score we have on that one. It looks like most of the Clarence Cannon teams look like they started at 7 o'clock. We've got most of the finals there. These are all non-conference games. Palmyra beats Bowling Green 56-20. Monroe City shuts out Mark Twain 48-0. South Shelby 37-14 winners over Westrand. And it was Highland falling to Scotland County. Scotland County wins that one by the score of 57-14. Let's take a look at what we have in the Tri-County Conference. This is a non-conference game at Blair Oaks, Perennial Power. You know, Blair Oaks got beat 21-7 by Maryville last week, but the Falcons bounce back very well tonight. They get a nice 49-35 win over Lutheran North. Lutheran North, a very storied program. They've had a lot of success in football. And as we mentioned, Osage falls to Moberly 55-21. We mentioned that one to you earlier. It was Centralia beating Hallsville tonight 52-21. Versailles goes into Eldon tonight. Versailles gets a shutout. Eldon won last week and Versailles lost, but tonight it's Versailles winning 28-0 in a non-conference game there. Well, a game, one team we saw go 2-0, the Salisbury Panthers, is tonight. The Panthers knock off Marceline 26-16. Sounds like a good game tonight up in Marceline. And Colin Shoey had the play-by-play for MidVid.com, and here's the game wrap-up with Colin.
5: Speaking postgame with Coach Zach Bowman of the Salisbury Panthers, they come out victorious tonight, 26-13 against Marceline. But Coach, the scores kind of says a lot here. This was a dogfight from the word go, and you had to overcome a lot. Four turnovers down at the half. What's it say about the guys, first off, to dig themselves out of a hole, especially in that fourth quarter, still trailing by a point?
6: I'm blown away by them. I challenged them at half to, I challenged my five seniors that, you got to keep everybody in it. And, I told the guys also at half when we met with them, I said, guys, it's us that's causing our issues. I mean, we left a lot of stuff on the field. There's a lot of self-inflicted wounds. And that's the mark of a young team. I mean, we're going to make those mistakes, and we got to clean those up and, work on getting consistency. But I told them after the game just how pleased I was. Because when they scored that second touchdown and got up by seven on us, we could have turned our head and tucked our tails and ran. But we literally just took off running right at them. And, kudos to my line up front and, just bearing down and getting it done when we weren't very good in the first half. And, I want to shout out Austin Cravens. He came to me at halftime. He said, Coach, they're keying on me. Move me to fullback and let me go clear the way for Luke Britt. And that right there is just tremendous for that young man to say that, because that's unselfishness. And that's the mark of this team, was we have guys that are like, no, let's, I'm gonna step aside. I'm not going to get the glory here, because I need to go lead the way for somebody else at times. And then when it was time for their number to be called, those boys did step up. So just really pleased. And, we needed this game, and I'm just super proud of our guys.
5: And talking about the ground game, you had the three fumbles tonight, a few others that got put on the ground. But what's it say about that, the whole ground game, to just keep plugging away and be able to kill the game off here at a couple different points of Cravens' game-sealing touchdown and then kneeling it out in the final 4 minutes?
6: Well, they were doing a good job of trying to take away our outside run. And, I worked all offseason, honestly, to figure out a way to counteract that when teams started to do that. So we were running up the middle quite a bit tonight. And, I'm going to quote old Harmon Boone from Remember the Titans. It's like Novocaine. Just give it time. It's always going to work. So, and that just took grit and fortitude by our guys and just everybody to say, we're going to get it done no matter what. We don't care what you do to us. We're going to figure out a way to get it done. And that's the mark of some good men.
5: Jacob White, then, the turning point is him getting into the goal line right as he gets level. Ball pops out. They give him the touchdown. And then to come back in and first play, throw a big hitter over the middle. I mean, he took a pounding tonight, and he just kept ticking.
6: Yeah, and he's a tough kid. And that's, he's like his brother in that regard. They're both super tough kids. And that's a tribute to their mom and dad, who are tremendous people. And I hope they hear this, because I tell them they're great folks. And, he's a sophomore. There's some moments there, but we're having some learning curve with him. And obviously, if you could see me right now, my beard is very much grayer because of him. But he stuck with it. He had a good attitude. And, he could have tucked his tail and just, freaked out. But he kept poised. He got better as the game went, and just really pleased with how he kept fighting through.
5: And from the first half to the second half, it felt like the line reestablished themselves. What do you feel like was the biggest thing that changed up front, both on the O-line and D-line here?
6: Well, on our inside run there, we changed our blocking scheme up a little bit. We tried to make an adjustment based on how the defense lines up, and I said, let's just scrap that, because right now with what they're doing, it's just not working. And we kind of got back to a little bit of more South Shelby-style football under the Ken Olofsson era, where we're just going mano-a-mano on some folks and just making it happen. And the biggest thing that I talked to the line about at halftime, and I'm the line coach, I said, guys, you have got to fire off the ball. I mean, that's the big thing about offensive line. The team who gets off the ball and comes with some physicality is going to win. And when we finally started firing off the football and getting low pad level and staying on our blocks and maintaining our blocks, we started to see some of those runs start to happen. I don't like the fumbles. We need to clean up that ball security. But, I was super pleased that our guys responded, especially up front, to that challenge of making sure we were getting off ball and maintaining our box.
0: Zach Bowman talking with Colin Shoey. Again, Salisbury wins tonight. They knock off Marceline. They move the record to 2-0. They win 26-16. Well, really appreciate tonight Parker Howard, head coach of Harrisburg, calling us. Have you got Parker on the line? Okay, we've got Parker on line two. They fall tonight to 37-0 to Clark County. But Parker, appreciate you calling. I know kind of a tough loss tonight, 37-0, but appreciate you calling. And sounds like Clark County had it going.

0: pretty good tonight.
1: Yeah, you know, it was a 0-0 at half. We played a good first half defensively, you know, and then third quarter came around and hit the injury bug and got a little banged up. And, you know, we only have 19 healthy guys right now to start the game. And when a few go down, you're playing a lot of really young guys with not much experience. And they got a lot of experience tonight, and I was proud of those guys for being ready to step up. You know, but that's just, you know, kind of the way it went tonight. But, you know, our guys are going to stick together, and they're going to be stronger for this. So,
0: well, and Parker, we're talking with Parker Howard, head coach of Harrisburg. What's the makeup of your team this year? Have you got a lot of younger players? You got a lot of veterans back? How's that all shaping up right now?
1: Yeah, there was two returning offensive guys and then two returning defensive guys. Other than that, everybody's pretty new. We don't have any seniors on the team. We're a pretty young group. But yeah, we have 22 total, and then you know, a couple guys were banged up before tonight, and then had a couple more today, but hopefully we can get them back next week. We play Western next week, so hopefully we can get them healthy for that.
0: Well, like I say, you fall tonight 37-0. Any players that stood out that you thought played well for you in a losing cause?
1: Yeah, no, our defensive line, Zane Wade, Austin Smith, those guys are force on our D-line. They did a great job, especially in the first half. You know, they did a great, Brady Class did a great job for us. And then Maddox Braden, whenever he came in, and Bo Wardrop, they all, you know, battled. You know, I'm proud of all of our guys for the way they battled tonight. But, you know, just, you know, it was kind of, second half was just one thing. Anything that could go wrong did go wrong, and that's the way it happened tonight. But hopefully we learn from it and get better.
0: Well, Neil, still in the non-conference wars, you mentioned this. You head to Westrand next week. They've got a good ball club, and that'll be another tough test for your Harrisburg ball club.
1: Yeah, it will be for sure. But we're looking forward to it. That's my alma mater, so it'll be a fun night. It'll be a good environment. I'm looking forward to it.
0: Yeah, homecoming. Did you play on some of those good Westrand teams back in the day?
1: Yeah, I graduated in 14, or started 15, and then 14 we went to state my senior year.
0: Yeah, so you had a good career. You got, and then now you get to go back into Huntsville and coach against your alma mater. But hey, Parker, listen, appreciate you calling. I know not easy to call, but I know your players appreciate you calling. Give us a buzz next week after that game with Westrand. We'll talk Harrisburg football again.
1: Yeah, we'll do.
0: Okay.
1: Look forward to it.
0: Thank you, Parker. That's Parker Howard, the head coach of the Harrisburg Tigers. Again, they fall tonight to Clark County 37-0. Let's take another timeout. Back in just a minute.
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0: Okay, well, the Chillicothe Hornets, got a nice win last week. They beat Palmyra 18-15, and tonight they go on the road. They go into Kirksville. They win another close game 24-20.

0: 2. And right now we've got Coach Jeff Staton, head coach of Chillicothe, on the line. And Jeff, appreciate the call. I know you're on the road coming back, but hey, a nice win. You're 2-0 right now. I think you will take that.
1: Yeah, absolutely. We're pretty happy to roll into Kirksville. Listen, Kirksville's a good football team. It took just about everything we had to get that one done, but the kids played hard and come out with a W.
0: Jeff, were you ahead the whole game? Did the lead seesaw back and forth? How'd that all go?
1: So they got on the board first, long pass. Then we were able to come right back. Henry Hurchin, our talented fullback, just kind of carried the mail for us down the field, got that one back. And then right before half, we scored on the long pass play from Burke Beachman to Logan Merle. So felt like going into halftime, we had a pretty good feel of things.
0: Did Kirksville make a pretty good run in the second half? Sounds like they got right back in it.
1: Yeah, they did. Luckily, we were able to make some plays on defense there towards the end. We were able to use some clock, kicking game, you know, some punts that helped us, and some punt returns. That helped us. So felt like overall we did what we set out to do.
0: Jeff, you mentioned a couple of kids already. Who else stood out for the Chillicothe Hornets that you thought played well tonight?
1: Well, offensively and defensively, Ezra Lapine is a tight end, and he's an outside linebacker for us on defense, and he's just all over the field. And he's just one of those kids that, you know, you're going to get good production in, you know, night in, night out. Case Stretch, a junior linebacker, is, you know, he's sideline to sideline. He's an awful good one. We've got a free safety and Dallin Bailey, who's a real good one. But, you know, really when it comes down to it, we had some offensive linemen, Jaden Martin and Sam Weavers and Brendan Gardner and a couple guys up front that really, really took care of business for us and got Henry the yards he needed. Cale Oliver is another one who really blocked his tail off for us tonight to, you know, get Henry where he needed to go.
0: Well, we're talking with Jeff Staton, the first-year head coach of Chillicothe Hornets. Jeff, kind of let us know. I know you're new, that you're new as a head coach at Chillicothe. Let us know where you've been before.
1: So I started my coaching career under Bob Fairchild right here in Chillicothe. Phil Willard kept me on after that. I was 20 years with Phil, then retired, got out of it for a little bit, and here I am back as a head coach now.
0: Well, you coached under two good ones, Bob Fairchild,
1: That's
0: a legend,
1: right.
0: And Phil Willard, great guy, did a great job at Chillicothe. So you follow some good ones. Of course, Coach Smith last year did a good job also. Okay, next week you start conference play. You play Maryville, and I think that's traditional. Chillicothe and Maryville seem like they always meet week number 3, and that's the way it's going to be next week.
1: Correct, yeah, and that's how it's been for a lot of years now, even back, you know, in 17 and 16 and 15 in those years when I was coaching back then, it was third week. So we're going to have to get back, 24-hour rule this thing, and then go back to work on Monday.
0: Jeff, when you see Coach Willard, tell him Joe All says hi.
1: Absolutely will.
0: Hey, appreciate you calling. It's good to visit with you. Congratulations on that 2-0 start, that 24-22 win tonight. And give us a buzz next week. We'll talk after that Maryville game.
1: Will do. Appreciate you guys.
0: Okay, that's Jeff Staton. Jeff, the head coach of the Chillicothe Hornets. Again, they win tonight. They beat Kirksville 24-22. Well, the Higginsville Huskers, they went on the road tonight. They took on Brookfield, and Brookfield comes away with a win in that game. And Donnie Kennedy, the voice of the Huskers, and we're going to hold that just a minute. We got a coach on the line. So let's take Coach Steve Cook of Higginsville live first. He's on line one. So, Steve, if you can hear me, this is Joe. It's good to talk with you tonight. I know you're on the road, so we'll get this going pretty quickly. But kind of a high-scoring game tonight. You play Brookfield. You come up short 52-36, but sound like your offense was playing pretty well.
2: Yeah, we did so many things well tonight, Joe, and I'm exceptionally proud of this group, proud of our coaching staff and the players. They do all the work, and it's a very, very coachable group, and sometimes that gets lost in watching for a lot of folks, because it's hard when we give up a couple big plays, but they rebounded and they listened. We went down two scores in the early third quarter, and battled, crawled back, tied the ball game at 36 with 7:05 remaining. They got a go-ahead score with around 5 minutes to go in the game. Just a couple of unfortunate things here and there, but we moved the ball up and down the field. Just really proud of all of our efforts tonight. You know, it's a long road trip, and the guys really fought hard.
0: Well, and Coach Luke down at Brookfield, they've got a good program. And, you know, for your kids to be down by two touchdowns on the road like that and come back and tie the game, you've got to be proud of that.
2: Yeah, you know, and late second quarter, we were down eight and got the ball back, went on a long drive between, you know, our backfield, Tristan Elmore, Phillips in the backfield, along with Corday Owens running the quarterback, did a lot of really, really good things. But up front, you know, Reed Wallace, Rhett Burns, across the board, across the front, those guys worked really, really hard. And, you know, just so many things, you know, went our way. And just unfortunately, a couple things just didn't go our way in the end. But in defeat, we feel in about as good a spot as we can be with the positives that we can take out of the night.
0: Well, it sounds like your guys are really coming on, and it's like they played a good ball game tonight. Okay, next week you have your first home game. You've been on the road at Penny last week, at Brookfield tonight. You got in a few weeks, you've got your first conference game with Richmond, then you got Lone Jack at home, three conference games in a row. But your first home game is a non-conference game next week against Pembroke Hill. And I believe, is that a new opponent for you?
2: It is. Pembroke Hill is new to us. I did hear from one of my coaches that, you know, they had a big win tonight, I think like 50-0 over Holden.
0: Yeah.
2: You know, and Coach Knopic, Sam Knopic there, is a whale of a football coach, a great friend. You know, they do things the right way, and it'll be a good little series for us. You know, so we look forward to being able to get that one going. And two pretty uniquely different styles going at each other next week. So, you know, the boys have so much to build upon. Coming out of this one, that we're excited to get back to work.
0: Steve, are you driving the bus tonight?
2: I am driving the bus.
0: I know you do that all the time.
2: We're getting ready to roll out of Brookfield.
0: I know you want to get on the road, so I appreciate you calling. That's always tough on the road, really tough when you're driving the bus, but you're always a very faithful caller.
2: Yeah, well, and I kind of messed things up a little bit because we talked to a boy so long. I was going to talk to Donnie Kennedy up in the press box, and then he had to get things packed up. So, but no, always good talking to you, Joe, and thanks for all you guys do for high school football.
0: Thanks, Steve. We appreciate you. We'll chat next week after that home game with Pembroke Hill.
2: Yeah, take care. Thanks.
0: We'll see you. That's Steve Cook, head coach of the Higginsville Huskers. Let's take another timeout. Back in just a minute.
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0: Well, tonight, the Richmond Spartans had their second straight home game. They entertained a team out of St. Louis, MICDS, and MICDS put 62 points on the board and wins it 62-38. And a few minutes ago, Darrell Jeffries, the voice of the Richmond Spartans, talked it over with Spartan head coach Nick Purcell.
8: Coach Purcell of the Richmond Spartans joins us now on the Fifth Quarter Show. Final score, MICDS 62, Richmond 38. Coach, you scored 30 points last week, 38 points this week. I was really impressed with a couple of players in particular, Dome and Tharp, each over 80 yards receiving, and Ryan Sharp, the sophomore, coming in. I have him unofficially over 90 yards. Just impressed. Would you talk about those guys and anybody else you'd like to mention?
9: Yeah, with Sharp, credit to our offensive line, you know, the whole first half and well into the third quarter until we got behind and to the point where we had to throw the ball. But we were really controlling the game offensively in the run game, I felt like, doing a really good job on the line of scrimmage, especially for some young kids out there against a good football team. But, you know, Bryson Pruitt left the game early. He's going to be just fine. But, yeah, when Ryan stepped in, ran hard and did a really good job. But, you know, Bryson Malachi, both are, you know, they're dynamic athletes, and you know, in my CDS had some athletes that could kind of match them, but they still could get open, and we still got them the ball a decent amount. So
8: I was also very impressed with your quarterback, Jacob Lieberknecht. Very efficient, very accurate. I don't know if he even had an incompletion tonight. I know there was a couple turnovers, but can you talk about his efficiency?
9: Yeah, he. Other than the two interceptions, obviously, I thought he played pretty well. I mean, he ran the ball hard on quarterback run game and found open receivers and did a good job in the pass game, but just made two critical mistakes, and those were probably the big ones that made it hard for us to stay in that game.
8: Yeah, but I saw a couple of touch passes where he just got them over the linebackers, and just really impressive for this level.
9: Yeah, he's a senior quarterback that's played a ton of football for us. You know, he played half a season as a freshman and started as a junior and senior now, and he's our leader of our team. And anyone that's ever met him knows that. You know, he's a vocal leader and a positive guy, and he's exactly what you want in a quarterback. So I was proud of him tonight. Other than, you know, I know he's going to be disappointed and in some of the mistakes, but you know, that happens. That's part of football sometimes. And bouncing back from that shows your real character, and I think he'll do that.
8: That's a great point there. Now on to Marshall. We've had some battles with Marshall over the last couple of years. What can we expect this week?
9: Yeah, I would expect probably the same. You know, the last two times we went to Marshall, it was a touchdown on the last drive, or even under a minute in both of those games, in 23 and 25 both. So I wouldn't expect anything less. You know, they always have a physical team that plays hard, and they're always a challenge for us.
8: Coach, I appreciate your time. Thank you.
9: Thank you.
0: Sound like some excited kids in the background there, but again, Coach Purcell, appreciate you chatting with us. And again, Richmond falls tonight to MICDS out of St. Louis. The final there is 62-38. Well, the Polo Panthers, who just moved to 8-man football this year, had their second game, and they get their first win in 8-man football. A good game. They beat Orrick by a score of 40-38. And right now we've got Kyle Ross, head coach of Polo, on the line, on line two. And Kyle, appreciate you calling. And hey, 40-38, second close game you guys have had in the last 2 weeks.
10: Yeah, we're getting people their money's worth, I guess. we take a couple steps back for every two we take forward.
0: Well, you're putting a lot of points on the board, and like you say, probably giving the fans a lot of excitement. Were you ahead the whole game? Did the lead go back and forth? How'd that work out?
10: Well, we actually were down. They scored first in the game. We probably should have had a tackle for loss, and the kid did a great job. He ran out of two tackles and blew down the sideline, scored. So like 70 out. And so we were behind. But then after that, we got the lead, and we kept the lead the whole time. You know, we just make things hard. We blew a coverage or two again. We didn't convert on a couple of drives that we needed to, where we, you know, typically in years past, we've been able to kind of work through some time and get first downs, and we're still making mistakes up front and missing people, running by people. It's not effort. We're just trying to figure out some of the angles and things better. I feel like we ran the ball pretty good again tonight. We're going to get better at throwing. We threw a little bit. We're just going to keep working at it. By the end of the year, I think we're going to be a way more balanced. We just are working in a lot of new people, kids that have never played in those spots before.
0: Well, it's quite an adjustment to move from 11-man to 8-man football, but it sounds to me like you guys are doing it pretty well. And, Kyle, anybody you'd like to talk about, that any of your players that stepped up tonight that you were especially proud of?
10: Well, my older kids, you know, there's going to be the same names you're going to see in the paper and stuff, but we played significant minutes tonight with one, two, three, four. Four freshmen probably played 70% of the snaps tonight in 8-man football. So, I mean, half. You know, I'm not going to put their names out there yet, but they're going to be all right. We are throwing them in the deep end with no life jackets and demanding things out of them, and they're answering the bell. But they're kind of 50-50 guys. They'll make a really good play, and then they'll make some really bad mistake. But they're all 14 years old.
0: Part of being a freshman.
10: And Orrick had 10 seniors. So we're still growing right now, and I'm pretty happy about that. I guess Walker had another great night taking snaps for us. I don't know if I want to call him a quarterback.

0: quarterback because he probably had 200 and some yards on the ground again. But Drew Moore is a senior running back. He's been a D-back for us, and he was as physical tonight on defense as I've ever seen him. And he's a little guy, but he was super physical. And, you know, he probably chipped in with around 100 yards rushing. He ran back a kickoff for a touchdown again, had another big run back. I mean, he's probably had 160, 170 return yards tonight. So I guess I'm going to mention somebody, him. You know, he's embraced this change, you know, and is yes sir, no sir, is trying to be a good leader. And then I'll go with Lucas. My man Lucas Ritter got his first ever career touchdown tonight, scooped up a kickoff and ran it back. And he lost a loved one this week. And then I've coached his cousins and uncles, and they've been players for me. I'm close to that family. So Polo is going to mourn someone this week, and he's living through that. That's hard for a teenager, and I'm super proud of his effort and focus tonight, you know. So.
1: Well, and Kyle, you got an off week next week. You got a bye. Then you got a couple of home games coming up in 2 and 3 weeks: Northland Christian and Slater. So you got a couple games at home. You're 1-1. You guys are off to a good start. Nice win tonight, as again you win it 40-38. Always appreciate the call, Kyle, and you're a very faithful caller. And like I say, got things going well at Polo, and look forward to chatting again next week.
0: I appreciate it, Joe. That's a district win too, so that's big for us. That 2-pointer was big.
1: Yep, those, even though districts are a long way away, those district games mean a lot, don't they, as far as seeding and everything else?
0: They do.
1: Yep. Well, all right, Kyle. Well, appreciate it. And get back. Keep doing a good job as superintendent. I know you got a lot of things on your plate there, coaching football and being superintendent both, but you do a good job, and it's always good to talk to you.
0: I appreciate it, bud. Take care tonight and enjoy the rest of the night.
1: Okay, we'll see you, Kyle. That's Coach Bye-bye. Kyle Ross, head coach of the Polo Panthers. Let's take another break. Back in a minute.
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1: Well, folks, don't look right now, but the Plattsburgh Tigers are off to a 2-0 start. Last week, they got that nice win over Windsor. Tonight, they go into Lexington. They win 26-14, and we got first-year head coach John Gassman on the line. And Coach, I enjoyed meeting you before the game tonight, and I enjoyed watching your team play. You guys win it 26-14, and you got off to a pretty good start there. You scored a couple touchdowns in the first half and on a couple of big runs.
8: Yeah, it was good. With the heat and everything, but it was kind of a war attrition for both teams. You know, both teams low on numbers, and like I said, with the weather, it was just kind of who could outlast who. But It wasn't a pretty win, but it was a win, so we're going to take it.
1: Well, when I had to leave, you were ahead 14-0, and Lexington had just moved the ball. They got down inside of your 20-yard line, then you all recovered.

0: And you know, like I said, it was just kind of battle tested. We had some key injuries. Had our fullback go out and our tight end go out. So we had some young kids stepped up and played. So. You know, just real proud of the effort that the entire team gave.
1: Well, like I said, when I left, you were ahead 14 to nothing, but sounds like the Minutemen made a good comeback, came back and tied it up, and then you put a couple drives together in that second half.
0: Yeah, they did. You know, I give Lexington all the credit in the world, man. They're just they're a tough bunch. You know, they're well coached. They didn't give up, and you know, it was both teams just kind of slugging it out and trying to keep control of the ball the best we can, and we're just fortunate we came out on top at the end.
1: You know, and I know this is before your time, but I remember back in the day, Plattsburgh and Lexington had some big battles in the playoffs. I know both teams have won state championships, and both teams went right down to the wire many times and had some good games.
0: No, you know, Lexington, they remind me of the old Coach Rector days. That's what, you know, Coach Rector coached them. They were always tough and physical and you know, just well disciplined, and you know, there's a lot of similarities with this team, so I was impressed with them.
1: Well, and Chris Brooks, head coach of Lexington, was one of Gil Rector's star players. He was an All-State running back on one of the 1988 state championship teams, so he's a good one. And okay, any of your kids? You had a lot of kids I thought looked pretty good. Anybody you'd like to mention that played well tonight for Plattsburgh?
0: Well, you know, like I said, our fullback Blaise McClellan had some great runs. I don't have the stats in front of him, but then he ended up getting poked in the eye, so he couldn't play the rest of the game. But I'd say, you know, Caden Burchett really stepped up on both the offensive and defensive side. You know, we were subbing a lot of kids in and out. There's a handful of freshman kids got some playing time, but I thought Caden did some, you know, really big things, especially toward the end. He had a key interception toward the end of the game, and then we had fourth and three, and gave him the ball, and he was able to fight out for about 5-6 yards for a big first down to kind of help milk the clock.
1: Well, next week you've got your first conference game. It won't be an easy one. You play Penny of Hamilton, another team that's got a lot of tradition, a lot of success, and that'll be your first game in the conference, and that should be a good ball game.
0: KCI, it's always going to be a battle, you know. So, yeah, you know, all the years I coach at Lawson, and then when we played Hamilton, and it was Coach Fairchild there, so I'm real familiar with their tradition. And you know, every game is going to be a battle in the KCI. So we just try to get healthy and stay hydrated and get ready for them next week.
1: Well, Coach, it's real appreciate you calling tonight. Thanks for taking the time. I know you were on the road tonight, but appreciate the call. And it was good to meet you tonight. Congratulations on being off for that 2-0 start.
0: Okay, I appreciate it.
1: Okay, that's John Gassman. John, the head coach of the Plattsburgh Tigers. Again, they beat Windsor last week. Tonight they get a nice 26-14 win over the Lexington Minutemen, move their record to 2-0. Well, let's go back. We want to do that Higginsville game wrap with Don Kennedy, if you've got that, Caleb. And appreciate Caleb's on the board tonight and appreciate him. He's doing a good job for us. And do you still have that where we can get to it? All right, let's hear the wrap. You heard from Coach Steve Cook just a few minutes ago. Now let's get the game wrap from the play-by-play man of the Higginsville Huskers, Don Kennedy.
2: Don Kennedy coming to you tonight from Brookfield, where it was the Brookfield Bulldogs and the Lafayette County Huskers. In the first quarter, was at the 6:35 mark, the Huskers kept off a 14-play, 59-yard drive with a 13-yard TD pass from Owens to Rhett Burns. The extra point was wide left, made the score Huskers 6, Bulldogs 0. Still in the first quarter, at the 5:22 mark, the Bulldogs capped off a 5-play, 65-yard drive with a 50-yard touchdown run by Keller. Jordan, the quarterback, converted the 2-point conversion, and the score was Bulldogs 8, Huskers 6. Still in the first quarter, with 3:42 left, the Huskers capped off a 4-play, 65-yard drive with a 63-yard pass to Levi Croson. Tristan Elmore converted the 2-point play for the extra point. The Huskers led the game at this point 14-8. In the second quarter, at the 8:42 mark, the Bulldogs capped off a 6-play, 23-yard drive with a Jordan 11-yard run. They had a nice pass into the end zone for Jordan to convert the 2-point conversion, and the Bulldogs led the game 16-14 at this point. Still in the second quarter with 4:50 to play,

0: Bulldogs capped out one play, 35-yard drive for a touchdown by Jordan. The two-point conversion was no good. It made the score 22-14 Bulldogs. The Huskers took over the ball at this point off the kickoff, and as the time ran out in the first half, they scored a 5-yard touchdown run by Tristan Elmore. That capped off an 11-play, 57-yard drive, and they had a three-yard pass to Burns to convert the two-point conversion. The Huskers knotted it all up at 22-22 at halftime. In the second half, with 8:59 to play in the third quarter, the Bulldogs scored a 38-yard touchdown run. That was capped off a 7-play, 68-yard drive. The two-point conversion was no good, and the Bulldogs led 28-22. In the third quarter still, the Sibley scored on a 35-yard run, and then Jordan had a 3-yard run for the two-point conversion, made it Bulldogs 36, Huskers 22. In the third quarter then, with 2:47 to play, the Huskers went on a 10-play, 64-yard drive, a 28-yard pass to Brett Green for the touchdown. Two-point conversion was no good. It made it Bulldogs 36, Huskers 28. Then, in the fourth quarter, with 7:09 to play, Tristan Elmore scored on a 27-yard touchdown screen. That capped off an 8-play, 66-yard drive. Elmore ran in the two-point conversion and knotted the game back up at 36. Then in the fourth quarter, with 2:40 to play, the Bulldogs scored on a 72-yard drive in 14 plays. Jordan with a two-yard run. Keller converted the two-point conversion, made it 44-36 Bulldogs. The Huskers on the ensuing kickoff fumbled, and with 1:17 to play, the Bulldogs scored on a 7-play, 32-yard drive. Jordan picking a 10-yard touchdown run. The two-point conversion was good and got us to our final of 52-36 Bulldogs. In the yardage area, Keller had over 100 yards rushing, and Jordan both had over 80, so they combined for close to 200 yards. The Huskers, on the other hand, Phillips had a nice game, heading unofficially for 72 yards, Elmore for 48, Owens for 71. So the Bulldogs go to 2-0 on the season. The Huskers are 0-2. Huskers will be at home next week for Pembroke Hill. We'll see you in Higginsville next week.
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2: Okay, let's run a few scores that we have. Let's look. These are MRBC East teams. These are all non-conference games. Carrollton beats Colcamp 48-8. It was a Holden falling to Pembroke Hill 50-0. Brookfield knocks off Higginsville 52-36. Plattsburgh over Lexington 26-14. Oak Grove shuts out Knob Noster 51-0. And Richmond falls to MICDS 62-38. In the MRBC West, again, these are non-conference games. Odessa was leading Clinton. That's a conference game. We don't have a final on that yet, but in non-conference play, Pleasant Hill falls to Maryville 41-20. Warrensburg beats Excelsior Springs 34-14, as we said. Oak Grove over Knob 51-0. In the Midland Empire Conference, again, non-conference games. You just heard from Coach Staten a few minutes ago. Chillicothe beats Kirksville 24-21. Non-conference play, St. Joe Central wins the Battle of St. Joe. They beat Benton 47-8. And it was Savannah over Smithville in non-conference 42-14. And then in the old NCMC Conference, Boonville beats Marshall 62-20. It was Mexico 26-19 over Fulton, and Moberly beats School of the Osage 55-21. We mentioned that conference no longer in existence, but those teams have played here. Well, tonight it was the Brookfield. We got Coach Luke now. Do we have him? You know, let's switch right now to Coach Alberti as we get Coach Luke here in just a minute. We've got on line one. We've got Coach Keith Alberti of Penny, and tonight it was Penny taking on Gallatin. 20-7 is the final score. We got Keith Alberti on the line, and Keith, appreciate you calling. Big game for your guys tonight. 20-7.
3: Yeah. You know, it was. We were pretty excited to get to go up there and play Gallatin. It's been a long-standing rivalry up here, and this is actually the 100th playing of the game, and we kind of established a little traveling trophy between the two schools. So we were pretty excited to be able to bring that home to Hamilton tonight, and the boys played really well, and we're excited about it.
2: Well, you win it 20-7, Keith. Were you ahead the whole game? Did they score first? How'd that all go?
3: You know, we started out pretty well offensively, moved the ball a little bit, and we ended up being up 18 to nothing at half. We had we got us three touchdowns all through the air tonight. Hudson Creekmore, our sophomore quarterback, has done a really good job for us, and we got three through the air. I believe two to Aiden Hawkins and one to Damon Newman there in the first half, and we got ourselves up to 18-0. And then second half, you know, it finishes 20-7. We kind of stalled out a little bit offensively, struggled moving the ball, and Gallatin obviously did a really good job playing defense and making things tough for us and changing things up to make us think a little bit and find some answers. But we did a good job defensively, only letting them in once, and we forced a safety there in the second half too to get us to 20. So
2: Keith, who stood out for the Penny Hornets tonight?
3: Well, you know, Hudson Creekmore, their quarterback, he had a pretty good night. Maybe not most efficient passing night from him, but he did a great job leading us and doing good things in the run game along with the passing game. Defensively, we had a pretty decent night from our D line up front. Braden Drawn is a senior for us, and he did a good job of getting home in key passing opportunities. Had a couple sacks tonight, and put us in a good spot. And you know, the defense really as a whole was flying around a lot and kind of pushing themselves in good positions to be successful there at the end.
2: Well, Keith, you've got to be pretty happy right now. You got that nice one-point win over Higginsville last week, and that's your old coaching alma mater. I know you were an assistant coach under Steve Cook for quite a few years. You got that win last week. Now tonight you get your second straight win. You beat Gallatin. You got to feel pretty good about that. And next week you play your first conference game. You play Plattsburgh. They're also 2-0, so that ought to be a good game next Friday.
3: Yeah, you know, we are excited to get started with KCI play, but, you know, we're more excited tonight to have – we've had the opportunity the last couple of years to play a tight game there with Lafayette County, and, you know, it's kind of a little homecoming deal for me. And being able to squeak out a couple one-point wins there in week one has been good. And, you know, last year we ended up stumbling a little bit week two, and this year we kind of righted the ship on that. And we are we're looking forward to hoping to push that to week three next week for Plattsburgh so we can start conference play outright.
2: That KCI conference, that's a dogfight every night, isn't it?
3: It absolutely is. You know, we are we're working our tails off to be in that thing and fight for it. And, you know, I think Plattsburgh, like you said, at 2-0 is much improved. And that's a good starting point for us. And then we're going to roll right into some continued tough competition throughout. And, I mean, it is a meat grinder, but it's a good one that helps you get you set up for success if we can find the right combinations of things that are going to lead us to where we want to be there late in the season.
2: Keith, really enjoyed the visit. It's always good to talk to you. Like I say, off to a good start, your second year at Penny of Hamilton. And give us a buzz next week after that game with Plattsburgh. Like I say, that'll be your first KCI conference game, and that should be a good one. So we'll chat again next Friday night.
3: Absolutely, and thank you guys for everything you all do.
2: Okay, Keith. That's Keith Alberti, head coach of the Penny Hornets. Let's look at some other scores and games involving KCI teams. Mid-Buchanan, they moved to 2-0. They beat Putnam County 56-14. You just heard Penny knocks off Gallatin 20-7. East Buck was leading South Harrison. Don't have a Lathrop Northeast score right now. Don't have Lost and Cameron were tied in the second quarter. That's the last score we have on that. Hopefully Caleb Crawford will give us a call. Tonight, teams in the Grand River Conference, again, non-conference games. Marceline falls to Salisbury 26-13. Trenton loses to Fayette. Fayette wins their first game. They beat Trenton 12-7. Again, you heard it was Brookfield over Higginsville 52-36. It was Gallatin falling to Penny, just heard on that one. And again, Mid-Buck beats Putnam County 56-14. Real quickly in the KCI Conference, California coach Zach Thomas gets his first win as the head coach of the California Pintos. They go on the road tonight. They beat Montgomery County 33-6. It was Versailles shutting out Eldon 28-0. Hallsville falls to Centralia 57-21, and Osage comes up short to Moberly 55-21. As we said a few minutes ago, Boonville, the Pirates of Coach Greg Huff, they move their record to 2-0. They beat Marshall tonight 62-20. Let's take another timeout. Back in just a minute.
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3: Hey, folks, thanks for tuning in tonight. Like we said, we've been all over the board. Some games started at 7 o'clock. Some started at 7:30. Some did not start till 8 o'clock. But we've tried to have quite a few coaches have called us so far, so we appreciate that and hopefully be back on regular schedule next week. Let's look at a few more scores we have and games involving teams out of the Clarence Cannon Conference. Highland falls to Scotland County 52-14. Monroe City shuts out Mark Twain 48-0. It was Palmyra 56-20 winners over Bowling Green. South Shelby moves to 2-0. They beat West Strand at home 37-14. And as we said, Centralia said this earlier, they beat Hallsville 52-21. Out of the West Central Conference, Lone Jack won last week, but not so tonight. They fall to University Academy at home 50-14. Down in the Great State 8th Conference, South Callaway shuts out Herman in a non-conference game 47-8. Adrian falls to Stratford tonight 23-7. Going down in the Columbia area, these were all conference games. Capital City beat Battle 38-0. Camdenton 61-34 winners over Jeff City. And Rockbridge beat Sedalia 35-21. And again, real quickly, in the MRVC East tonight, we've got all the final scores in from there. Non-conference games, Carrollton 48-8 over Cole Camp. Pembroke Hill shuts out Holden 50-0. Higginsville falls in a high-scoring game to Brookfield 52-36. Lexington falls to Plattsburgh 26-14. It was Knob Noster being shut out by Oak Grove 51-0, and Richmond loses to MICDS by a score of 62-38. We just heard a minute ago from Keith Alberti as Penny of Hamilton knocks off Gallatin 20-7 tonight. Now let's hear the other side of the story as Stuart Johnson from KAAN Radio up in Bethany had a chance to interview Brock Goodman, head coach of Gallatin.
4: Brock Goodman's the head football coach for Gallatin's Bulldogs. Penny's able to win in the rivalry game tonight over Gallatin, and in the end it's 20-7. But this was a first half, coach, whereby it was really difficult to get anything generated with any rhythm or anything like that. In fact, it took till the second half to do it. It was also a taxing night as well, and you had to run through a lot of different personnel sets, probably more than what you were wanting to. But you know, sometimes September football is getting it done with the best you can.
5: Yeah, they whooped us up front, definitely the first half for sure. Weeder Holt had a really good game plan. They were spying Reed with Hudson. And it's really hard for us just to get anything going. We opened it up with a turnover. I was like, all right, that's a good way to start. And then I think we snapped the ball over us, lost 16 yards off the bat. So when it's second and 26, it's hard to overcome. And so definitely it was a struggle. And then later in the game, we started losing people. And at one point in the game, I think I told six people, hey, you got to do this, you got to do this. Like, we had so many people out of position. From a fan's perspective, people don't see that. But I'm proud of our kids for just stepping up and trying to compete there. I mean, I felt like being an opportunity, we could have got one there at the end there maybe. But we didn't. They held us out. And so we've got to regroup, put some people in some different spots next week, and hopefully go battle up at Putnam.
4: We're able to pierce the edge a little bit in the second half and came out of the, you know, the, I guess, wing tee, double wing formation, whatever you're going to call it. But that seemed to get you going. And then the other thing you did in the second half was, you know, in money plays that, you know, particularly the second to last drive where you had a bunch of third and longs, you were able to do enough to at least give yourself a chance.
5: Yeah. Yeah. I mean, we came out here, we did what we wanted to. I think we were roughly 40 yards, maybe 50 yards on the opening drive. Just dink and dunk left, right. Cole Christman scored for us there, right there. And it's good to see Titan come in and get a PAT so he can take it off his chest a little bit. And then, like I said, we try to battle back, but by then we were just kind of replacing people, putting some people in some spots they'd never been before. So it's kind of hard to overcome, but I'm proud of our kids for trying.
4: I mean, you had to do it because of the situation you were in. But, you know, with this young into the season, I can't imagine that you've had to work that many. You've had to had that many snaps with this varied personnel sets is what you had tonight.
5: Yeah, I don't know what the snap count was, but it was not good. And then also came in with our backup quarterback, struggled a little bit with snaps. And then I put a receiver at quarterback who's never played much, just a little bit of scout team quarterback. And trying to, you know, my plays was maybe five tops. Just trying to throw some plays in there he might know. So it was definitely a tough night just to try to make something happen. But we almost did. For there to get a second score, we almost did. So.
4: Hey, Brock Goodman's head football coach at Gallatin. Penny wins over Gallatin tonight, 20-7.
3: Stuart, that's Stuart Johnson chatting with the Gallatin head coach, and that's Brock Goodman. Brock, appreciate you being part of our show. Give us a call every Friday night. We always enjoy chatting with you. Well, we mentioned that, I think we mentioned this score. You heard Colin Shoey a little while ago talk with Zach Bowman, head coach of Salisbury. Salisbury wins tonight as they knock off Marceline, and now Colin also had a chance to interview Marceline head coach Mark Ross.
6: Okay, there we go.
7: Colin Shoey back one final time from Chester Ray Stadium, where the Salisbury Panthers grind out a 26-13 victory over the Marceline Tigers. It did not come easy tonight for the Salisbury Panthers. They did jump ahead after a 3rd-and-25 conversion. Austin Cravens finished it off two plays later on a 30-yard touchdown run with 5:49 remaining in the first quarter. The two-point conversion was no good, and the third-ranked Panthers led 6-0. But Marceline answered after a long punt return, set them up at the 9-yard line of Salisbury. Ty Goey ran one in from 8 yards out two plays later. The extra point from Harper Van Zee was good to give the Tigers a 7-6 lead. Marceline then, after another big return in to start the third quarter, were set up in good field position. That was finished off with Goey hooking up with Weston Malloy on a 27-yard scoring strike. The extra point was no good, but the Tigers had built up a 13-6 lead. The pivot point of the game came with 3:40 remaining in the third quarter. Jacob White, on first and goal from the 10, scrambled, was hit as he hit the goal line. The ball popped out. The officials officially ruled that that was a touchdown and that Jacob White had broken the plane of the goal line to give the Panthers a touchdown and make it 13-12. The extra point by Cravens was no good, and that's where we sat at the end of three quarters. In the fourth quarter, though, Salisbury struck on the very first play as White hooked up with Austin Cravens, 27 yards for the score. The two-point conversion was good on a run by Beckett Cooper to make it 20-13 Panthers. And then they salted away on the first play out of the hydration break with 5:52 remaining. Cravens, a 9-yard touchdown run. The two-point conversion was no good. But the Salisbury Panthers ran it out from there for the 26-13 victory. Unofficial stats from this one this evening, starting with the Salisbury Panthers. Jacob White goes 5 of 11 passing for 153 yards, a touchdown run, and a touchdown pass this evening. There was also a halfback pass by Austin Cravens that fell incomplete. Cravens led him on the ground tonight, 15 carries for 130 yards. Luke Britt turned it up with 12 carries for 64 yards, and the Panthers overcame 4 turnovers on the night. Jacob White had 13 carries for -8 yards. Caden Jackson chipped in 3 carries for 28 yards. Cravens had 2 catches for 33 yards. Sheldon Bender, 2 for 75 yards. And Caden Jackson hauled in the grab for 45 yards. They hit some big plays through the air tonight. In the end, Salisbury, 44 carries, 227 yards on the ground, 5 of 11, 153 yards for 380 yards of total offense. On the other side for Marceline, Ty Goey tonight in his first start at quarterback this season. Goes 13 of 28 passing for 187 yards. Spread that around. Harper Van Zee was his primary target. 5 grabs for 50 yards. Weston Malloy hauled in 2 big catches for 62 yards and a score. The difference was Salisbury did not allow the Tiger ground game to get going tonight. Jagger Sportsman was their leading rusher with 7 carries for 20 yards. Ty Goey had 9 carries for 19 yards and a touchdown. Gavin Schreiner was held to 7 carries for 3 yards. Dane Phillips had 3 carries for 27 yards, 1 for 4 for Harper Van Zee, and 1 for -2 for Weston Malloy. 28 carries for 61 yards on the ground, 187 yards through the air for 248 yards of offense. Salisbury improves to 2-0. They'll return home next week to take on Fayette back on midvid.com. Marceline will open up Grand River Conference play next week against the Trenton Bulldogs. That's going to do it for Marceline. I'm Colin Shoey signing off.
3: Okay, that's Colin Shoey. Colin talking with Marceline head coach Mark Ross. Mark, always a faithful caller. Was it Western or was it Marceline? Went to Southern Boone and then came back to Marceline and has had a great program up there. Has always done a good job. So always appreciate the call. Good to chat with him. What a night! South Shelby gets a nice win. South Shelby, of course, down in that Clarence Cannon Conference, they get their second win in a row. They beat Western 37-14. And a few minutes ago, we had a chance to talk it over with the South Shelby head coach Adam Gunterman.
6: All right. We've got Coach Adam Gunterman from the South Shelby Cardinals tonight. Nice win at home tonight, Coach, over Western.
8: Thank you. Yeah, that was a big win for us. You know, they came in state ranked and deserve it. I mean, we're a good football team. Our kids believed in each other and got it done in the second half. It was close to our halftime. It was only 8-6. At half, and we came out in the second half and played real well.
6: Well, that's good. You must have had another good defensive effort tonight. Only gave up 14 points.
8: Yeah, our defense has been special. I'm really excited about those guys. And our safeties, I thought, played extremely well. Jace McWilliams and Noah Sanders, both those guys did a great job tonight. D-line, again, had a good night with Louis Strayhorn, those guys did a great job.
6: No, you had a good couple of interceptions last week. Did the same defensive back pick anything off tonight?
8: We did. We had another. Noah Sanders had another interception, so we're 4 on the year, which I'm excited about.
6: Well, tell me about your offensive game tonight. You must have. Did you run the ball well?
8: We did. You know, we kind of. That's where we hung our hat on tonight, is running the football. That's kind of where we're going to be all year. That's just kind of who we are. And, you know, we did complete a nice touchdown pass in the fourth quarter to kind of seal it. And those guys up front did a really good job, and I was really happy with them.
6: It sounded like your quarterback must have managed a pretty good ball game.
8: He really did. He made a lot of checks at the line that were really important, that meant a great deal to us and made a big difference in the game.
6: So how many yards did you run on the ground tonight?
8: I think we were a little over 300 or 350, highlighted by Jace McWilliams. Our wing had, he's had 2 great games in a row, and he had 3 rushing touchdowns tonight, and I was really happy for him.
6: Well, that sounds great. And you must have passed enough to keep him honest.
8: Well, not very much. I think we only attempted 3 passes tonight. Just kind of the run game was working for us, and we still got a lot to clean up. We shot ourselves in the foot a little bit. We're still working on our center exchange a little, and once we get that cleaned up, we can do some really great things.
6: That sounds like it. I know next week you got a pretty close rivalry with the Macon Tigers.
8: Yeah, and they're very good this year. They're excellent. This is a group that they've been waiting on for a long time, and that group that they have down there is very talented, and Coach Vanetta does a great job with them.
6: And but it's going to be a home game for you.
8: Yeah, home crowd will be there. Excited to see what we're going to do.
6: Well, Coach, good talking with you, and good luck next week.
8: Appreciate it, guys. Thank you.
3: Okay, that's Adam Gunderman. Adam, a very faithful caller. He has been for quite a few years. He's had a good program in South Shelby. He's had some very good teams down there. It looks like they're off to a good start this year as they win their first two games, get that nice win over Westrand. Speaking of Westrand, now let's get the other side of the story as we speak with the Westrand assistant coach, Jamie Saw.
9: Joining us now in the fifth quarter show, we have Coach Jamie Saw of Westrand. Coach, you traveled to South Shelby tonight. Came out on the losing end. Tell us about tonight's game.
7: Yeah, well, I mean, testament to South Shelby. They're always a formidable opponent. There were some opportunities in the game for us to capture some momentum. However, we just fell short, had some 50-50 ball opportunities, and they just didn't go our way. Had some dropped passes on some explosive plays. But overall, South Shelby, we had a hard time maintaining a consistent run game and just trying to create explosive passes. And then defensively, I thought we were formidable, made it hard for them to move the ball. But unfortunately, we had a special teams blunder, which provided them some favorable field position on the drop punt. And then we got a goal line stand, but then unfortunately followed it up with a safety. So it's one of those things where I felt like our kids battled, but there were opportunities for us to capture momentum within the game, and South Shelby would just consistently not let that happen. So it was a testament to them, but we fought hard. We got a little bend to our recovery for a good Harrisburg team next week.
9: And tell me a little bit about who stood out this week that you're going to build on for next week.
7: Yeah, well, Carter Wells is a great athlete for us. He had one rushing and one receiving touchdown, so both of the scores. He had two touchdowns last week, so he is definitely an explosive athlete for us. Along with him is, you know, the captain of our team, Brody Kallmeyer. He's a guy. He's our quarterback. He's a dude that just consistently makes plays, and he's also our middle linebacker. So those two are prominent athletes, along with Jackson Land, our tight end. And then we were missing a starting tight end named Tiernan Mooneyham, who we'll have next week, which we're very excited to have him back because he's a great ball player. But, you know, hopefully next week I'll be able to give you a new name because, you know, we got a lot of great ball players, but those are the few guys that were prevalent tonight.
9: And you mentioned next week you're going to host Harrisburg, and that's kind of a special game. You have the coach of Harrisburg was a former graduate. Is that true? Did he come from Westrand? Hello, Coach?
7: I hear you now. Sorry about that.
9: I'm sorry. I was just asking, the coach from Harrisburg, is he a former Westrand athlete?
7: Yes, Parker Howard. Yeah, he is. He was part of the, you know, some of the historic teams at Westrand. We know him pretty well.
9: Yes.
7: With his time at Joplin, and, you know, we have the utmost respect for him. He's a great football mind. During his time at Joplin and now starting his head coaching roots at Harrisburg.
9: We know that'll be a very special game next week. So, Coach, we sure appreciate you calling in, and we hope to talk to you next week after that game.
7: Awesome. Thank you so much.
9: Thank you.
3: Okay. Thank you very much, Jamie. Appreciate the call. And that was Jamie with Daryl with Jamie Saw with Daryl Jeffries, and appreciate the call, Coach Saw. Well, how about the Lawson Cardinals? The Cardinals, another thriller. They got that two-point win over Warsaw last week. Tonight they get an overtime win over Cameron, 34-28. Right now I've got my good friend Caleb Crawford on the line. Caleb, I'll tell you what, you've played a whole season in your first two games, haven't you?
10: You know, Joe, we try to schedule tough opponents, but you know I'm no spring chicken. My heart's not going to handle this too much more. No, the boys played great. You know, Cameron played their tail ends off tonight. You know, they had a tough game last week against an amazing Odessa team. A lot of things they did wrong in that game, they did right tonight. And my hats off to them, Coach LeBoyne. They did a great job tonight. It was a great game again.
3: Well, you went in overtime, 34-28, and sound like you're a little bit hoarse. So you must have gotten into this one tonight.
10: Well, you know, I went down to UCM last night to cheer on the Mules, and had a game tonight. My voice can't take that.
3: Yeah, go see your mom, Marilyn. I'm sure she can take care of that for you.
10: I'm sure she'll try to give me something to eat or something.
3: And you better take it, too. Hey, let's talk about it. All right, you're tied up. You win at 34-28 in overtime. I'm guessing you scored in the overtime and they didn't. Who got the ball first in that overtime period?
10: Well, it was kind of an end of regulation overtime. It was all kind of tied in together. You know, they were driving the ball down with an opportunity put the game away. They were already up eight. We stopped the two-point conversion when they went up eight. They made a bad play call, and we threw a pick. They were driving down again, and golly, if Quentin Flory, our corner, doesn't read a play perfectly, and we get the interception drive down there to get the score within 2 points with under 2 minutes left. And then we called our tailback, Brayton Pulliam's number, and he punched it in the end zone to tie the game up with a two-point conversion. And then in overtime, we won the coin flip, and obviously we took the second possession to know what we needed to do, and we were able to turn them over, I think, on the third play, caused a fumble recovered by Weston Briegel, and from that point forward, there was three plays, and we were able to punch it in the end zone for the win.
3: Well, you got to feel awful happy. You know, and Caleb, I think any team that wins, it's a good team, but I think the mark of a truly good team is a team that can win close games when the game goes right down to the wire, and you've beat two quality programs in Warsaw and Cameron, and your kids have made plays when the game's been on the line.
10: Well, you know, we don't have a whole lot of seniors. We're sitting with eight seniors, but they're all great leaders. Our junior class has got a lot of guys to play, our sophomore class. We play a ton of depth. And so for those young kids that haven't seen a whole lot of varsity football, and we've had success over the last couple of years, and that's been nice. You get to learn in those tough games. But these are kids that 97% attendance in the weight room in the offseason. They're football players. And so there was times tonight that we kind of, we bowed our head down and, we kind of took it on the chin a couple times, didn't have the best body language, and we made a point of that at halftime. We were tired at half, and we made a point of, you know, just we're collar guys, let's go to work. Doesn't matter what's happened, never let them see you bleed, and they did that in the second half. They responded really well. I'm really proud of them.
3: Caleb, you've talked about several of your players already. Anybody else that stood out that you'd like to mention?
10: Well, I got to talk about our offensive line. You know, we rushed for over 200 yards tonight. We rushed for 250 last week. We put the ball in the air and threw for over 100 yards tonight. But our offensive line makes it all go. And the coach Todd Dunn led offensive line is getting it done up front. No pun intended. But you know, it's a one unit, one heartbeat. They deserve all the credit. But Dawson Smith. Braden Pulliam, our starters in the backfield. Ryder Clevenger in the backfield. Just had a great night. Jackson Quisenberry, our starting outside receiver, had a great night. But I've got to talk about our junior quarterbacks. We play two quarterbacks in Talon Schmidt and Michael Phipps. And Talon Schmidt's our one. They're both very good at what they do. But Talon Schmidt took another jump tonight, and he just had a phenomenal game. And his composure was phenomenal. And I'm very, very proud of his growth from week one to week two.
3: Well, you start your conference season next week, and it's against a rival team. You take on the Lathrop Mules. Lawson and Lathrop have quite a rivalry, and I guess Coach McNeely, the new coach over at Lathrop, so that'll be an interesting ball game, won't it?
10: Yeah, we're looking forward to getting into the film and kind of getting to know them. They've played two teams we don't know much about in the city, and so we're looking to kind of see what they got. They put up a ton of points tonight. Obviously, they're talented kids. They're tremendously coached. You know, it's going to be a great game. It's always tough when you go into Lathrop, even though it's 20 miles away. You know, we'll have a ton of fans there. It'll be a great setting. These first three games that we got on the schedule this year are tough ones, and we wouldn't have it any other way. And we're healthy as we could be. And we're just blessed to be in the position we're in right now.
3: Well, Caleb, congratulations. Always enjoy the visit. You're off to a great 2-0 start. First conference game at Lathrop next week. Awful proud of what you're doing, and we'll look forward to chat with you again next Friday.
10: I appreciate it, Joe. You know, I thank you for everything you do for football and high school kids, and especially me and my family. Thank you, Joe.
3: Well, thank you. You guys are all special. We'll see you next week, Caleb.
10: Okay, we'll talk to you later.
3: Okay. All right, that's Caleb Crawford, head coach of the Lawson Cardinals. They win it tonight, 34-28 over Cameron. Well, another team that's 2-0 on line four right now, Caleb. We've got John Stockman on line four, head coach of the Santa Fe Chiefs. The Chiefs put 52 points on the board tonight, and they knock off Northland Christian 52-28. And, John, great win, 52 points, and you'll take that 2-0 start, I'm sure.
11: We're thrilled to be 2-0. We were a little sloppy tonight, turned the ball over too much. But, you know, kids got down and we fought back and took the lead and finished the game.
3: Well, talk about it. I guess you were ahead the whole way, and did you do it on the ground? You do it through the air? How'd you get that offense going so well?
11: Well, we had Logan Wilsey scored a couple, Braden Livingston, Noah Reef, and Caden Bowen. He caught a touchdown pass. Wilsey had an interception for a touchdown. We rushed the ball effectively early and late. Middle of the game, they kind of stuffed us, and we had to do some different things to loosen up their defense.
3: Well, anybody else? You mentioned players already. Anybody else that you thought played well that you'd like to mention for the Santa Fe Chiefs?
11: Yeah, our offensive line played really well. I thought early and late. Like I said, we were moving the chains on the ground and controlling the tempo, controlling the clock. Cohen Dierker, Tucker Byerly, Tyler Tevenkamp playing that offensive line. Got to go to work and get better each and every day.
3: Well, you guys are off to a 2-0 start. You know, Santa Fe's got a great tradition in high school football, John. You know that, been a big part of that. And people in Alma, Waverly, Blackburn, and Grand Pass have to feel pretty good right now about the way this team's playing.
11: Well, I hope so. You know, we started this thing June 1, and I told the boys if they'll buy in and believe and not turn the ball over and work hard, good things will happen. So we're gonna go to work and see what we can do with Harden next week.
3: Yeah, that'll be a tough game. Norbert Harden's got a good program. He had a great year, went fairly deep in the playoffs last year. So that'll be a good test next week, won't it?
11: Yeah. Coach Watson, we worked together at Higginsville. He does a great job with those kids. He's got some great kids to coach, and we just got to go to work this week and get better and get ready for those guys.
3: Well, John, proud of you. You're off to a great start, and like I say, you've done well everywhere you've been. And to be 2-0 right now, and you've got that big game next week. And of course, you guys play in that I-70 division of the eight-man football, and you don't play your conference games till the last few games of the season, do you? I think you have five conference games maybe?
11: Yep. Week five, I think we start the conference. We go to Slater after we go to Harden, and then back home with St. Paul for homecoming.
3: And that'll be a rivalry game. So, John, always enjoy the visit. Appreciate you calling, and rest up this weekend. You got an extra day off of school, so give us a call next Friday night. I know you will, and we'll talk Santa Fe Chiefs football again.
11: Absolutely, Joe. Thanks for the coverage. Appreciate you.
3: We'll see you, John. Thank you.
11: Yes, sir.
3: That's John Stockman, head coach of the Santa Fe Chiefs. They win tonight 52-28. Let's take a timeout. Back with more in a minute.
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3: And I want to say a special thank you to Nextram GMC, our corporate sponsor, our primary sponsor of our program. 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And appreciate you guys taking a leap of faith with us and sponsoring the program. You guys are special. This is the second year that Nextram's been our primary sponsor, so we certainly appreciate that. I know Marie King works very closely with them, and appreciate you all doing that. Well, tonight, the Carrollton Trojans. The Trojans moved their record to 2-0. If you remember last week, they got that big win over Fayette at home. Tonight, they go on the road. They beat Colcamp 48-8. And a few minutes ago, Darryl had a chance to talk it over with Trojan head coach Kirk Thacker.
17: Joining us now in the Fifth Quarter Show, we have Coach Kirk Thacker of the Carrollton Trojans. Coach, you traveled way down to Cole Camp tonight, but came out with a big 48-8 victory. Tell us about tonight's game.
18: Well, we're pretty happy with our defense. We did give up a touchdown, and that was on a kickoff return. And so our defense has pitched two shutouts the last 2 weeks. We're pretty proud of them, because that was something that last year we kind of struggled with, and that was one of our focuses this year, was to make sure that we got the right coverages, that we did a better job of tackling, and we've addressed that. And we're not done yet. We're not done by any stretch of the means. We still are a work in progress, and we're continuing to do that. Tanner Sears is one of my assistants, and I've given him over. He works the defense with me, and I've turned it over to him, let him call, and he has done a fantastic job with boys. Boys think a lot of him, and they work hard for him, and so we're pretty pleased with that. Offensively, Chris Herring runs it with Eric Anderson, both fantastic coaches. I'm very blessed to have a great staff this year. Chris Herring played for me at Hardin Central. He kind of knows what I want. He knows that I'm kind of a run-first guy. We're about an 80-85% run team. We can throw the ball a little bit, but he is really knows. I turned it over to him because he knows my mindset. He knows what I want. So he's very trusting. He'll make a great head coach when he gets a little older. But we had a great night of our sophomore running back, Colton Shannon, who ended up with a couple touchdowns, and Sawyer Stark, our scat back, he ended up with one touchdown. He also had a touchdown interception pick six that he ran back late in the game. Our offensive line is what is both ways, offensive defense linemen are fantastic. I was told by some of the old timers who are there in Carrollton that probably the best line we've had in the last 15 years. Boys have worked so hard. Chase Rodriguez and Dallas Stedham are our two offensive tackles, and Trevor Tagg, and over on the other side, Max Braun are our two guards, and Maddox Boylan is our center, came out this year, and they have solidified us and made us a team that's hard to beat. We're a work in progress. We're getting better. We had a bunch of kids that came out this year that didn't necessarily have quite the football IQ yet, but they are learning, and they've really bought in, so we're excited about the season.
9: And when you can do that learning and get better and win at the same time, that's always a double positive for you. You mentioned that defense early. Give me some of the names of the players on the defense.
18: You know, on the defensive line, Trevor Tagg and Ryan Henry are two defensive ends. Trevor was all-state defensive end last year, and we moved him over on the left side from the right side. People kind of ran away from him last year, and, you know, I put him over on the other side to see if we could. And he's done a good job. But Ryan Henry's been a fine, too, over there. Dallas Stedham and Mattis Moylan and Chase Rodriguez playing defensive tackle. Probably our two biggest surprises, though, are at linebacker And that is Freeman is over there on that side, and he's a junior. He's done a great job, and Brendan Belmore has come in. They've been our two leading tacklers, and that's because our defensive line is good. Spade, our two linebackers are top tacklers in the last two games, and that's what you want. You know, we have some guys that are playing in the backfield. We got Jack Owen back this week. He was out all last year, and he got his finger caught in a skid steer earlier this year and about took his finger off, so he got to play.

0: tonight, finally. Maddox O'Donnell is back at safety. Colton Shannon plays some D-back. Michael Watt plays some D-back. We've got a little freshman named Isaac Scott. He's getting some playing time. So those guys have really been a surprise to me on defense, and so they've done a good job.
1: Always great when you got the guys you can depend on, and then when a couple of people surprise you, that makes it even better. All right, next week you go on the road to Lone Jack. What can we expect when Carrollton and Lone Jack get together?
0: Well, we played Lone Jack twice last year. Beat them both times, once regular season, once in the playoffs. We know that they're well coached. They've got you're never quite sure what they're going to have each year. But we know that the staff down there, and they're looking for us. They're looking to pick us off. And so we are going to have to take them serious and not look past them and do our best to go down and try to make it a game like we have these last 2 weeks and try to perform. So it'll be fun. We're pretty excited.
1: Coach Thacker, I've known you for a lot of years. I know you're doing a great job, and I know what kind of program you're running. Keep doing the right things, and we look forward to hearing from you next week.
0: Thank you, Daryl. Thanks for all the coverage, and thanks for everything.
1: All right. Take care.
0: You bet.
2: They win 48-8 as they knock off Cole Camp on the road. And with that win, the Trojans move their record to 2-0 on the season. Again, they will be on the road again next week. They'll be at Lone Jack to take on the Mules. The Mules are 1-1 right now. So, Kirk, always appreciate the call, and thanks for calling in. Well, we got Coach Luke of Brookfield. I think we've got him now, don't we? Yeah, Corey Luke of Brookfield. We mentioned this several times, but Brookfield tonight knocks off Higginsville. A good ball game, but they win it 52-36. And a few minutes ago, Jim Martin talked it over with Brookfield head coach Corey Luke.
3: All right. Visiting with Coach Corey Luke from the Brookfield Bulldogs. They had a big win tonight over the Lafayette County Huskers, 52-36. Must have had a great offensive game tonight, Corey.
4: Yeah, I really felt like our kids played well. We were able to answer them. They had a lot of positive plays. Had a couple long touchdowns, and I really felt like our offense really stepped up. I was able to answer that call, and then late in the game, got a couple big defensive stops. So, all in all, it's a all three phase game football, you know, and that's what it takes to win.
3: Big win for you, 52-36. That's a lot of points, Corey, for early in the season.
4: Yeah, we were able to kind of mix the run and the pass together a little bit. Really felt like last week we were, I think, 90% run, and then able to throw the ball a little bit more. Still didn't have a ton of yards. We had right around 130 passing yards with a score, but we didn't turn the ball over, and that leads to wins, and it's exciting.
3: That's always a key, not turn the ball over. So you say you ran the ball well.
4: Yeah, we had 250 yards on the ground. Phoenix Jordan had right around 130. He had four touchdowns on the ground, added another one in the air. Then Jace Keller had a really good game. He kind of stepped up. Our starter in week one was kind of battling a shoulder injury, and Jace really stepped up. I think he had 90 or so yards and a couple scores. So those guys really did great. And our guys up front, you know, they played their tails off, and you know, they're behind all of those statistics.
3: That was that's a lot of ground, a lot of yardage on the ground tonight, Coach.
4: Yeah, I'm really proud of kids.
3: And of course, you gave up 36 points, but Higginsville probably had some good athletes.
4: Yeah, I kind of talked about that. They were able to hit on a couple big pass plays, and then got us on a great play call. Had them kind of behind the chains. It was third and long, and kind of a throwback screen, and their kid got the ball in space and made a heck of a play. So all in all, obviously a lot to fix, but proud of the kids. Always good to learn and to win.
3: Well, you must have had some decent defensive plays. Any interceptions, any turnovers on your side?
4: Late in the game, they were kind of to the point where they were throwing the ball, and we had a corner, Dayton Glasgow. He played fantastic. Forced a fumble on special teams. Had an interception. Offensively, he played a little bit of receiver. A little bit of outside receiver, a little bit of inside receiver, a little bit of quarterback, a little bit of running back. He's kind of a do-it-all guy, and I really felt like he stepped up tonight, and couldn't be more proud of that kid.
3: That's good. Your offensive line must have had a good game.
4: Yeah. Those five guys have just

0: Bowie and Tigers and the Hardin-Norbern Aggies had a big battle tonight. Two very good football teams that won their first game. They played tonight in Wellington, and Wellington-Napoleon came up on the short end. Norbern Hardin won it by the score of 54-34. And a few minutes ago, Darryl had a chance to talk it over with Wellington-Napoleon head coach Andy Hampton.
1: Joining us now in the fifth quarter show, we have Coach Andy Hampton from Wellington-Napoleon. Coach, you hosted Norbern Hardin Central tonight. Came out on the losing end to a team that you guys know well. You seem to play twice a year. Tell us about tonight's game.
2: Yeah, you know, it was it's become a really good rivalry over the last few years, and tonight was kind of the same story. You know, they've always got us in this first game of week two, and we tend to play them again in districts and in the playoffs. And so, you know, it was a fun game tonight. Both teams made some good plays, but you know, I think we made a lot of mistakes tonight as well, shot ourselves in the foot a lot, and then, you know, you can't do that against a team like them. They are very well coached, and they have very talented players, and so if you're making mistakes out there, they are a team that will definitely make you pay for it, and they made us pay for it every single time tonight.
1: Well, how did the scoring go? You scored 34 points. Who did that scoring for you?
2: We kind of had a good balance tonight. I think Carter Bolton had two touchdowns for us tonight. Jace Medford got in the end zone. Mason Lampier got in the end zone. Tayden Kolkmeyer got in the end zone. I believe Wyatt Miller as well. So, you know, we had several guys score, and, you know, that's kind of what we try to pride ourselves on, is we feel like we've got some good, talented kids that we can share the ball with and stuff like that. And, you know, they step up when we need them to. And tonight those kids did that. So, you know, we were able to spread it around, like I said, but just didn't have enough.
1: And then what's your class breakdown this year? What, how many seniors? And you've returned a lot, or several real good players, but you also lost a lot. What's the breakdown?
2: Yeah, we're pretty even across the board. We've got about seven in each class that's out for us, senior through freshman. So, you know, good balance between the grade levels. But, you know, yeah, we lost a lot of seniors last year and a lot of guys that had been playing for a long time. And so we only you know, return about probably about four guys really that have much varsity experience. And so, you know, we've got some good talented players, like I said, but they're kind of still learning the varsity experience a little bit. And you're going to go through some growing pains at some times. But, you know, we just got to get, you know, we got to get cleaner. We made, like I said, a lot of mistakes tonight, a lot of penalties, stuff like that. And, you know, even myself, I told the kids I made two big mistakes tonight on two wrong play calls. And, you know, we're all human, and we do those things, and we just learn from them and try to get better the next week.
1: Right, and that's all we can do. And I know that you'll do everything you can to get all of that corrected, just like you do every year, Coach. Now, next week, Bramer at Bramer, what can we expect from that matchup?
2: Well, you know, they've always got tough kids. We haven't played them. You know, I remember my first year at Wellington 20 years ago, we played them, and then we didn't play them again until just 2 years ago when, you know, we both went eight-man. And we have played them the last few years. We played them in a district championship 2 years ago and in the district semi last year. So we are familiar with them. And, you know, like I said, they're always a good football program and tough kids. And so we'll definitely have to be ready. It's going to be a physical game, and, you know, we'll have to get healed up this weekend. You know, the heat was took a big toll on a lot of people tonight, I'm sure. And so we hope our kids can get rested up and rehydrated, and we got to have a really good bounce back week next week.
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2: All right, thanks, Joe. I appreciate it.
0: Okay, that's Coach Andy Hampton, head coach of the Wellington-Napoleon Tigers. They're 1-1 on the year. Tough loss tonight to Norbern Hardin Central, but they got things going over at Wellington-Napoleon. Doing a good job there. All right, let's take another timeout. Back with more on the Curly fifth quarter right after this.
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5: Okay, well, tonight you just heard from Coach Caleb Crawford a few minutes ago. Lawson beats Cameron in overtime, 34-28. Now let's hear the other side of the story. Coach Tate Raboyan, head coach, first-year head coach of the Cameron Dragons, had a chance to talk it over just a little while ago with Curley's Roman Pfister.
6: Here in Cameron, after Cameron's loss to Lawson, 34-28, speaking with head coach Tate Raboyan. So, Brody Jones, he got the arm going tonight for you guys. Stayed in rhythm all game. What were your biggest takeaways from the way the offense performed tonight?
7: So much better from last week. Definitely got momentum now going into next week. I'm very proud. We just got to finish now. I'm very proud of how they did things tonight. Way better than last week, and we just got to keep on going.
6: Now, there were a fair amount of penalties tonight, and that seemed to be a little bit of an Achilles heel for you guys. What's that going to be looking like for you in practice this week?
7: Just doing your job, 1-11th. Okay, you got to do your job every snap. Hurt us getting those penalties on first down, but that's things we can control. We'll work on that next week.
6: And like you said, a lot more control this week than last week, as you have a non-conference game tonight. You're about to head into conference play. What's that going to be looking like for you?
7: Again, we play one of the best conferences in the Northwest, and we've got to get after it. Every team's going to be good. So when in doubt, we've got to get our head down and keep on going.
6: All right, Coach, thank you.
7: Thank you. Appreciate it.
6: 34-28, our final score after overtime here in Cameron, Missouri. The Cameron Dragons go 0-2. Lawson Cardinals go 2-0. Roman Pfister reporting from Cameron.
5: Okay, Roman, thank you very much. That's Coach Raboyan, first-year head coach of Cameron. Good ball game tonight. They fall to Lawson in overtime, 34-28. Now, the Fayette Falcons. The Falcons, after that loss to Carrollton last week, this week they bounce back. They knock off Trenton 12-7. And a few minutes ago, Jim had a chance to talk it over with Fayette head coach Kenny Grubb.
8: All right. Now I'm recording. I'm talking with Kenny Grubb, the head coach of the Fayette Falcons. They had a nice home win tonight over the Trenton Bulldogs, 12-7. Tell me about it, Kenny.
9: Well, we came out and scored on our first two drives, so there was our 12 points. And it's warm, and we don't have very many players, and I could make a lot of excuses, but we kind of ran out of steam a little bit. But our kids found a way to keep playing hard all the way through, and we were able to stop them and only give up 7 points.
8: I was going to say your defense must have had a great game.
9: They played really, really well. After last week, we had really struggled over at Carrollton last week, and so we talked all week this week about a couple of things. We had to play with better pad level, and we had to finish with our feet, and we had to play with great effort. And I'll tell you what, our kids did all three of those things all night long.
8: Did you have a good quarterback play tonight, Kenny? You said you had two early drives.
9: Yes, we did. So Colton Cross had two long passes to Kai Cunningham on kind of a fade ball on both of them. And we got great play out of our offensive line. And Brody Tucker, our fullback, ran the ball really, really well. So I'm just really proud of our kids as a whole.
8: And like I said, any defensive plays that stood out?
9: I'll tell you what, one of our corners, Keelan Podium, they were running sweep, and we did a great job of stringing it out, and he was kind of left unblocked. But for a guy who's not necessarily great big, he did a great job of just coming up and stopping that key play for about 1 yard, and did a great job of tackling and finishing with his feet.
8: Any good senior linemen, offensive linemen, can they play well?
9: I don't have any senior offensive linemen.
8: No senior offensive linemen. Okay, so you must have had some good young.
9: I do have one. Isaiah Monson is our right tackle, and you know, I would love to call out, you know, Isaiah, because he did a great job. But I really want to call that group is, you know, that group is probably a little undersized, and we want to run the ball, and we want to be a power football team, and you know, so we've challenged them for a week, and that whole group, Isaiah, and then there's three sophomores in Christian.
8: Well, that's good. You probably had a nice home crowd tonight, Kenny.
9: We did. It was a home opener, and we had a nice crowd, and Trenton brought over a good crowd, so it was a great atmosphere.
8: I tell you what, I see you got to go on the road next week to play a good rivalry, the Salisbury Panthers.
9: Yep, another South Shelby guy coaching them, and we've talked quite a bit since the beginning of the season, and you know, they do a great job over there. We know offensively that we're going to get a high dose of some counter stuff, some boots, pass. And, you know, on the defensive side, they're probably going to bring some inside pressure at us. And so those are things that we'll have to work on all week.
8: Well, Kenny, good luck to you, buddy, and good luck next week.
9: All right, I appreciate it. Thank you very much.
5: Hey, we've had a lot of good ball games to talk about tonight. A lot of very excited coaches. I think we got one that's going to be really excited here as he comes on. I'm betting on Cedric Davis. As the Slater Wildcats tonight get a huge win. They go on the road and they beat Concordia 22-21. And I've got Cedric on the line. Coach, is your heart still pumping pretty fast, or have you slowed down any since that got that 22-21 win?
4: Oh, no, sir. I'm still hyped. I'm so happy. So excited for the boys. You should hear, we're still on the bus right now. They're over here screaming their lungs out, so they're super happy about it.
5: So pretty happy bus ride coming home, huh?
4: Yes, sir, absolutely.
5: Cedric, if you could speak up just a little bit. We hear you coming through, but our volume's not real good. So if you could speak up just a little, we want to hear all about this. But we'll talk about this game. You win at 22-21. Did the lead seesaw back and forth? It must have been close all the way.
4: Yes, sir. So we actually stayed in the lead for quite a bit of the game. We had 8 points. Then they came back and they had seven. So we had 7 for a little bit. not too long after that, though, we went in the half with some scoring. And so they scored. It ended up being 15-8. And then out of the half, came back down, scored again. And it's from there, it's pretty much just, like you said, going a little bit of back and forth. And then at the very end, we had the lead for a little bit. And then they went down and scored, but they went for one. Or they tried to attempt to go for two, but they didn't make the two-point conversion. So
5: they came down and scored last, and they went for two and didn't make it. So you held on. So they went for the win then, didn't they?
4: Yes, sir. They tried to go for the win. And then pretty much, hey, I mean, we were prepared. We still had about, I would say, 2 minutes and 30 seconds left. And so, obviously, when we got the ball back, we took advantage of that, you know, try to run the clock down.
5: I know in a game like this, everything gets mumbled jumbled. If you can remember, though, you hold them on that 2-point conversion. What kind of play did they try to run on that, and how'd you guys make that big stop?
4: Yeah, absolutely. So basically, it was just they just tried to run the ball. I mean, they do what I know that they what they thought, you know, what they do best, which is run the ball, you know.
5: Yeah.
4: And so, hey, it was a toss to the right, and I believe it was actually Quincy Perry that had the final hit to stop them short. Great play, all the boys up to the ball. And that's what we needed, and you know, they made the play. So, you know, we had several guys running over there as soon as we got it. We all were screaming as we were running off the field, so it was great. You know, they really pushed themselves. And coming out of half, you know, I talked to them during halftime, and I told them, I said, hey, the word of the day is finished. We got to finish the game. We got to finish the drive. We know that y'all are tired. We know that y'all are hurting.

0: But we just got to finish, and that's what the boys did today.
1: The kids, I guess, were very excited. I bet you were even more excited than they were, weren't you?
0: Oh, man, you should see me. I'm pretty sure I jumped higher than I have in the past 10 years. I tell you that. I think I got a new vertical.
1: You didn't do a backflip off of that leap, did you?
0: Oh, no. Okay. I don't want to hurt myself now. I got to get
1: Yeah, you got a long season. Cedric, talk about who play. I know you could mention everybody on your team, but just name a couple, three kids that you thought really stood out tonight for you.
0: Yes, sir. So I would just I think it all starts with the run game. Carter Duncan, he did a tremendous job just running the ball. I mean, he was getting north and south. His body got pretty beat up today. But he did what he needed to do. Another person that did a great job was Peyton Zibel. He's our quarterback right now. Never really played quarterback before until this season. And, we really relied heavy on him to move the chains. And he did just that. And then defensively, man, I'm going to give out two more. I know you said three, but I got to do two more. One, I would say the offensive line just did a tremendous job of just being able to re-run the ball all night long. And then we did what we needed to do, and they took care of business. And then all of our defense guys, we rallied to the ball. Quincy Perry made some amazing plays on defense today. Some really great hits and some pivotal stops when we needed them. We had a lot of four and outs. We had a lot of three and outs this game, so that's it was just wonderful to see our boys kind of step up that way.
1: Well, it sounds like a complete team win, both offensively and defensively. So you're 1-1 right now. Next week, a rivalry game. Slater and Sweet Springs have played each other for quite a few years, and you go over to their place next Friday night, and that should be another good one.
0: Oh, absolutely. I think the boys are excited. They keep like bringing me over, and they say, Coach, you can't wait to Sweet Springs. A lot of them play, travel baseball and all the other stuff around. And so, it should be a really great game. I think it'll be competitive, and we're just excited to go out next week, especially after a great win like tonight.
1: Well, I tell you, to go home, go on to bed, get a good night's sleep, but I know that's not going to happen. It's probably going to take you a while to settle down tonight. But, hey, a nice win tonight, Cedric. Always a faithful caller, win, lose, or draw, and always have a lot of good things to say about your players. And, hey, the guys came through for you tonight, and congratulations on a big win.
0: Yes, sir. I appreciate you so much. Thank you.
1: Okay, we'll see you, Cedric. That's Cedric Davis. That's Cedric Davis, head coach of the Slater Wildcats. Again, they get a huge win tonight as they knock off a good Concordia team. Concordia, a team that's went deep in the playoffs last year, and Slater knocks them off tonight 22-21. Well, tonight it was the Boonville Pirates. The Pirates were on the road to take on Marshall. Coach Greg Huff's team gets the win. They move their record to 2-0. They win it 62-20. And a few minutes ago, Darryl talked it over with Coach Huff.
2: Joining us now on the fifth quarter show, we have head coach Greg Huff of the Boonville Pirates. Coach, you traveled to Marshall tonight, came out with a big victory, 62-20. Tell us about tonight's game.
3: We had an 8 o'clock start tonight, so a little bit later because of the heat. And the first half was long. We were able to score 48 points in the first half, 62-20 at halftime. Some of our final stats, we had 25 rushing attempts for 189 yards. We threw the ball 11 times for 212 yards. Our quarterback, Tatum Huff, was 11 for 11, 212 yards passing, 3 touchdowns. Our running back, Mighty Mouse, he had 15 carries for 115 yards and 10 touchdowns. Big night for him. Quincy Hobbs, sophomore, plays wide receiver, a little bit of running back, getting the ball. He had 5 catches, 138 yards, and 2 touchdowns, and carried the ball 1 time for 45 yards and a touchdown. So we were able to do some things on the ground, through the air. Credit to our offensive line. Credit to Mason Tran and on the offensive line stepping up after an injury to one of our starters. And defensively, we were able to pitch a shutout in the second half. We were able to get the clock rolling and just kind of get out of here, to be real honest with you. Great team effort. We had a bunch of kids step up tonight for heat. And, really proud of our guys.
2: And you mentioned backing up the game time. Do

0: You think that helped with, you know, the game, or, you know, did it hinder it at all, or what were your thoughts on that?
1: No, just realistically, in my opinion, we both kind of set in the shoes before as athletic director, as head coaches, and stuff like that. And I'll be honest, I looked at Marshall's roster, and Marshall has 44 kids on her roster. We traveled with 40. Yesterday was a carbon copy day of today. I stood out at a junior high football game at 6 o'clock, and watched a bunch of 7th and 8th grade kids absolutely struggle to even function. And I thought it was best for our kids. I thought it was best for our kids. I thought it was best for Marshall's kids. Nobody has anything to do on Saturday. Enjoy a Friday night football game. Let the sun get down and let's play some ball. So I think it's a good idea to push it back.
2: Yeah.
1: Take care of these kids, and they can sleep in tomorrow. They'll be okay.
0: That's right. And then next week, you're going to be at home. You're going to host Osage. Tell us about that game.
1: You know, I'm not for sure. It opens up conference play for us, and that's about all I know at this point. You know, we were able to play Excelsior Springs week one, week two, play Marshall non-conference, and then we jump into our conference play. And we got a very strong conference. I think there's four of us ranked, and maybe a 15 receiving votes in Class 2 and Class 3 football. So I'm really proud to be a part of the conference that we're in. It challenges you as a coach. It challenges you as a player. And we'll step into that challenge next week and take it on week by week. And, you know, hopefully find a way to compete and hopefully find a way to be successful.
0: Coach Huff, I know you'll have your kids ready as you do every week, and we appreciate you calling in faithfully and look forward to talking to you next week.
1: Thank you, sir. Thank you guys for your time.
3: Okay, that's Greg Huff, head coach of the Boonville Pirates. The Pirates win tonight. They knock off Marshall. The final there, 62-20. They move their record to 2-0 again next week. They'll open up conference play, and they will be taking on the Osage Indians. So, Coach, appreciate the call. Let's take another timeout. Back in a minute.
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3: Well, a few minutes ago, we thought we'd interviewed Mark Ross, but instead we had Colin Shoey's game wrap of the Salisbury-Marceline game. And, of course, you probably heard several times tonight, Salisbury won it 26-13. But Colin also had a chance to interview Coach Mark Ross, and here's that interview.
14: Colin Shoey back at Chester Ray Stadium, speaking now with Coach Mark Ross, the Marceline Tigers, following a 26-13 defeat to the Salisbury Panthers. Coming off a tough one last week against Father Tolton, you were looking to show better, and I'd say your guys did a lot of really good things to show what they were made of tonight. Just what did you like from the team as a whole in the fight they showed tonight?
15: Yeah, certainly. There's a lot of positives to take away from this. We had some opportunities that just really fell short of, and things that are correctable and teachable moments. Proud of the fight of the guys that continue to fight all night long. I know you get down two scores there with a little bit of time left, and they could have easily just thrown the towel in, but they fought till the end, and just really proud of the guys for that.
14: And looking at some of the key standouts, Ty Gulley tonight, it really felt like for him starting this week that he really settled in as this game goes on. What did you like from his performance?
15: Yeah, this is Ty's first career start ever, and he's a senior. He's obviously done a lot of great things in practice to get us excited about him and be able to give him that nod as the starting guy in the backfield. A lot of positive things. He extended a lot of plays, especially down the stretch there that, gave us opportunities to potentially put points on the board. But unfortunately, we just weren't able to capitalize on some of those.
14: And looking at the line play, especially from your defensive line the first half, what does it say about this group and the way they bottled up that Salisbury attack in that first half?
15: Yeah, I thought the defense was phenomenal in the first half. Unfortunately, we ran out of steam a little bit. We had some guys get some cramps and stuff like that we were having to rotate a lot of guys in, and it just kind of, it took us off tempo a little bit of some of the things that we were doing, especially in that first half. But, I thought we played three quarters of phenomenal defense and just a few plays here and there that things just kind of fell apart.
14: Wes Bradley was another player. One day, you got a lot of guys who were flying around both sides of the ball, but I thought he really, really stood out with some of the plays he made both offensively and defensively this evening.
15: Yeah, definitely. Tough-nosed, physical kid. He doesn't weigh a whole lot, but you get everything that you can get out of him. He had a good night tonight, and we've got to continue to find ways to try and get the ball in his hands.
14: And now you turn around, you get ready for Grand River Conference play next week with Trenton. What are just some of the things you saw tonight, positive, that now you look to build on heading into week three?
15: Yeah,
16: I haven't done anything except Colin's talking about
15: that. Getting the guys to understand that we're making progress to where we want to get.
16: No,
15: to.
16: I haven't done anything yet.
15: I'm not happy with the result right now.
16: I'm still recording, Donnie.
15: Trending in the right direction, we feel like, and there's a lot of positives to take away from this that we can build on to get ready for Trenton. It's a winnable ball game, and we've got to come in ready to work and be prepared for next week.
14: Coach Ross, appreciate the time as always, and best of luck next week against Trenton and going forward, Coach.
15: All right, thank you, guys.
14: You're welcome. That was Coach Mark Ross, the Marceline Tigers. More on the Fifth Quarter Show in a little bit.
3: Colin, thank you very much. That's Coach Mark Ross. Let's run some scores real quickly. In the MRBC East, these are all non-conference games. Carrollton beats Colcamp 48-8. Pembroke Hill 50-0 over Holden. Brookfield knocks off Higginsville 52-36. Plattsburgh 26-14 winners over Lexington. Knob Noster falls to Oak Grove 51-0. MICDS out of St. Louis beats Richmond 62-38. In the MRBC West, Odessa wins. They knock off Clinton tonight. It was Kansas City Center beating Van Horn 23-16. That game, that Clinton-Odessa game, that was a conference game, so Odessa moves to 1-0 in conference play. Non-conference play, Harrisonville falls to Bolivar 33-25. Pleasant Hill loses to Maryville 41-20. Warrensburg beats Excelsior Springs 34-14.

0: And we said Oak Grove shuts out Knob 51-0. Midland Empire, all non-conference. St. Joe Central over St. Joe Benton, 47-8. Chillicothe whips Kirksville, 24-21. It was Savannah, 42-14 over Smithville. Warrensburg, we said, beats Excelsior Springs, 34-14. And it was Lawson in overtime over Cameron, 34-28. And games affecting the old NCMC schools now going to become part of the Midland Empire. Boonville beats Marshall, 62-20. Mexico over Fulton, 26-19. Moberly, 55-21 winners over School of the Osage. In the KCI Conference, it was East Buchanan, non-conference play. These are all non-conference. East Buchanan, 33-16 over South Harrison. Lathrop shuts out Northeast, 67-0. Midbuck over Putnam County, 56-14. Penny of Hamilton, 20-7 winners over Gallatin. And Lawson, again in overtime, beats Cameron, 34-28. Down in the Grand River, non-conference, Marceline falls to Salisbury, 26-13. It was Trenton losing to Fayette, 12-7. Brookfield beats Higginsville, 52-36. Again, Gallatin loses to Penny, 20-7, and Midbuck beats Putnam County, 56-14. It was Blair Oaks beating Lutheran North, 49-35. California beats Montgomery County, 33-6. Versailles, 28-0 over Eldon. Hallsville falls to Centralia, 52-21. And it was Highland losing to Scotland County, 52-14. Monroe City, 48-0 over Mark Twain. Palmyra beats Bowling Green, 56-20. It was South Shelby, 37-14 over West Strand. It was University Academy, 50-14 over Lone Jack. South Callaway, 47-0 over Herman. Tipton beats Pierce City, 28-14. Stratford knocks off Adrian, 23-7. And also, it was Capital City beating Battle, 38-0. Jeff City falls to Camdenton, 61-34. Rockbridge, 35-21, winners over Smith Cotton. It was Slater beating, you just heard from Cedric Davis. They beat Concordia, 22-21. Santa Fe, 52-28 over Northland Christian. Northwest of Hughesville beats St. Paul, 56-40. It was Hardin Central Norburn over Wellington Napoleon, 54-34. It was Polo slipping by Oric, 40-38. Osceola beats Keatsville, 40-30. Knox County, 58-40, winners over Lamoni, Iowa. LeBlanc beats Schuyler County. Here's a strange score, 64-4. So I guess somehow two safeties involved in that. North Shelby over Bramer, 78-22. And I think that's just about it for right now. Those are our scores. I have a few coaches left to interview, and then we'll call it a night. Tonight it was the... Let's take a look at who we've got left here. It was run through my stack real quickly, trying to get the bottom of this. It was Norburn Hardin Central again. They knock off Wellington Napoleon by a score of 54-34. And a few minutes ago, Darryl talked it over with Andrew Watson, head coach of Norburn Hardin Central.
1: Joining us now on the fifth quarter show is Coach Andrew Watson from Norburn Hardin Central. Coach, you traveled over to Wellington Napoleon tonight, a team that you know well. You seem to play them twice a year, at least you have the last 2 years. Came out with a big 54-34 victory. Tell us about tonight's game.
2: Yeah, obviously we're very familiar with Wellington. Coach Hampton does a great job, and I mean they've got a great group of kids and athletes, and they're always a tough challenge. But very proud of our kids, you know. Hot night, you know, a little bit adjusted start going a little later. And, you know, we thought they battled well and performed well tonight. Had some guys step up, and we're proud of them.
1: And I know you have a lot of guys returning from last year. Who stepped up tonight?
2: Yeah, obviously our quarterback, he kind of is the cog that makes the offense go. He contributed 196 yards on the ground and two touchdowns, as well as 100 yards through the air and three passing touchdowns. And then our two junior running backs, Jagger McNelly and Jake McMillan, they combined for 167 yards and two touchdowns on the night. So very, very proud of them. And obviously with that, very proud of our offensive line. They did a phenomenal job moving the defensive line and getting up on backers.
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2: End of the ball, and just we played aggressive physical football tonight, which is what we like to do, and just going to be more proud of this.
1: And you get back home next week. You're going to play Santa Fe. Where will you play exactly, and what do we, can we expect when Norbert Hardin Central and Santa Fe get together?
2: Yeah, so obviously it's our first home game next week for Santa Fe. We've played Santa Fe a lot over the past few years. Obviously, they got a new coach coming in, so, you know, kind of familiar with him, given his roots, but we'll be interested to see what they come out in this year.
1: And are you only playing on the Hardin Central field, or are you alternating still?
2: Yeah, we only play on Hardin Central field now.
1: Okay, so the game will be there in Hardin Central against Santa Fe. Coach, we appreciate you calling in each week and being a faithful caller, and we look forward to talking to you next week.
2: Absolutely. Thank you guys for your coverage.
0: Thank you, my friend.
1: We're back now for the fifth quarter show here. Now we're going to go to Princeton, Coach Seth Bass.
6: Okay. I'm talking with the coach of the Princeton Tigers, Seth Bass. Tonight they took on a really good Rockport team and didn't come on in the right end, Coach, 64-47, eight-man football.
7: Yeah, just wasn't our night. I mean, they're number one for a reason, and we battled and held several leads, but they scored right before half, and we got stopped on fourth down. That's about 25 seconds left in the second quarter, and that kind of allowed them to double dip, and that got us behind the eight ball, and we just couldn't really dig out of that hole. We got within 12, I think, a couple of times, but they kept us at arm's length, and they're good. I mean, they're going to be really tough to beat, and they're probably the favorites going forward for a title, but you know, hats off to our kids. They battled and laid it all on the line, and I was really pleased with the confidence that they showed, and I really like the mentality that they took away from this game tonight. You can tell that they know we're contenders, and that we're still just scratching the surface of our potential.
6: Coach, you scored 47 points. I mean, that's a bunch of points.
7: Yeah, it was a good night offensively. We could have done better. We got a field goal blocked on the 3-yard line in the first quarter. We got an extra point blocked too later on, and then, like I said, we stalled out right before half through an incomplete pass, 25 seconds left in the second quarter, and then we threw a pick inside our 10 in the third quarter. So, I mean, we had other chances and could have gotten a little bit more, but, you know, at the end of the day, 47 points against a team like that, I love it. I love the kids. They really battled. We really got our run game going, which was great, and I think going forward, we're just going to keep growing in confidence.
6: Were they just a running team against your coach, or did they mix it up?
7: No, they mixed it up, and they got a lot of weapons. You know, the Holmes kid at running back, he's a great player, and he was really tough to stop and way shiftier than we expected. But he, you know, we kept him somewhat under control, but, man, he's a horse. I bet he had 35 or 40 carries, and he didn't look like he was hardly breaking a sweat. So really special player. The Meyercourt kid, their big receiver, had a great night too, and we had a couple coverage issues with him. We lost him twice and lost their big tight end a couple of times too with the pressures we were bringing, which was tough. I mean, it was just the nature of the beast tonight with what we were having to run to try and slow them down. But like I said, hats off to them, and we gave them everything we had, and they were ready for it. So if we see them again, it'll be an interesting matchup. So,
6: well, I've often said in eight-man football, it's a game of blocking and tackling. If you don't tackle, you got real problems.
7: Yep, and we did a pretty good job of that. Just really, like I said, it was a couple of issues. We lost some guys in coverage a couple of times, but overall our tackling was pretty good. We blocked well. We probably ran for about 250 against a really, really good defense. So, you know, like I said, we're moving in the right direction, and the sky's still the limit for this group.
6: Well, that's good. I hope you didn't have many injuries. And next week, it doesn't get any easier. Worth counting. I mean,
7: yep. And
6: you have to go there.
7: Yeah, it's going to be tough, and they're definitely going to be ready for us. If we weren't on their radar already, we are now. So it'll be a heck of a game.
6: Well, Coach, you just give me a call next week and tell me how you come out.
7: Yeah, appreciate it.
6: All right.
1: Well, Okay, that was Seth Bass from Princeton. That was Jim's interview there. Joe had to take off. He's heading up to Oskaloosa, Iowa in the morning to cover the Missouri Valley team. So we've got a couple more interviews here. We sure appreciate you staying up late with us. Got a couple more to go. Now, up next, we have Kurt Stott from Scotland County, interview that I was able to record just a few minutes ago. Joining us now on the fifth quarter show, we have Coach Kurt Stott of Scotland County. Coach, you hosted Highland tonight, came out with a big 57-14 victory. Tell us about tonight's game.
8: Yeah, it was a good one. We got off to a good start. We received the kickoff and went right down. It was a physical run, play from our linemen and got some things going, and then dialed up a play action and hit Cohen Small wide open, and he ended up getting the pylon for the touchdown, and then we went for two right out of the gate and got up 8-0. And we quickly got a three and out stop and had another good drive going, and had a penalty, kind of derailed us a little bit. And the pursuing defensive possession forced a three and out, and then they had a bad snap and went out the back of the end zone. So we're up 10-0. And then we were able to take control and score a couple more times, and was up 24-0, and kind of felt like we were getting ready to take complete control. And then they kind of went to the passing game, and we had some trouble tackling in space and gave up some big plays, and they went down and scored. And then we went down and scored again on a big run, and then they scored again. And then we were able to start tightening the chains a little bit. We scored before half and went into halftime up 39-14, and then defense held the rest of the night. We didn't have to give up another score, and we ended up putting another 18 points on and got JV to play all the fourth quarter and a lot of the third quarter. So it was a good night overall. We were able to get everybody on the field, get some experience. Our offensive linemen, Jason Fuller, Palmer Keis, Craig Flum, Dayton Rowland, Brody Wheeler, Tristan Benedict, Gavin Dodge, those guys really led the way up front. We rushed for 408 yards as a team. Emmett Long had 11 carries for 142 yards and two scores. Brock McDonald had 14 carries for 142 yards and three scores. Aiden Nelson had 33 yards and six carries. Landon McDonald, six carries, 35 yards. And Colin Hatfield got in the end zone there at the end. Senior guy that played a lot of positions for us. So our offensive line opened up holes for no matter who was back there. And then our running backs ran hard and did a good job. So I'm proud of our guys overall. We're pretty hard on the practice and wanted to make sure that we didn't have a hangover from the physicality game that we had against Putnam last week. You know, we had a lot of bangs, bruises, and soreness, and we didn't know if we were going to have some kids out, but they toughed it up, strapped it up, and went out tonight and played pretty well. So overall, a good night for us, and proud of the guys and a good start to the season.
9: Yeah, overall, it sounded like that was great, and I love when you get to mention the names of the offensive linemen, those guys up front. So the next week, you go on the road, going to South Callaway. What can we expect next week?
8: Well, I'll be honest with you, we haven't played them for a few years, and I'm pretty bad about not watching film ahead of whoever we're going to play that week. So I don't know much about them, but I know conditionally they're pretty good, and I know they've always got athletes. And I know we're going to have a long, hot bus ride to get down there. So we got a lot of things we got to get better at on our side of the ball. And then coaches, my defense coordinator, Matt Wickard, offense coordinator, Jason Small, they always do a good job, put some good schemes together. And we'll see what we can get done.
9: Coach, we appreciate you calling in faithfully every week, and we look forward to talking to you next week.
8: We appreciate the coverage you guys give our kids in high school football, man. We'll talk to you next week.
9: Take care.
1: Okay, folks, we are winding it down here tonight. We've got one more coach's interview to play. It's getting late, and we're getting tired. We're getting, as Joe says, we're starting to get homesick here. He always mentions that every Friday night. So we've got one more to play here, and then we'll be wrapping things up. So let's hear from Adam Peterson from Knob Noster. They went to Oak Grove tonight.
6: I know you ran into a buzzsaw there in Oak Grove tonight, and I know they're pretty good.
10: Yes, sir. It's a tough one for us tonight. Good Oak Grove team, very, very strong, very disciplined. Ended up on the losing end, but we're going to try and bounce back here against Warsaw next week.
6: Hope you didn't have any injuries.
10: We got a few bumps and bruises, but pretty much injury-free. We started 7.
6: Well, did you get better play out of your offensive line tonight?

0: Coach, tell me about your offensive linemen. You must have had some good plays.
1: We struggled to execute a little bit, but Jalen Hudson, our senior running back, had a pretty solid game. He had a couple of nice catches out of the backfield and a couple good runs for us. They're going to be a pretty tough team also.
0: A defensive, you must have had some outstanding plays on defense. Did you want to point out anybody to me?
1: They're pretty powerful. Very disciplined. We had a couple misfits that extended some drives, gave us some explosive plays. So we just got to clean up those misfits, and we should hopefully get this thing rolling here.
2: Thanks, Coach.
0: Thanks, Coach, and best of luck next week. Give me a call. Talk to you later.
3: Well, that's going to do it for us, folks. We thank you so much for joining us. Like I said earlier, it's getting late. We're getting homesick. We need to get on back home. But we appreciate you joining us every week. We've had coaches from all over the state calling, and we appreciate all the coaches' calls. I know some of the coaches, it was very hard this week with the later start time and kind of messes things up on the timing of everything, and they've got to travel. So we appreciate the coaches that took the time to call in. And for our crew here, Caleb Brownlee on the board, Donnie King on the phones, Taya White and Jim Martin on the phones doing interviews for us. For Joel All, I am Daryl Jeffries, and we will see you next week on the Fifth Quarter Show.
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0: Here's a look at your forecast. An extreme heat warning continues until 8 p.m. tomorrow night. Lows level off around 75, overnight under mainly clear skies. Mainly sunny skies. Saturday, daytime highs approaching 99. Saturday night, lows level off around 73. Daytime highs approaching 94. Sunday, with a slight chance of rain showers. 91, mainly clear. Monday. I'm staff meteorologist Laura Lockwood. Currently, it's 81 degrees.
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0: Deborah Valentine. A judge Friday declaring a mistrial in the Lindsey Clancy triple murder trial after jurors deadlocked. Fox's Brian Yenis reports.
1: The state Supreme Court denied a defense emergency appeal to stop the mistrial. Clancy's attorney Kevin Reddington argued the judge should have replaced a lone holdout juror who had doubt but refused to follow the law on reasonable doubt.
0: A status conference is planned for September 29th. Clancy remains at a state medical and psychiatric hospital. A surprising 162,000 jobs added to U.S. payrolls for August, according to the U.S. Labor Department. Fox's Peter Ducey has more from the White House.
2: A stronger economy could be a plus for Republican midterm candidates. The Iran conflict, TBD.
0: Unemployment remains steady at 4.1%. Revisions added 55,000 jobs to June and July payrolls. 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
3: Here's a look at your forecast. An extreme heat warning continues until 8 p.m. tomorrow night. Lows level off around 75 overnight under mainly clear skies. Mainly sunny skies. Saturday, daytime highs approaching 99. Saturday night, lows level off around 73. Daytime highs approaching 94. Sunday, with a slight chance of rain showers. 91, mainly clear. Monday. I'm staff meteorologist Laura Lockwood. Right now, 75.
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0: Here's a look at your forecast. An extreme heat warning continues until 8 p.m. tomorrow night. Lows level off around 75, overnight under mainly clear skies, mainly sunny skies. Saturday, daytime highs approaching 99. Saturday night, lows level off around 73. Daytime highs approaching 94. Sunday, with a slight chance of rain showers. 91, mainly clear. Monday. I'm staff meteorologist Laura Lockwood. Right now, 75.
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3: In a pinch, man, hotter than the red on the cattle brand, cause she's a gold digger with a quick trigger, a cast iron skillet swinging lid flipper. Now

horseback. 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

0: I'm Roxanne Evans. Massachusetts mistrial. 7 days of deliberations and jurors in the Lindsay Clancy murder trial remain deadlocked over one holdout juror. Her attorney wanted the juror removed, but that failed then.
1: The defense also lost a last-minute appeal to Massachusetts' highest court, clearing the way for a mistrial to be declared.
0: Fox's Chanley Painter. A status hearing will now be held September 29th. A bombshell report released on former Labor Secretary Lori Chavez de Remer. It described drinking on the job and misuse of government resources. A stronger than expected jobs report.
2: They announced 162,000 jobs, new jobs.
0: The president announcing the numbers. The unemployment rate held steady at 4.1%. 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
3: Here's a look at your forecast, and an extreme heat warning remains in effect. 75 overnight under mainly clear skies. Highs around 99 Saturday. Mainly cleared Saturday night. Lows dip down to about 73. Temps a bit above average Sunday and Monday, with highs in the upper 80s to the low 90s. A peek at the extended shows 97 Tuesday, 95 Wednesday, and 87 on Thursday. I'm staff meteorologist Laura Lockwood. Currently, it's 79 degrees.
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0: Here's a look at your forecast. And an extreme heat warning remains in effect. 75 overnight under mainly clear skies. Highs around 99 Saturday. Mainly cleared Saturday night. Lows dip down to about 73. Temps a bit above average Sunday and Monday, with highs in the upper 80s to the low 90s. A peek at the extended shows: 97 Tuesday, 95 Wednesday, and 87 on Thursday. I'm staff meteorologist Laura Lockwood. Currently 77.
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0: I'm Roxanne Evans. Massachusetts mistrial. 7 days of deliberations and jurors in the Lindsay Clancy murder trial remain deadlocked over one holdout juror. Her attorney wanted the juror removed, but that failed then.
1: The defense also lost a last-minute appeal to Massachusetts' highest court, clearing the way for a mistrial to be declared.
0: Fox's Chanley Painter. A status hearing will now be held September 29th. A bombshell report released on former Labor Secretary Lori Chavez de Remer. It described drinking on the job and misuse of government resources. A stronger than expected jobs report.
2: They announced 162,000 jobs, new jobs.
0: The president announcing the numbers. The unemployment rate held steady at 4.1%. 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
3: Here's a look at your forecast, and an extreme heat warning remains in effect. Lows dip down to about 75 overnight under partly cloudy skies. Highs around 99. Saturday, mainly clear. Saturday night, lows around 73. Partly cloudy Sunday with highs around 93. 90 Monday. Taking a look at the extended forecast, 97 Tuesday, 95 Wednesday, and 87 on Thursday. I'm staff meteorologist Laura Lockwood. Right now, it's 77 degrees.
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0: Here's a look at your forecast. And an extreme heat warning remains in effect. Lows dip down to about 75 overnight under partly cloudy skies. Highs around 99. Saturday, mainly clear. Saturday night, lows around 73. Partly cloudy Sunday with highs around 93. 90 Monday. Taking a look at the extended forecast, 97 Tuesday, 95 Wednesday, and 87 on Thursday. I'm staff meteorologist Laura Lockwood. Right now, it's 77 degrees.
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0: News, I'm Roxanne Evans. A mistrial in the Lindsey Clancy murder case after jurors deadlocked on charges against the Massachusetts mother who killed her three children. The defense called for the removal of one holdout juror.
1: Clancy's attorney Kevin Reddington argued the judge should have replaced a lone holdout juror who had doubt but refused to follow the law on reasonable doubt. Reddington says the jury was split 11-1 for acquittal and later blasted that holdout male juror.
0: Fox's Brian Yenis, a status hearing is set for September 29th. U.S. Central Command says the U.S. recently struck Iranian Revolutionary Guard Corps targets. Fox's Christina Coleman.
2: They say the strikes follow recent attempted attacks by Iran against commercial shipping in the Strait of Hormuz and military service members.
0: The U.S. added 162,000 jobs in August. 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
3: Here's a look at your forecast. And an extreme heat warning remains in effect. Lows dip down to about 75 overnight under partly cloudy skies. Highs around 99. Saturday, mainly clear. Saturday night, lows around 73. Partly cloudy Sunday with highs around 93. 90 Monday. Taking a look at the extended forecast, 97 Tuesday, 95 Wednesday, and 87 on Thursday. I'm staff meteorologist Laura Lockwood. Currently, it's 79 degrees.
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0: Here's a look at your forecast. And an extreme heat warning remains in effect. Lows dip down to about 75 overnight under partly cloudy skies. Highs around 99. Saturday, mainly clear. Saturday night, lows around 73. Partly cloudy Sunday with highs around 93. 90 Monday. Taking a look at the extended forecast, 97 Tuesday, 95 Wednesday, and 87 on Thursday. I'm staff meteorologist Laura Lockwood. Right now, it's 75 degrees.
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0: News. I'm Deborah Valentine. A juror holdout causing a mistrial Friday in the trial of Lindsay Clancy in the triple murder trial of her three young children. Fox's Brian Yenis reports from Plymouth, Massachusetts.
1: District Attorney Tim Cruz said this trial was not about the mental health care system. It was about the cruel and calculated murder of three children.
2: Our priority has always been to fight for Cora, for Dawson, and for Callan.
0: A retrial is a possibility. A status hearing is planned September 29th. The U.S. Labor Department reports employers added a surprising number of jobs in August. President Trump comments.
3: They announced 162,000 jobs, new jobs.

0: which was about 5 times more than the projection.
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2: Here's a look at your forecast, and an extreme heat warning remains in effect. Lots of sunshine today, with daytime highs approaching 99. Mainly clear skies again tonight, lows dip down to about 73. Slight chance for storms. Tomorrow, highs level off around 93, a mix of clouds and sun. Mainly sunny skies and dry, Monday and Tuesday, upper 80s, Monday, upper 90s, by Tuesday. I'm staff meteorologist Laura Lockwood. Currently, it's 77 degrees.
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0: Here's a look at your forecast. And an extreme heat warning remains in effect. Lots of sunshine today, with daytime highs approaching 99. Mainly clear skies again tonight. Lows dip down to about 73. Slight chance for storms. Tomorrow, highs level off around 93, a mix of clouds and sun. Mainly sunny skies and dry. Monday and Tuesday, upper 80s. Monday, upper 90s by Tuesday. I'm staff meteorologist Laura Lockwood. Currently, it's 77 degrees.
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0: Jack Callahan a mistrial declared in the Lindsay Clancy murder case. Jurors deadlocked on whether she was legally responsible for killing her three children. The state must decide whether to try her again.
1: The DA has not said if they will retry this case, but in the meantime, Lindsay Clancy remains at the psychiatric hospital until that decision is ultimately made.
0: Fox's Brian Yannis, a status hearing set for September 29th. U.S. Central Command says the U.S. has struck more targets of the Iranian Revolutionary Guard Corps.
2: They say the strikes follow recent attempted attacks by Iran against commercial shipping in the Strait of Hormuz and military service members.
0: That's Fox's Christina Coleman. A plane carrying U.S. envoys Steve Witkoff and Jared Kushner has landed in Moscow, reportedly for talks on a proposal to end the war in Ukraine. 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
3: Here's a look at your forecast. And an extreme heat warning remains in effect. Lots of sunshine today, with daytime highs approaching 99. Mainly clear skies again tonight, lows dip down to about 73. Slight chance for storms. Tomorrow, highs level off around 93, a mix of clouds and sun. Mainly sunny skies and dry, Monday and Tuesday, upper 80s, Monday, upper 90s, by Tuesday. I'm staff meteorologist Laura Lockwood. Right now, it's 77 degrees.
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0: Here's a look at your forecast, and an extreme heat warning remains in effect. Lots of sunshine today, with daytime highs approaching 99. Mainly clear skies again tonight, lows dip down to about 73. Slight chance for storms. Tomorrow, highs level off around 93, a mix of clouds and sun. Mainly sunny skies and dry, Monday and Tuesday, upper 80s, Monday, upper 90s, by Tuesday. I'm staff meteorologist Laura Lockwood. Right now, it's 75 degrees.
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0: legendary Aldinger mistrial in the Lindsay Clancy triple murder trial. Fox's Brian Yenis in Plymouth, Massachusetts, says it was over a single juror.
1: District Attorney Tim Cruz said this trial was not about the mental health care system. It was about the cruel and calculated murder of three children.
2: Our priority has always been to fight for Cora, for Dawson, and for Callen.
0: Status hearing will be held this month to determine if there is going to be a retrial. We will head into Labor Day weekend with a stronger than expected jobs report, but President Trump isn't surprised.
3: They announced 162,000 jobs, new jobs, which was about five times more than the projection.
0: Unemployment nationally holds steady at 4.1%. 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
4: Here's a look at your forecast, and an extreme heat warning remains in effect. Lots of sunshine today, with daytime highs approaching 99. Mainly clear skies again tonight, lows dip down to about 73. Slight chance for storms tomorrow, highs level off around 93, a mix of clouds and sun. Mainly sunny skies and dry, Monday and Tuesday, upper 80s, Monday, upper 90s, by Tuesday. I'm staff meteorologist Laura Lockwood. Right now, it's 75 degrees.
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0: Here's a look at your forecast. And an extreme heat warning remains in effect. Lots of sunshine today, with daytime highs approaching 99. Mainly clear skies again tonight. Lows dip down to about 73. Slight chance for storms. Tomorrow, highs level off around 93, a mix of clouds and sun. Mainly sunny skies and dry. Monday and Tuesday, upper 80s. Monday, upper 90s by Tuesday. I'm staff meteorologist Laura Lockwood. Right now, it's 75 degrees.
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0: I'm Jack Callahan. U.S. envoys Steve Witkoff and Jared Kushner are in Moscow. And we'll meet with Russia's President Putin today about a new proposal to end the war in Ukraine. A mistrial declared in the Lindsey Clancy murder case. Jurors deadlocked over whether she was legally responsible for killing her three children. The state must decide whether to try her again.
1: The DA has not said if they will retry

0: this case. But in the meantime, Lindsey Clancy remains at the psychiatric hospital until that decision is ultimately made.
1: Fox's Brian Yenis. U.S. Central Command says struck more targets of the Iranian Revolutionary Guard Corps.
2: They say the strikes follow recent attempted attacks by Iran against commercial shipping in the Strait of Hormuz and military service members.
1: Fox's Christina Colvin. 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
3: Here's a look at your forecast. An extreme heat warning remains in effect. High temperatures reach up to 99 today under mainly clear skies. Mainly clear skies tonight. Lows dip down to about 73. Slight chance of thunderstorms tomorrow. Daytime highs approaching 93. Sunshine mixed with clouds at times. Mainly sunny and dry. Monday and Tuesday, upper 80s. Monday, upper 90s by Tuesday. I'm staff meteorologist Paul Trombley. Currently 77.
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0: Here's a look at your forecast. An extreme heat warning remains in effect. High temperatures reach up to 99 today under mainly clear skies. Mainly clear skies tonight. Lows dip down to about 73. Slight chance of thunderstorms tomorrow. Daytime highs approaching 93. Sunshine mixed with clouds at times. Mainly sunny and dry. Monday and Tuesday, upper 80s. Monday, upper 90s by Tuesday. I'm Staff Meteorologist Paul Trombley. Currently 81.
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0: area, Albinger, one juror held out, and that resulted in a mistrial in Lindsay Clancy's triple murder trial.
1: They know that they were robbed by one man, for whatever his agenda was, who stole 7 weeks of the life of these other jurors.
0: Clancy's lawyer, Kevin Reddington, says she was in the throes of postpartum psychosis. Attorneys for former Olympian David Hearn, charged with vandalizing the Lincoln Memorial and reflecting pool, are asking a judge to throw out the case with prejudice.
2: The government has conceded that there is no probable cause to bring a case, there never was probable cause to be a case, and there never will be probable cause to be a case.
0: That's lawyer Norm Eisen. 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
3: Here's a look at your forecast. An extreme heat warning remains in effect. High temperatures reach up to 99 today under mainly clear skies. Mainly clear skies tonight. Lows dip down to about 73. Slight chance of thunderstorms tomorrow. Daytime highs approaching 93. Sunshine mixed with clouds at times. Mainly sunny and dry. Monday and Tuesday, upper 80s. Monday, upper 90s by Tuesday. I'm staff meteorologist Paul Trombley. Currently, it's 84 degrees.
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0: Here's a look at your forecast. An extreme heat warning remains in effect. High temperatures reach up to 99 today under mainly clear skies. Mainly clear skies tonight. Lows dip down to about 73. Slight chance of thunderstorms tomorrow. Daytime highs approaching 93. Sunshine mixed with clouds at times. Mainly sunny and dry. Monday and Tuesday, upper 80s. Monday, upper 90s by Tuesday. I'm staff meteorologist Paul Trombley. Currently, it's 84 degrees.
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0: News. I'm Jack Callahan. U.S. Envoys Steve Witkoff and Jared Kushner are in Moscow and will meet with Russia's President Putin today about a new proposal to end the war in Ukraine. A mistrial declared in the Lindsey Clancy murder case. Jurors deadlocked on whether she was legally responsible for killing her three children. The state must now decide whether to try her again.
1: The DA has not said if they will retry this case, but in the meantime, Lindsey Clancy remains at the psychiatric hospital until that decision is ultimately made.
0: Fox's Brian Yenis. U.S. Central Command says the U.S. has struck more targets of Iranian Revolutionary Guard Corps.
2: They say the strikes follow recent attempted attacks by Iran against commercial shipping in the Strait of Hormuz and military service members.
0: Fox's Christina Coleman. 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
3: Here's a look at your forecast. An extreme heat warning remains in effect. High temperatures reach up to 99 today under mainly clear skies. Mainly clear skies tonight. Lows dip down to about 73. Slight chance of thunderstorms tomorrow. Daytime highs approaching 93. Sunshine mixed with clouds at times. Mainly sunny and dry. Monday and Tuesday, upper 80s. Monday, upper 90s by Tuesday. I'm staff meteorologist Paul Trombley. Currently 88.
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0: Here's a look at your forecast. An extreme heat warning remains in effect. High temperatures reach up to 99 today under mainly clear skies. Mainly clear skies tonight. Lows dip down to about 73. Slight chance of thunderstorms tomorrow. Daytime highs approaching 93. Sunshine mixed with clouds at times. Mainly sunny and dry. Monday and Tuesday, upper 80s. Monday, upper 90s by Tuesday. I'm Staff Meteorologist Paul Trombley. Currently 88.
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0: News. I'm Daria Albinger. A status hearing will be held later this month, and it could determine if Lindsay Clancy will be retried for the murders of her three children. Plymouth County DA Timothy Cruz.
1: All too often, criminals are being treated as victims, and the real victims are invisible.
0: Clancy's attorneys say their client was in the throes of postpartum psychosis. House Republicans passed a resolution condemning socialism.
2: This resolution was so important so the American people would know where their respective member of Congress stands. Do they stand with the radical DSA, which are having their convention about 100 miles from my house here in Wisconsin, or do they stand with the American dream and capitalism?
0: Wisconsin Congressman Brian Stile tells Fox News it sends an important message in front of the midterm elections. 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
3: Here's a look at your forecast. An extreme heat warning remains in effect. High temperatures reach up to 99 today under mainly clear skies. Mainly clear skies tonight. Lows dip down to about 73. Slight chance of thunderstorms tomorrow. Daytime highs approaching 93. Sunshine mixed with clouds at times. Mainly sunny and dry. Monday and Tuesday, upper 80s. Monday, upper 90s by Tuesday. I'm staff meteorologist Paul Trombley. Currently 90.
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0: Here's a look at your forecast. An extreme heat warning remains in effect. High temperatures reach up to 99 today under mainly clear skies. Mainly clear skies tonight. Lows dip down to about 73. Slight chance of thunderstorms tomorrow. Daytime highs approaching 93. Sunshine mixed with clouds at times. Mainly sunny and dry. Monday and Tuesday, upper 80s. Monday, upper 90s by Tuesday. I'm staff meteorologist Paul Trombley. Currently 93.
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7: He's a ranch hand in a pinch, man. 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

0: Newsmax on Jack Callahan. U.S. Central Command says the U.S. has struck three Iranian crude oil tankers, two in the Strait of Hormuz, one in the Gulf of Oman. The attacks in retaliation for ballistic missiles fired by Iran.
1: They did, in fact, fire upon these new Iranian crude oil tankers after the IRGC fired at two Navy warships.
0: Fox's Alex Hogan, neither of the U.S. vessels were hit. U.S. envoys Steve Witkoff and Jared Kushner are in Moscow. They'll meet with Russia's President Putin today with a new proposal to end the war in Ukraine. A mistrial declared in the Lindsey Clancy case. Jurors deadlocked. The state must decide whether to try her again.
2: The DA has not said if they will retry this case, but in the meantime, Lindsey Clancy remains at the psychiatric hospital until that decision is ultimately made.
0: Fox's Brian Yenis. 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
3: Here's a look at your forecast. An extreme heat warning continues. Daytime highs approaching 99 this afternoon under mainly clear skies. Mainly clear skies again tonight. Lows dip down to about 73. Sunshine mixed with clouds at times tomorrow. Slight chance of thunderstorms. High temperatures reach up to 93. Lots of sunshine and dry Monday and Tuesday. Upper 80s Monday, upper 90s by Tuesday. I'm staff meteorologist Paul Trombley. Currently, it's 93 degrees.
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0: Here's a look at your forecast. An extreme heat warning continues. Daytime highs approaching 99 this afternoon under mainly clear skies. Mainly clear skies again tonight. Lows dip down to about 73. Sunshine mixed with clouds at times tomorrow. Slight chance of thunderstorms. High temperatures reach up to 93. Lots of sunshine and dry Monday and Tuesday. Upper 80s Monday, upper 90s by Tuesday. I'm staff meteorologist Paul Trombley. Right now, it's 97 degrees.
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0: News, I'm Daria Albinger. Millions are on the move this Labor Day weekend. Transportation Secretary Sean Duffy on Fox and Friends Weekend with what to expect if you're one of them.
1: We have some rain and showers coming on Saturday, Sunday, and into Monday. So we'll have a few delays because of weather, but things are all hitting on all cylinders.
0: If you're flying, make sure you get to the airport 2 hours before a domestic departure, 3 hours for international. President Trump has signed an executive order designed to help cattle ranchers and farmers with rising beef costs.
2: We're creating a program where small and medium-sized and large ranchers can sell their products directly to consumers so that they don't have to go through the big four processes and middlemen.
0: The cost of living is expected to be a defining issue in the midterm elections. 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
3: Here's a look at your forecast. An extreme heat warning continues. Daytime highs approaching 99 this afternoon under mainly clear skies. Mainly clear skies again tonight. Lows dip down to about 73. Sunshine mixed with clouds at times tomorrow. Slight chance of thunderstorms. High temperatures reach up to 93. Lots of sunshine and dry Monday and Tuesday, upper 80s, Monday, upper 90s by Tuesday. I'm staff meteorologist Paul Trombley. Right now, it's 97 degrees.
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0: but the world's insane. Oh, I'm a little crazy, but the world's insane.
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0: Here's a look at your forecast. An extreme heat warning continues. Daytime highs approaching 99 this afternoon under mainly clear skies. Mainly clear skies again tonight. Lows dip down to about 73. Sunshine mixed with clouds at times tomorrow. Slight chance of thunderstorms. High temperatures reach up to 93. Lots of sunshine and dry. Monday and Tuesday, upper 80s. Monday, upper 90s by Tuesday. I'm staff meteorologist Paul Trombley. Currently, it's 99 degrees.
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0: News. I'm Carmen Roberts. The U.S. military says it hit three Iranian oil tankers after Tehran targeted Navy ships.
1: CENTCOM Commander Admiral Brad Cooper released this statement saying, let the message to the IRGC be clear. If you shoot at two of our ships, we will impose an even higher economic cost, taking out three of yours. And the United States says they remain prepared should there be additional missile fire against warships.
0: Fox's Trey Yankston, Tel Aviv. Hurricane Lowell is pushing through the Pacific south of Hawaii as a Category 4 storm with 150-mile-an-hour winds.
2: A big dip in the jet stream is going to come in and pull this thing north. There are going to be impacts here in Kauai. There's going to be a lot of rainfall. The mountains could pick up over 10 inches.
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3: Here's a look at your forecast. An extreme heat warning continues. Daytime highs approaching 99 this afternoon under mainly clear skies. Mainly clear skies again tonight. Lows dip down to about 73. Sunshine mixed with clouds at times tomorrow. Slight chance of thunderstorms. High temperatures reach up to 93. Lots of sunshine and dry. Monday and Tuesday, upper 80s. Monday, upper 90s by Tuesday. I'm Staff Meteorologist Paul Trombley. Currently, it's 99 degrees.
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0: Here's a look at your forecast. An extreme heat warning continues. Daytime highs approaching 99 this afternoon under mainly clear skies. Mainly clear skies again tonight. Lows dip down to about 73. Sunshine mixed with clouds at times tomorrow. Slight chance of thunderstorms. High temperatures reach up to 93. Lots of sunshine and dry Monday and Tuesday. Upper 80s Monday. Upper 90s by Tuesday. I'm Staff Meteorologist Paul Trombley. Currently, it's 99 degrees.
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0: So I'm Roger Stern. Americans on the move this holiday weekend, and with the Iran war driving up oil prices, it's costing more to take a vacation.
1: AAA says travelers are paying about 2% more for airfare over the Labor Day holiday weekend than they did this time last year, but nearly 20% more for top destinations.
0: Fox's Jonathan Seri reporting those traveling by car are paying roughly 94 cents more for a gallon of gas than last year. The U.S. fired on Iranian ships, with Central Command saying it was in retaliation.
2: After the IRGC fired at two Navy warships, U.S. troops took aim striking three Iranian crude oil tankers, with one of them located off the coast of Karg Island.
0: Fox's Alex Hogan, and two more survivors found following the flooding in Nepal. 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
3: Here's a look at your forecast. An extreme heat warning remains in effect. High temperatures reach up to 99 this afternoon under mainly sunny skies. Tonight, lows level off around 73. Slight chance of thunderstorms tomorrow. High temperatures reach up to 93.

0: Three, sunshine mixed with clouds at times. Mainly clear skies and dry. Monday and Tuesday, upper 80s. Monday, upper 90s by Tuesday. I'm staff meteorologist Paul Trombley. Currently 100.
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0: Here's a look at your forecast. An extreme heat warning remains in effect. High temperatures reach up to 99 this afternoon under mainly sunny skies. Tonight, lows level off around 73. Slight chance of thunderstorms tomorrow. High temperatures reach up to 93. Sunshine mixed with clouds at times. Mainly clear skies and dry. Monday and Tuesday, upper 80s. Monday, upper 90s by Tuesday. I'm Staff Meteorologist Paul Trombley. Currently 100.
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0: I'm Roger Stern. Americans on the move this holiday weekend, and with the Iran war driving up oil prices, it's costing more to take a vacation.
1: AAA says travelers are paying about 2% more for airfare over the Labor Day holiday weekend than they did this time last year, but nearly 20% more for top destinations.
0: Fox's Jonathan Seri reporting those traveling by car are paying roughly 94 cents more for a gallon of gas than last year. The U.S. fired on Iranian ships, with Central Command saying it was in retaliation.
2: After the IRGC fired at two Navy warships, U.S. troops took aim striking three Iranian crude oil tankers, with one of them located off the coast of Karg Island.
0: Fox's Alex Hogan, and two more survivors found following the flooding in Nepal. 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
3: Here's a look at your forecast. An extreme heat warning continues until 8 p.m. tonight. Mainly sunny skies this afternoon, with daytime highs approaching 100. Mainly clear skies again tonight, lows level off around 73. Sunshine mixed with clouds at times. Tomorrow, slight chance of thunderstorms. High temperatures reach up to 93. Mainly sunny skies and dry. Monday and Tuesday, upper 80s. Monday, upper 90s.

0: days by Tuesday. I'm staff meteorologist Kara Foster. 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

0: Here's a look at your forecast. An extreme heat warning continues until 8 p.m. tonight. Mainly sunny skies this afternoon with daytime highs approaching 100. Mainly clear skies again tonight, lows level off around 73. Sunshine mixed with clouds at times. Tomorrow, slight chance of thunderstorms. High temperatures reach up to 93. Mainly sunny skies and dry. Monday and Tuesday, upper 80s. Monday, upper 90s by Tuesday. I'm staff meteorologist Kara Foster. Currently, 100.
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0: News. I'm Rod. You're Stern. Americans on the move this holiday weekend, and it's costing more to drive or fly.
1: With ongoing conflicts in the Middle East driving up the price of jet fuel, AAA says travelers are paying about 2% more for airfare over the Labor Day holiday weekend than they did this time last year, but nearly 20% more for top destinations.
0: Fox's Jonathan Seri. 10 days after the devastating flood that hit Nepal, rescuers found two more victims alive.
2: A woman was submerged underneath a building. Meanwhile, another miracle today.

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2: Here's a look at your forecast. An extreme heat warning continues until 8 p.m. tonight. Lots of sunshine this afternoon with daytime highs approaching 100. Mainly clear skies tonight, lows dip down to about 73. A blend of clouds and sun tomorrow, slight chance of thunderstorms, daytime highs approaching 93. Lots of sunshine and dry Monday and Tuesday, upper 80s, Monday, upper 90s by Tuesday. I'm staff meteorologist Kara Foster. Currently, it's 100 degrees.
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0: here's a look at your forecast. An extreme heat warning continues until 8 p.m. tonight. Lots of sunshine this afternoon, with daytime highs approaching 100. Mainly clear skies tonight, lows dip down to about 73. A blend of clouds and sun tomorrow, slight chance of thunderstorms, daytime highs approaching 93. Lots of sunshine and dry Monday and Tuesday, upper 80s, Monday, upper 90s by Tuesday. I'm staff meteorologist Kara Foster. Currently, it's 99 degrees.
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0: News. I'm Carmen Roberts. U.S. Envoy Steve Witkoff and Jared Kushner met with Russian President Vladimir Putin in Moscow today, trying to revive peace talks ahead of their first official visit to Ukraine. Now, the two sides agreed to pause attacks on each other's capitals for the weekend.
1: Just hours before, the Ukrainian military said Russia launched 167 attack drones overnight. At least five people were killed, and Reuters reports one person was killed by a Ukrainian drone strike in Russia's Belgorod region.
0: Fox's Jill Nato. Meantime, the U.S. struck three Iranian ships after Tehran fired on an American aircraft carrier. No U.S. injuries reported. And Hurricane Lowell, Category 4 storm, expected to spend up winds and rain for the western Hawaiian Islands. 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
2: Here's a look at your forecast. An extreme heat warning continues until 8 p.m. tonight. Lows dip down to about 73 tonight under mainly clear skies. High temperatures reach up to 93 tomorrow. Sunshine mixed with clouds at times. Partly cloudy skies tomorrow night. Slight chance of rain showers. Lows level off around 66. Dry with temperatures a bit above average Monday and Tuesday, and highs from the low 90s to the upper 90s. I'm staff meteorologist Kara Foster. Right now, it's 97 degrees.
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0: Cardinal baseball for a Saturday night. It is game two of a three-game series between the Cardinals and the Rockies in Colorado. I'm Joe Pod. Glad you are along as we get you set for this second game of this three-game set between the two teams. Cardinals took two of three when the Rockies were in St. Louis last month, and now trying to win a series from the Rockies here in Colorado to win the season series. In fact, I guess they've won, not quite won the season series. They are 3 out of 4 so far this year. So a win tonight would guarantee them a season series win. A win would also guarantee them, obviously, this series win, which will have won them 5 of their last 6 road series in addition to the season series. So all of that is on the line tonight and or tomorrow, if you look at it that way. They've got the opportunity either of those two nights. And really, the Rockies just are not a very good team. They come into tonight at 50.
1: 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We'll resume streaming our normal programming following St. Louis Cardinals baseball. 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Major League Baseball does not allow us to stream the St. Louis Cardinals. We'll resume streaming our normal programming following St. Louis Cardinals baseball. 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We'll resume streaming our normal programming following St. Louis Cardinals baseball. 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We'll resume streaming our normal programming following St. Louis Cardinals baseball. 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

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Major League Baseball does not allow us to stream the St. Louis Cardinals. 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

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We'll resume streaming our normal programming following St. Louis Cardinals baseball. 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Major League Baseball does not allow us to stream the St. Louis Cardinals. We'll resume streaming our normal programming following St. Louis Cardinals baseball. 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We'll resume streaming our normal programming